0: Good evening, everyone. 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Hello. As mentioned, I'm Mike Berry. I'm your host tonight. First of all, a very big thank you to Alyssa Ellen. Another great show. We're doing trivia until 9 o'clock, and then our KXE After Dark show. Tonight, it's Admiral Krill and Captain Keyes, punk rock and beautiful obscurities. With a lead up like that, you have to tune in to do this. So, okay, a few guidelines, then we'll get to questions. As usual, people, it's a family show, so keep that in mind when you're on the air. And as you hear the phone ring, you'll be placed into a queue. And then when we answer, please make sure you're stepping away from your device so we don't hear the back feed and all that stuff like that. Do that. So, okay, let's dive into questions here tonight. Number one, who was president when the Titanic sank on its maiden voyage? Who is the author of the famous line, "How do I love thee? Let me count the ways"? Non-European wines are named for their grape varieties. What are European wines named after? What does Def Leppard want you to do in the name of love? The highest measuring earthquake, 9.5 on the Richter scale, happened where in 1960? What is the most venomous snake in Africa? What state has the most national parks? What is the hardest working muscle in the human body? And what sort of aircraft uses an arrestor hook? You can call in your answers at 218-326-1234. Let's go to the phones. Hello, you're on Green Cheese.
1: Hey, Mike, it's Brandy Joe. How are you?
0: Brandy Joe, how are you doing?
1: I'm great. It's a beautiful day. How do I love thee? That's got to be Shakespeare.
0: Yeah, I've got something different.
1: No.
0: Yes.
1: Oh.
0: I know. I think it was in there, but yeah.
1: Cretarola. I'm going to blame Granty Poo on this one.
0: that's fair game.
1: So. All right. Have a great night. I'll call again.
0: Thanks much.
1: Bye.
0: Hello. You're on Green Cheese.
2: Def Leppard.
0: Yes.
2: In the name of love.
0: What do they want you to do in the name of love?
2: That's correct. Keewatin Country Club calling from out the middle of Winnie fishing right now.
0: Except, hold on, you got the question right. I need an answer. But, you know, what does Def Leppard want you to do in the name of love?
2: Pour some sugar on me.
0: Bingo, you got it. So.
2: That's right.
0: So, thanks, Keewatin.
2: Yep, Keewatin, we're out in the middle of the lake and it's pretty windy.
0: But you're outside.
2: Okay, we're good.
0: Okay.
2: I got a fish on. Bye.
0: Thanks. Live from lakes. Hello, you're on Green Cheese.
3: Hi there, this is Ken. Taft was president in 1912 when the Titanic sunk.
0: You are correct. William Howard Taft.
3: There we go, yep. Yep, that was a big event. I knew a girl that was born just a couple of years after that, and it was really interesting because she had distant relatives that were on it that survived. So that was a really big deal.
0: It was. So.
3: Okay.
0: Thank you. Thanks for calling in tonight.
3: Have a good night.
0: You too.
3: So. Bye bye.
0: Hello, you're on Green Cheese.
4: I would like to answer the strongest muscle in the body.
0: What is that?
4: The heart.
0: It is. The hardest working muscle is the heart. So where are you calling from?
4: Ruby Lake.
0: Ruby Lake. Well, thank you much for calling. Anything else tonight? Any shout-outs or anything?
4: What?
0: Any shout-outs or anything like that tonight?
4: Simon.
0: Okay. We'll keep calling in, sir. So long. Hello, you're on Green Cheese.
5: Hi.
0: Hello.
5: Has anybody answered the most venomous snake in Africa?
0: You are the first person to call in on that.
5: Is it a python?
0: I've got something different.
5: Oh.
0: Okay. So where are you calling in today, Bella?
5: Brainerd, Minnesota.
0: Brainerd. Thanks for calling in. So keep trying.
5: Can
0: keep
5: I get calling.
0: Oh, yes. Yes, go ahead.
5: My dad.
0: All right. All right. Thank you, Dad. Keep calling in, sir.
5: Have a nice-
0: yep. Thanks. Hello, you're on Green Cheese.
6: Hi, Mike Berry. It's Julie Crabb from downtown Meadowlands.
0: Julie Crabb, how are you?
6: Everybody always thinks it's Shakespeare because it's so very, how do I love thee?
0: Yes.
6: But it's Elizabeth Barrett Browning.
0: You are correct, Julie. You are correct.
6: Okay. Now I can stop because I know everybody's going to answer all the questions that I have and I didn't write down. Hey, don't forget to tell everybody to have a pen and paper and write down your answers. Otherwise, you'll forget them.
0: Right. Stage fright sometimes occurs when that phone kicks on.
6: It's true. It's true. Thanks, Mike. Great
0: Thanks,
6: job.
0: Keep going.
6: Bye.
0: Yep. Hello, you're on Green Cheese.
7: The most national parks in a state is California.
0: You are correct.
7: I'm calling from Jumbik, Lutzen.
0: Where's that?
7: Jumbik Creek, Lutzen.
0: Oh, excellent, excellent. Well, thanks for calling in today.
7: And shout out to Mojo and Nasana and Keech from Parts Unknown and Simon of the Lakes.
0: Yes, thank you. Keep calling.
7: Yep.
0: Yep, so long. Hello, you're on Green Cheese.
8: Hi.
0: Hello.
8: I'm calling about the European wine question.
0: Yes.
8: European wines are named after regions.
0: It is, it is. And you sound like you're not quite yet a wine drinker. Is that correct?
8: This is Moose from Big McCarthy Lake.
0: Okay, okay. Well, thanks for calling in, and thanks for the wine knowledge. So, any shout-outs or anything?
8: Shout-out to my cousins who are taking a sauna right now.
0: Oh, indeed, indeed. Thanks for doing that. Thanks for calling in.
8: Yeah.
0: Yep.
8: Thank you.
0: Yep. Hello, you're on Green Cheese.
9: Oh, hi, Mike. Simon of the Lakes here.
0: Yeah.
9: Yeah, thank you to that. You know, I had two people shout out to me, but I was dialing when they called and I didn't catch who it was. So anyway, thank you for those and shout out back to them. So, but anyway, the most venomous snake in Africa. I think it's, do you mean has the most powerful venom or is most likely to kill you if it bites you? Because some snakes inject a lot more venom than others.
0: Yeah, the question was just the most venomous. So I guess.
9: Well, I think the one that's most likely to kill you from a bite is a black mamba.
0: That's what I have.
9: Yes, I think it's not the most powerful venom, but it injects a lot of it. So it's more likely to do you in than some of the others that have got much more powerful venom, but only inject a teeny little amount. So anyway, good enough. We'll call that the right answer, huh?
0: Indeed, indeed. By chance, do you don't come across that in your day job, do you? So snake bites.
9: No, I don't come across many of those around here. I've never seen any of these in these. I've never been to Africa, so yeah.
0: Okay. Good.
9: I don't come across those. Anyway, thanks for hosting, Mike. You're the greatest. And haven't heard you on for a while, but anyway, it's fun to hear you tonight, and shout out to everybody.
0: Thank you much, Simon.
9: Thank you. Good night.
0: A bunch of them have been answered. Let me get a few more questions out there. What is at the center of the Milky Way? According to Sigmund Freud, what three levels constitute the mind? Who invented the first light bulb? What is Ohm's Law about? O-H-M. Ohm's Law, what's that about? What are the four smallest state capitals by population in the United States? And what is the name of the full moon in August? 218-326-1234. Hello, you're on Green Cheese.
10: Hi, I was calling to answer the question that he had just asked about who invented the light bulb.
0: Yeah.
10: Is it Thomas Edison?
0: I've got something different here.
10: Oh, darn. Can I give a shout out?
0: Sure.
10: I'd like to shout out to my handsome husband, Greg, my friends, Ben and Dexy, and my brother, Andy, and his lovely wife, Cheryl, and to the producers of the Slash U podcast.
0: All right. And where are you calling in from tonight?
10: I'm calling in from Grand Rapids.
0: All right. Well, thanks for calling. Thanks for listening.
10: Thank you.
0: Yep.
10: Yeah, thanks.
0: Yep. So long.
10: Bye.
0: Hello, you're on Green Cheese.
11: I was wondering about the question about Sigmund Freud.
0: Yes. The three levels.
11: I believe that Freud posited that there were three states and that he referred to them as the id, the ego, and the superego.
0: Yes, that's right. You got it. Where are you calling in from tonight?
11: I'm calling in today from Glacier Lake. I'd like to give a shout-out to my host, Scott. He's been very gracious.
0: Excellent. Well, thanks for listening tonight. Thanks for calling.
11: Thank you.
0: So long. Hello, you're on Green Cheese.
12: Yeah, this is Jigs from the garage.
0: Jigs, how you doing?
12: Up here in the woods. I know how Mojo feels about getting reception.
0: Okay.
12: But that light bulb inventor.
0: Yeah.
12: Wasn't that Thomas Watt? Up there in the woods,
0: I've got something different here. So.
12: Huh. Oh, be dang.
0: Check that out.
12: Anyway, I'll give a shout out to the famous campground host Sheldon and Mojo in the sauna and all the rest of the cheesers, and I'll try to get one right.
0: All right. Keep on calling, Jake.
12: All right. You bet.
0: Yep.
12: Bye.
0: Hello, you're on Green Cheese.
13: Mike Berry, yeah. I've been on hold so long, I want to answer that question you had earlier about what has nine arms and sucks.
0: Okay.
13: That'd be Def Leppard.
0: High and Dry is still in my top 10 of all time.
13: Oh, my God. Bringing on the heartache. Every time I hear that, it's like hearing the boys are back in town or that smell.
0: Yeah.
13: Just one of those cuts.
0: Indeed.
13: Just brings you home.
0: Yes. Yes.
13: So, hey, great job. So far, so good. Shout out to Brother Bob in South St. Paul.
0: Oh, yeah. Okay.
13: And the Breezeway in Virginia, I think we got to send out a search party. I mean, I haven't heard from those guys in quite some time.
0: The call, the beacons have been lit. The call goes out. So
13: yeah, we got the bat signal out. And, you know, some things that we haven't heard from in a while is changing your furnace filters monthly.
0: Ow! It's been a week, so thank you. Hello, you're on Green Cheese.
14: Hi, has anyone answered the question for the earthquake or the venomous snake in Africa?
0: The venomous snake, yes, but the earthquake question is still open.
14: Okay, I believe the earthquake happened in Anchorage, Alaska.
0: I've got something different here.
14: Okay, well, appreciate it. Thank you.
0: And where are you calling in from?
14: This is Chris from the compound on Turtle Lake.
0: Turtle Lake. Well, thanks for calling in tonight. So.
14: Thank you.
0: Yep, so long. Hello, you're on Green Cheese.
15: Mike Berry, the host with the most.
0: Mr. Keach. How you doing, man?
15: Everybody knows that the center of the Milky Way is nougat.
0: If only. If only.
15: No, not right?
0: Close, but not close, no.
15: So. You got something different. Okay. Yeah, right. I must have a different source than you. I think I got it from AI. So, it's Keith from Parts Unknown. Good to see you at the picnic.
0: Yes.
15: Weeks ago, Aaron. I'm going to shout out to your brother, that creep from South St. Paul, and Zoot and Galahad. Adios.
0: Will do. Thanks. Hello, you're on Green Cheese.
16: Mike.
0: Bob, you were just called out.
16: Quick question. I think I have the answer for what is Ohm's Law.
0: What is it?
16: I believe it measures, or how I should say, it's voltage, current, and resistance, and how those work within a circuit.
0: Resistance is what I have. So.
16: Yes.
0: You got it, man.
16: But only it measures all three together.
0: Okay.
16: Shout out to my old car install days right there. I think the last time I saw you was on the back of a milk carton, by the way. It's been so long since you opened.
0: We got to fix that, yeah, no doubt.
16: All right, shout out to Jigs. Shout out me.
0: Yes, no doubt.
16: Shout out to Keech, Canada, everyone else. Bob from the mean streets of South St. Paul.
0: Keep calling, man. Thanks.
16: All right, man.
0: Yep.
16: Later. You bet. Bye.
0: Hello, you're on Green Cheese.
17: Ding, ding, ding. It's a good evening.
0: Yes.
17: Somebody talked about Ohm's Law just now as I was hearing as I'm walking away. And, yeah, resistance. That's the unit of resistance in the world. But you also could say that's related to voltage, too. But that's different. That's Volt's Law.
0: Mm-hmm.
17: I was wondering a little bit. Simon said he was dialing in. I thought he had the can and string thing going.
0: Well, he was talking shorthand to do that. He just picked up the can.
17: Oh, I got you. Right there, so. Okay. So, and I like Keith's answer about what's sweet about the middle of the Milky Way. it's not the center of the universe. It's just a big star cluster, I believe. I don't know what they call it. It's a good question.
0: It's something else.
17: I don't have it.
0: I have something else on it.
17: There's something else they call it.
0: Yeah.
17: Okay. Well, I'll have to bail and let other people in. Unless I can quick think of a small capital.
0: Over? Yeah, the four smallest capitals by population in the country.
17: Oh, I said Dover, Delaware, but that could be wrong.
0: I don't have Dover.
17: I do want to shout out back to Keats, but there's one piece of trivia I think Keats should know, which is what Randy Bachman's last name is.
0: I think he's got that.
17: It sounds easy, right? It sounds like who's buried in Grant's tomb,
0: yeah.
17: But I'll call back with the answer.
0: All right.
17: Keep it rolling, Mike.
0: Thanks. Thanks for calling. So long. Hello, you're on Green Cheese.
18: Hey, Mike. It's Betsy from the true downtown Meadowlands.
0: Okay. Well,
18: Julie's like on the outskirts of downtown Meadowlands.
0: Okay.
18: But I'm going to guess this is a shot in the dark. Did you get the answer for the full moon in August?
0: No. You're the first one to call in.
18: Is it Buck? Is it the Buck Moon?
0: I've got something different.
18: Yeah, I didn't think it was right. And I would just like to throw this out there that I still have a bone to pick with Keech, but we'll work on that later. And I would like to give a shout-out to my friend of 65 years from Tulalip, Washington. She is listening with her son, Holland, and they are listening via Bellevue, Washington. So I'd like to give a shout-out to them.
0: Excellent. We got our Washington shout-out. So
18: I do have a Washington shout-out.
0: Excellent.
18: Thanks, all right, Betsy. Thanks, Mike.
0: Yep, so long.
18: Bye.
0: 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Edward Jones, member SIPC. Throw a few more questions out there. In 2006, which South American country elected Michelle Bachelet as its first female president? In 2018, after 17 days, 12 boys and their soccer coach were rescued from an underwater sea cave in which country? Who is the hero of the French musical La Miserable? And in 2018, which well-known director sat down with Mikhail Gorbachev to create a documentary called Meeting Gorbachev? 218-326-1234. Hello, you're on Green Cheese.
19: Hey, Mike, it's Kilgore Scouts in Bemidji.
0: Yes, how you doing, sir?
19: I'm doing all right. I wanted to shout out the Milky Way question.
0: Yeah.
19: I know Keeps gave the obvious answer, but I think it's a black hole at the center of the Milky Way.
0: Yes, it's a black hole. Yes, got it.
19: Wait. All right, I had a smart answer to this.
0: Yeah, you're on the
19: Shout out to the Garage Sale Ninjas and Don and Janet and the new King and Queen, the Turnpike. The Turtle Lake Turnpikers.
0: Yes, yes, indeed. Thanks.
19: Have a good one.
0: Yeah, so long. Hello, you're on Green Cheese.
20: Oh, hi, Mike. It's Julie Crabb, and I'm only a block from Betsy, so I'm still downtown.
0: There's
20: so
0: a dispute of downtown Meadowlands.
20: Yeah, but here's what I'm going to answer. The big earthquake.
0: Yeah.
20: everybody thinks it was, I know that everybody thinks that it was Alaska because there was this terrible one in like the 60, anyway, in 1960, Chile had 9.5.
0: You are right, Julie.
20: Okay. I'm very excited by this, and I'll give it a break now. Thanks, Mike.
0: Thanks, Julie. Yep, so long. Hello, you're on Green Cheese. Hello.
1: Hi, I have an answer for the question.
0: Yeah, you're breaking in and out a little bit, so.
1: Is it the Sturgeon Moon?
0: Yes, the full Sturgeon Moon is the full moon in August, also known as the Black Cherries Moon or Flying Up Moon. You're right.
1: Awesome. This is the Lynx Lake Loonies. We'd like to give a shout out to Brett DeBruni from the Lynx Lake Loonies. Wow. Thank you.
0: Thank you. So long. Hello, you're on Green Cheese.
21: Hi there, this is Meg from Wellington, Colorado, and I was just going to answer the Milky Way question, which I heard was just answered. So Instead, I will just shout out the Gilbert Trail Gang, Ian and Andy in Aspen, and Isaac and Kelsey in Salmon, Idaho.
0: All right. Well, thanks for calling. Thanks for listening.
21: Yep. Bye.
0: These questions are being knocked down here, so let me throw out a few more. Who are the two brothers of Hades, god of the underworld? Which scientist was the first to see the moon through a telescope? Name the only WrestleMania main event wrestlers that use their real names. Let me just repeat that. The only WrestleMania main event, those wrestlers who use their real names. There's two of them. Who played the character Amanda Woodward in the 1990s soap opera Melrose Place? Which new main character was introduced in Toy Story 4? And Journey's 1992 hit, Don't Stop Believing, became the most downloaded song in 2007 because of what? 218-326-1234. Hello, you're on Green Cheese.
22: Has the 17 boys who came out of the cave been answered yet?
0: It has not. What do you have?
22: Thailand?
0: You are correct. You got it. Where are you calling in from?
22: Ruby Lake.
0: Ruby Lake again. All right. Any shout-outs or anything?
22: Simon again.
0: All right. Keep on doing that. So keep calling in, young fella.
22: Okay.
0: Yep. Bye.
23: Hello,
0: you're on Green Cheese.
23: Hi, Mike. Good to talk to you. This is Nancy.
0: Nancy, how are you?
23: Beautiful downtown Omelin.
0: Yes.
23: We think we may have two small capitals.
0: Yes. What do you have?
23: Pierce, South Dakota.
0: That's the second smallest, yes.
23: Carson City, Nevada.
0: I don't have that, no.
23: You don't have that one. No. Well, we got one.
0: Yeah, no doubt. No doubt.
23: Okay. Shout out to Ed from Cedar Island Lake, Donnie, Calamity Jane, and the Dip in the Road.
0: All right. Thanks for calling, Nancy.
23: Thanks, Mike.
0: Yep.
23: Bye-bye.
0: Hello, you're on Green Cheese.
24: Hello, this is Linda.

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1: I was resorting to dialing, and that's it's no fun, you know, this whole dialing business, but that's what we've been doing for once for tonight. So anyway, having said that, you asked about the four smallest capitals in the states, right?
2: Yes.
1: And I'm not sure. I was going to think of five, but they're pretty small. But will you tell me how I'm doing? I think Montpelier, Vermont's got to be about the smallest.
2: It is, about 8,000 people. So.
1: And then Augusta, Maine's pretty small.
2: Yes, number three on the list.
1: Okay, P.S., South Dakota's pretty small.
2: Yep, that was answered, but yeah, that's number two.
1: Oh, it was. Okay, then the only other two, I'm going to guess it's between, is the others you don't have yet, or do you have all the others?
2: Correct, no, the fourth and fifth are pretty close. So.
1: Yeah, I would have, I'm going to guess Frankfort, Kentucky.
2: You've got it, Simon. Got the
1: four. All right. So. Good enough.
2: All right.
1: Well, thank you, sir, and great show, and I'm going to try and get the cans rigged up before the end of the show so I can put this wretched phone away, you know. I'm so over it, you know.
2: Go back to analog, and we'll be much better. So.
1: That's right. All right. Thank you, sir.
2: Thanks, Simon.
1: Good night.
2: And Helena, Montana was right behind Frankfort by 1,000 people, so got that one. Back to the phones. Hello, you're on Green Cheese.
3: Hi, it's Linda from Dillon Lake.
2: Linda.
3: Hi. Hey, I was going to answer some small capitals, but the caller ahead of me pretty much, I think, took them all off the board. I'm not sure, but...
2: He did. Got them
3: so
2: all.
3: So I'll go to my shout-outs. You know how I feel about multiple answers. But anyways, I'll give a shout-out to my grandson while I wait.
2: Excellent. And by the way, Linda, we did have a declaration that if your first question you got wrong or someone answered it, you are allowed to go on to number two, to the second question.
3: Okay. It seemed like there were many questions. I had a couple, but anyways, that question's off the board. So there we go. I'll call in again with another one.
2: Please do.
3: Thank you.
2: Yep. So long. Hello, you're on Green Cheese.
4: Mike Berry, I've been on hold so long. Toivola Meadowlands is still known as the Twin Cities of the North.
2: That's a good one.
4: I write my own material, believe it or not.
2: I believe it.
4: So you had a question earlier about WrestleMania.
2: Yes.
4: The two guys that run their real names.
2: Yes.
4: And this is off the cuff here. It would be Jake the Snake Roberts and Ravishing Rick Rude.
2: I've got something different. This is the main event. The main event at WrestleMania. So,
4: oh, well, I'm not going to take liberty and say other names. I know it wasn't Jerry Blackwell. He was never sanctioned by the WWF.
2: Mm-hmm. Yeah, he was just the
4: well, anyway. Yeah, but I mean, you're doing a bang up job. We know that. So I'm just going to, you know, keep any further distraction and, you know, again, send a shout out to John and Stephen Sudbury. Hope they're all ears.
2: Mm-hmm.
4: Keach, of course, Mojo, and sound advice. If your filter's plugged, change it.
2: Thank you, sir. Hello, you're on Green Cheese. Hello there. You're breaking up a bit. Hello, can you hear me? You're breaking up. We can't hear you.
5: Hey, we're here for the Amanda Kirk, Melrose.
2: Yeah, Melrose Place. What do you have? Do you have an answer?
5: Yeah, we need their lock.
2: Yeah, I think I heard Heather Locklear. You are correct. So, but we're having trouble hearing you. So. But keep calling in. Please do. Hello, you're on Green Cheese.

0: take a guess at the Toy Story 4 new character?
1: Yeah.
0: According to my grandson, he was thinking it's Forky.
1: Your grandson is correct. Thank God for the youth.
0: I know. I'm like, he's trying to get him to answer and talk on the radio, but he wanted nothing to do with it. So
1: where are you calling in from?
0: The IQ Islanders. We'll see if we can get in again, but we got a lot of people here and there's a lot of chaos going on, so I don't know if we will get in or not. So
1: Keep trying. So.
0: Sounds good. And if I could give a shout out to the Currys from Worry and maybe the Langs from Northfield, but I don't know if they're on.
1: We'll find out. Hopefully.
0: All right. Thank you very much.
1: Thanks. Yep. Bye. Hello. You're on Green Cheese.
2: Hi. This is Andy calling with the Crop Dusters in Grand Rapids.
1: Yeah.
2: I was going to answer the question about the Brothers of Hate.
1: Yes. What do you got?
2: Zeus and Poseidon.
1: Yes. Poseidon and Zeus.
2: Hey. That's, thank you. But shout out my sister, Ma Greg. Friends, Brad and Deck, and the Slash You Podcast.
1: All right. Thanks for doing that.
2: Thank you.
1: Yep. Hello, you're on Green Cheese.
3: Hey, this is Yosh Gadbois from Longville, Minnesota. How are you doing, Mr. Cheese?
1: I'm doing well. How are you, Yosh?
3: I'm doing great. Can I answer the question about Hades' brothers?
1: Yes. What do you got?
3: I got Zeus and Poseidon.
1: You are correct.
3: Oh, thank you so much. Can I give a shout-out to Zadie Hakim in Minneapolis, Minnesota, for putting us on to your guys' wonderful podcast radio station here?
1: Good sense to listen to your friend. So thank you for doing
3: right.
1: that. So,
3: thank you very much.
1: Right.
3: Have a good night.
1: You too.
3: Bye.
1: So, a couple of questions unanswered yet. What does the color of red wine come from? What sort of aircraft uses an arrestor hook? Who invented the first light bulb? In 2006, which South American country elected Michelle Bachelet as its first female president? In 2018, what well-known director sat down with Mikhail Gorbachev to create a documentary called Meeting Gorbachev? Which scientist was the first to see the moon through a telescope? The only WrestleMania main event wrestlers use their real names. And Journey's 1992 hit, Don't Stop Believing, became the most downloaded song in 2007 because of what? 218-326-1234. Hello, you're on Green Cheese.
4: Hello, Meg. This is Lindsay from the Turtle Lake Turnpikers.
1: Our queen.
4: Yes, I guess so. Also, I also have to embarrassingly, I had to do it last week to change my edict that you can't really, if you call in, and your question's already been answered, go ahead and answer another one. But if you answer incorrectly, you don't get a second guess.
1: That's fair.
4: I was so embarrassed last week. I was just so overwhelmed at the picnic. It was great, but man. So did you guys get an answer to the question about Journey's Don't Stop Believin'?
1: No, I haven't.
4: Okay. Wasn't it on the final episode of The Sopranos?
1: Yes. Made more okay. famous again, I guess.
4: Yes, it was a fantastic show.
1: Yes.
4: So shout out to Garage Sale Ninjas, the Winnisippies, and John and Steph in Sudbury.
1: Excellent.
4: All right, thanks, Mike.
1: Thanks for calling, Queen.
4: Bye-bye.
1: A few more questions. Chuck Mangione's hit song was Feel So Good. What instrument did he play? What was the name of Dudley Do-Right's horse? In 2001, what surpassed tuna as America's most eaten seafood? What is the only current U.S. coin whose head's side shows a profile facing right, not left? And what is the world's largest predatory fish? 218-326-1234. Hello, you're on Green Cheese.
5: All right, Mike. Delving up at the compound on Turtle Lake, and we got a couple. Garb, the smart guy, thinks he has the Les Miserables.
1: Okay.
5: But is it Juan Valade?
1: Juan Valjean.
5: That was my bad on the pronunciation.
1: Yeah,
5: and then we're going to take a guess on the wrestler. We're thinking modern era, maybe not real modern, but Rowdy Roddy Piper?
1: No, got something else. So these okay. two are in the main event. So.
5: Oh, okay. And then we're just guessing, those guys think the capital with the smallest population is Mount Pelier, and I think it's Topeka.
1: Mount Pelier is the smallest, yes.
5: All right, the boys from the Northeast got it. We'd like to give a shout-out to Mr. Chubbs in South Jersey.
1: All right, thanks for doing that.
5: All right, take care, Mike.
1: Yep, bye. Bye. Hello, you're on Green Cheese.
6: Yeah, the WWE WrestleMania wrestler, was it Ted DiBiase, the Million Dollar Man?
1: Nope, I've got something different. We're looking for two of them, but yeah.
6: Right, got it. Okay, Tuesday in Duluth.
1: Okay, thanks for calling. Hello, you're on Green Cheese.
7: Good evening, Green Cheese Canada calling here. Yes. John in Sudbury. And flying solo tonight. My other half is actually stranded spending the night in the Toronto airport because her flight got canceled. So.
1: Oh, my goodness.
7: Yeah, so good show so far. Good to hear you out here, Mike. I know you were at the picnic, but we hadn't heard you in a very long time before that. So,
1: yes.
7: Question about the first... person or the first astronomer to see the moon through a telescope, would that be Thomas Harriot?
1: I've got something different.
7: Ah, okay. Well, figured I'd give her a shot anyway. So, shout out to our royalty, the Turtle Lake Turnpikers, Rhinestone and the Biffy, Keech, your brother Bob. I think he gave us a shout out last week and we couldn't get through, so... any new cheesers and all the regulars, we'll keep trying, and great show. Take care, Mike.
1: Thank you much.
7: Bye-bye.
1: Hello, you're on Green Cheese.
8: Hi there. I'm calling to answer the question about the largest predatory fish.
1: Yes.
8: And I'm thinking that's the great white shark.
1: You are correct.
8: Great.
1: Where are you calling in from?
8: Yeah, this is Zachy Boy and the Leeches out at the Anderzak compound.
1: All right, all right. So,
8: thank you very much.
1: Thanks for calling. Thanks for listening. Yeah, so on. Hello, you're on Green Cheese.
9: Yeah, hi, I wanted to answer the question about what airplane uses an arrestor hook.
1: Yeah.
9: I believe that's a F-14 Tomcat.
1: I think, yeah, you're right. It's a more generic answer, but do they? I'm gonna say it. It's a plane from an aircraft carrier, so that Tomcat would be included.
9: Okay. All right. Yeah, I was specific. It didn't need to be.
1: No, no.
9: I'd like to give a shout out to also Scott Kramer. We love coming to his cabin at Glacier Lick.
1: All right. Yeah, sounds like a great place.
9: Thank you.
1: Thank you.
9: Bye-bye.
1: Hello, you're on Green Cheese.
10: Did salmon take over for tuna?
1: No, I've got something different.
10: Oh. All right, Ed from Cedar and Lake.
1: Thanks, Ed.
10: Thanks, bye.
1: Yep. Hello, you're on Green Cheese.
11: Mike Berry, how are you now?
1: I'm doing well. How are you?
11: Good, good. Hey, you had a... question about the wrestlers that use their own name.
1: Yes.
11: Did you get an answer for that? Or
1: no, there have been a few attempts, but nothing yet.
11: Is it like, and I don't know my wrestling that really good, is it Chris Jericho and John Cena?
1: No, I've got something different.
11: Oh, so like maybe old school stuff?
1: Quasi, depending on your age, I guess. So.
11: Yeah. Well, we'll try again, but... hey, just this is Turtle Lake Turnpikers here.
1: All right.
11: And yeah. Okay. No, great show. Good to see you and everybody at the party. It's really cool. You know, I just, one minute you're sitting on your lawn chair and the next you're the king. And I'm like, what the hell just happened, right?
1: Exactly. But, I mean, we kept on hyping it and the hype was real, right?
11: Yeah. No, it was really good. You guys are great. The show was great. It was really cool to see everybody there. And oh, I just got to say, if Peach wants to stay on for Jester of the Year, you know, this year we'll maybe reward him with a beer of his choice. if he so, you know, wants to stay on. And then, yeah, I don't know. Just I want to shout out to Garage Sale Ninjas, too, for putting their trust in us. So,
1: yes.
11: Anyway, but, yeah, thanks. Thanks a lot, Mike.
1: Thanks, and enjoy the rain. So.
11: Yeah, right. Hey, shout out to everybody, including who was at the party. It was really cool.
1: Cool. Thanks.
11: Thanks, Mike.
1: Yep. So long. Speaking of, hello, sir. You're on Green Cheese.
12: Mike. You got it all wrong, man.
1: Yeah?
12: The two sons of Hades are Mike and Bob Berry.
1: a close runner-up, but yeah.
12: I have it on account.
1: Yes.
12: I'm eavesdropping on the radio, my source. It would be my honor to be the court jester for another year. I'm going to take a stab at the WrestleMania one.
1: Yeah.
12: It's a hell of a question. Good job. Let's go. That ain't going to work. Bobby Heenan.
1: No. That's not.
12: No? All right. Teach for parts unknown. I'm going to shout out to John and Steph from Sudbury. All them Northeast creeps. And don't forget to change your car filter monthly. Adios.
1: Bobby Heenan with the best wit in professional wrestling editorial there. So back to the phones. Hello, you're on Green Cheese.
13: Oh, hi there.
1: Hello.
13: Did you turn that down? Hi there. Sorry. Hi, Mike.
1: Yeah.
13: Can you hear me? Okay, sorry. Okay, I'm walking away from the radio here. Yeah, there's a couple of questions I'd like to answer. But
1: what you got?
13: Maybe we'll try one of the, what some people say is the easier one. Red wine. What's the red from the skin?
1: Yes, from the skins. That's where they get the color. So the grape skins.
13: Okay. Well, I'll be listening for the answers to the other ones that I wanted to submit also. But I give a shout out.
1: Sure.
13: I give a shout out to Barbara Ann. This is Babalu from Caribou, and Barbara Ann, Kathy from Caribou, Janice from Tippecanoe, Lake Tippecanoe in Wisconsin. And then, of course, Godmother Betty, who's here visiting us at Caribou.
1: All right.
13: Okay.
1: Your party,
13: so. Great show. Keep it up.
1: Thank you. Thanks for calling.
13: Yeah. Okay, so bye-bye.
1: Switch a couple of baseball questions here. What managers had the most World Series titles? And who was the last switch hitter to win the MVP? 2-8, 3-2-6, 1-2-3-4. Hello, you're on Green Cheese.
14: Mike Berry. I've been on hold so long, like Steph from Sudbury, I too am still stranded at Pearson Airport in Toronto. And I'm right of sight. I couldn't imagine what she's going through, and I've been there before. It ain't nothing like MSP, we know that.
1: Airport time is the worst. So.
14: I'm telling you right now. It's a maze. It's a maze craze. So there was a question earlier. You know, I don't know if I could answer it, too. I got a couple things here on my list. But the WrestleMania, the folks who had their real name, had a couple different versions, you know, for the headliner and whatever.
1: Right.
14: You know, I know these things. That would be... I was going to say Greg Gagne and Jerry Blackwell, but we know they were never a headliner in the WWF.
1: Right.
14: It'd be Brock Lesnar and Kurt Angle.
1: You got it. You got it.
14: Ring that bell. So did I just win? Was it one fall?
1: I don't know the result, but I can't remember.
14: One.
1: But, three.
14: So. Ding, ding, ding. All right. Well, send a shout out to the Kilgore Scouts. God love them. First Lake Firecrackers.
1: Yes.
14: Jake the Snake Roberts, too. Is he still alive?
1: I think so.
14: And you know what I know? It's another Sudbury Saturday night. So if your filter's plugged, dig it out with a screwdriver. And always change them filters monthly. Yes.
1: Hello, you're on Green Cheese.
15: Yes, I'd like to answer the question about the red wine.
1: Yeah.
15: Anthocyanin from the skin of the red grape.
1: Yes, the skin. That's what I was going to say. Yeah.
15: The skin. And we have another answer for the baseball question.
1: Yeah.
16: Tommy Lasorda.
15: Tommy Lasorda.
1: No, no, he's not.
15: No. So
1: the two managers with the most World Series titles. So.
15: Okay. Could I shout out?
1: Sure.
15: The Southeast Sisterhood.
1: Okay. Okay. So, and where are you calling in from?
15: Lake Benedict.
1: All right. Well, thanks for calling. Thanks for listening.
15: Thank you. Yep. Thank you. Cool. Bye.
1: Hello, you're on Green Cheese.
17: Hi. Is the question about the light bulb still available?
1: It is.
17: Was it Nikola Tesla?
1: I've got something different here.
17: Okay. Well, this is the crop dusters from North Shoal Lake, and I want to give a shout out to all my other crop dusters. And I'm also supposed to shout out a podcast that I don't remember the name of.
1: Okay.
17: And that's all.
1: Okay.
17: Thanks. Thank you.
1: Thanks for listening.
17: Yep. Bye.
1: Hello, you're on Green Cheese.
18: Oh, hey, Mike, found the lakes again. I finally got my tin cans up and running and got it connected with the high-end hacking technology there, so I could just get in with a couple of rattles of the can this time. So, anyway, you asked which company 2006 had Michelle Bachelet as a director, as president, right?
1: Yes.
18: I think that was the question.
1: Yes.
18: It was Chile.
1: You are right, Simon. You got it.
18: All right. You're the greatest, sir. Great show, and love hearing everybody's voice. Always a lot of fun.
1: Indeed. Thanks, Simon. Keep calling.
18: Yep. Hey. Yep.
1: Hello, you're on Green Cheese.
18: You're the greatest, sir.
19: Mike Berry, how are you this evening, sir?
1: I'm doing well. How are you?
19: Doing very well. Thank you. Oh, well, we've been on hold for... I won't even go in there.
1: Okay.
19: But we got an answer for that. Chuck Maggioni?
1: Yeah.
19: The trumpet, I'm assuming, was the instrument he played.
1: No, it's not the trumpet. It's in that family. But yeah.
19: I figured it's... I mentioned it into...
20: Cornet?
1: A little farther. So.
19: Okay, well, we blew that. But we want to do a shout-out to Commissioner Gordner.
1: Yes.
19: Gordon, a.k.a. Rhinestone, for sending out a bat signal. The breezeway in Virginia.
1: It worked.
19: Yeah, we were back, and also a shout out to my uncle Rick down in the Minneapolis St. Paul area where we had a little falling out and took me a month to heal. That's okay. Where I've been.
1: Hope
19: in healing.
1: Hope all is getting better. So.
19: Thanks, Mike.
1: Yep. So long. Bye.
19: Bye bye.
1: Hello, you're on Green Cheese.
21: Yeah, I was wondering if anybody has answered the baseball question for the switch hitter MVP.
1: No, it's still open.
21: No, perfect. Is it Jimmy Rollins from Philly, right?
1: No. Was he a switch hitter? I don't think he was.
21: Yeah, I think, pretty sure he was. But I could be wrong. I guess you're the host of the show.
1: I'm going to have to look up because, I had something different. Switch hitter.
21: Okay. Well, can I give a shout out anyway?
1: Sure. Absolutely.
21: Can I give a shout out to the Peach Pie Fish Fry in A-Town, Minnesota?
1: Time out. Jimmy Rollins. Yes.
21: Am I right?
1: Yes. He batted. He was a switch hitter.
21: I thought I was. Yes, Philly. And of course.
1: And he got the MVP, right?
21: Yes, he did.
1: Yeah. Yeah. Okay. I was looking at something else. You're right. You are correct, sir.
21: One for one. Maybe I can get on tonight later.
1: Yes. Yes. All right.
21: Excellent. Thank you.
1: Thank you. If you're still there, let me.
21: Right.
1: The answer I had was Vita Blue before Jimmy Rollins. So.
21: Exactly. Well, I thought that too. But then my buddy was like, "Yo, it's Jimmy Rollins from Philly."
1: It wasn't that long ago. I wonder. My source was outdated. But thanks for getting that.
21: Cool. Well, thank you very much. I appreciate it.
1: Yep. So long.
21: Yep. Bye. Bye.
1: Hello, you're on Green Cheese.
22: Look, hi, has anybody answered the journey question?
1: Someone got it, but what do you have?
22: That it was the song to the Sopranos series finale.
1: Yes, it was. You're right.
22: Hi, has anybody answered the
0: hear any questions?
16: Thank you.
1: Thank you. Where are you calling in from?
16: We're calling in the Three Sisters from Crooked Lake.
1: All right. Thanks for calling. Thanks for listening.
16: Thank you.
1: Yep. Bye. Hello, you're on Green Cheese.
20: Hello, this is Carol Andrews from Grand Rapids.
1: Yes.
20: And my friend Edith Ball, we're on here.
1: All right.
20: And I wanted to say that I think the fish that surpassed tuna as the one most eaten in the United States of America is the codfish.
1: I have something different. It's seafood that has replaced tuna, yeah. So, but I have something different.
20: Okay, is cod a seafood?
1: It is, but I have something different that surpassed tuna, though. So.
20: Okay, well, that's very interesting. It wasn't salmon or codfish. Yeah. Well, thank you so much. I enjoyed your program for the first time tonight because of my friend Edith. And God bless you. I like your questions. They're very interesting.
1: Well,
20: I still think it was Thomas Edison that invented the light bulb.
1: I may have to look that one up as well, so we'll have to see. And thank you to Edith.
20: Look that one up. I'm pretty sure it is.
1: Yeah. I think I will. Thank you to Edith for recommending our show to you.
20: May I give a shout-out?
1: Please.
20: I'll give a shout-out to Sid Reiners, who just last Thursday became an octogenarian. Do you know what that means?
1: 100.
20: 80.
1: 80, okay. Octo. Yeah, you're okay.
20: Thank you very much, and good night.
1: Yep, so long. Hello, you're on Green Cheese.
23: Hey, Mr. Cheese. This is Yosh again. How are you doing?
1: I'm doing well, Yosh. Thanks for calling again.
23: You know, I was going to answer that question about the president on coin facing the right direction instead of the left direction. Is that still available?
1: It's which coin was it? Was it on there? Yeah.
23: Which coin? That's going to be Abraham Lincoln on the penny.
1: You are correct, Yosh.
23: Now, can I do you one further, or do you want to save coin-related material for another episode?
1: One further. Try it. Try it.
23: All right. Did you know that George Washington is the only president that doesn't have a collar on his bust in the coin that he's pictured on?
1: That would have been a good question.
23: All right. Can I do a shout-out to Carrie Brooks of Doc Six Pottery?
1: Sure, sure. You just did.
23: Awesome. Thank you so much.
1: Thank you. Yep,
23: so bye.
1: Hello, you're on Green Cheese.
18: Oh, hi, Sam the Lakes. See how easy it is now that I can.
1: It's working.
18: Yeah, I just forgot two times to get right in front of the line and people wait patiently and hold for 45 minutes to suddenly drop, you know, so... Okay.
1: Yep.
18: Anyway, so blame me. But anyway, meeting Gorbachev, the documentary, I think that was Werner Herzog who was one of the directors. I think he met with Gorbachev a bunch of times as they were making that.
1: Yes, you are correct, Simon.
18: All right, thank you, sir. I think I know the seafood as well, but we'll leave that for someone else.
1: Okay.
18: So
1: okay.
18: Anyway, thank you, sir. You're the greatest.
1: Thank you. Yep.
18: Yeah, bye. Good night.
1: Yep.
24: Hello,
1: you're on Green Cheese.
24: Hello.
1: You're breaking up. Could you repeat that?
24: Do you know if Chuck Maggioni's question has been answered?
1: It has not.
24: It has not. Okay, I think it's a flugelhorn.
1: Flugelhorn, yes, you are correct.
24: Thank you.
1: You got it. And where are you calling in from again?
24: Can I get your shout out?
1: Please.
24: I'm calling from Camp Lake, Camp Intermezzo.
1: All right.
24: And I'd like to say hello to our close rivals across the lake, the Camp Lake Creatures.
1: All right. Thanks for doing that.
24: Shout out to them.
1: Okay. We'll do.
24: And it's a beautiful evening, and thanks. We're having fun.
1: Excellent. Thanks for calling. Thanks for listening.
24: Okay. Thank you. Bye.
1: Yep. Hello, you're on Green Cheese.
25: Yeah, I'm calling to answer the question about Chuck Mangione.
1: Yeah, what do you get?
25: If that hasn't... I was thinking flugelhorn.
1: You are right. You are right.
25: Excellent. I'd like to give a shout-out to the Lynx Lake Loonies and Sarah Heimer. It's her birthday, and she's wearing a Green Cheese T-shirt that she just got for her birthday.
1: Excellent. There's a spirit.
0: Yeah.
25: So. And Sarah Heimer.
1: Okay. With that. Hello, you're on Green Cheese. Can you hear me? Let's try again. Nope, I'm gonna let you go. Can't hear you. Hello, you're on Green Cheese.
2: Okay, Mike, what was the aircraft tail hook question again?
1: It was, what sort of aircraft uses an arrestor hook?
2: Well, an airplane that's going to land on an aircraft carrier.
1: Yes, that was it. That was it.
2: Oh, that was an easy one. All right, so we don't have any more, but my brothers, this is Delvin up at the compound. My brothers, Melvin and Kelvin, mm-hmm. want to give a shout out to the Sugar Shack boys, and the two of them are still waiting for him down at Hayeswood's.
1: All right. Do that.
2: All right. Talk to you later.
1: Yep. So. Hello, you're on Green Cheese.
3: Yeah, everybody answered my Chuck Mangione question.
1: That felt so good. Felt so good.
3: Yeah. Oh, I see what you did there, Mike Berry. Yeah. Little known fact, Chuck Mangione played flugelhorn solo on China Grove by Bachman Turner Overdrive. Keith from Parts Unknown. Let me get a shout out to the Turtle Lake Troubadours.
1: All right.
3: Turnpikers. I forget. The new King and Queen. Adios. Yep.
1: Hello, you're on Green Cheese.
4: Yeah, Jigs from the garage.
1: Jigs.
4: Hey, Dudley Do Right's horse, did that, or horse's name, did that ever get answered?
1: You're the first one to call in on that.
4: Oh, I think he just called it horse.
1: His name, his horse's name was Horse.
4: His name is Horse.
1: Yes.
4: Okay, well, I got to give a shout out to Keats and Randy Joe, Peg from Blackberry. I don't know, Corain Cowboy, all the other guys around, but my famous campground host up here has an answer to a question, but I won't answer too, so I'll try to get in again.
1: I appreciate your discipline.
4: All right. Thank you.
1: Thanks.
4: Bye.
1: 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Okay, we're entering the second hour of Green Cheese. Got a few unanswered questions out there, but let's turn over to another set of questions at the top of the hour. So, in what city was The Exorcist set, the movie The Exorcist? What city? What is the name of the Treasury agent that accompanied James Bond in Casino Royale? Who wrote the book The Bridge on the River Kwai? Who plays the role of Achilles in the 2004 movie Troy? Which high school do the talented kids from the TV show Glee attend? Name the three movies that have won 11 Oscars each. That's the record. Who directed the movie 2001, A Space Odyssey? What is the name of the planet in Avatar where the Na'vi live? And what is the name of the robot in Futurama? 218-326-1037. 1234. Back to the phones. Hello, you're on Green Cheese.
0: Hi, this is Moose from Big Lake McCarthy.
1: Yes.
0: Again, I'm calling in about the most eaten seafood.
1: Yes.
0: Is it shrimp?
1: Shrimp is correct. It has surpassed tuna back in 2001. You are right.
0: I have a shout out to Luca and Camille from Minneapolis and their grandpa Mike from Bike.
1: Excellent. Thanks for doing that.
0: Yeah. Thanks for having me.
1: Keep on calling. Yeah, so long. Hello. You're on Green Cheese.
5: Hi, Mike. After trying to get in so many times, of course, the person just ahead of me got the Dudley Do-Right horse answer.
1: Yeah.
5: But I wasn't about to give up. I wanted to at least give a shout out to our new king and queen,
1: yes,
5: the Turtle Lake Turnpikers.
1: Mm-hmm.
5: We are the garage sale ninjas, and I think we made an excellent choice in them.
1: Yes, indeed, indeed.
5: And I wanted to shout out to Keech, and I'm glad that they're going to keep him as their court jester.
1: For another term.
5: And also a shout out to the Kilgore Scouts.
1: All right. Thanks for doing that.
5: And I'll keep trying next time I do know something.
1: Please do. Please do.
5: Thanks, Mike.
1: Yep.
5: Bye-bye.
1: Hello. You're on Green Cheese.
6: Hi, Mike. It's a sad, sad story.
1: Yeah?
6: A while back, I got all the way from number 4 to number 1 and then got cut off.
1: Nancy?
6: I was the one that you couldn't get, remember?
1: Oh, okay. I think I've been... User error may have been on this end, may have contributed to that.
6: Well, so my answer was just taken.
1: Sorry.
6: It was shrimp.
1: Yep.
6: So can I guess another answer?
1: Absolutely.
6: Was Galileo the one who looked through the telescope?
1: Oh, Galileo Galilei. Yes, you were.
6: All right.
1: You got that. Yes.
6: Okay.
1: I'm not surprised.
6: I'll also credit the wizard for that.
1: Thanks, wizard.
6: Okay, thanks, Mike.
1: Thank you. Keep going.
6: Bye-bye.
1: So. Hello, you're on Green Cheese.
7: Mike, I've been on hold so long. Steph from Sudbury made it back home.
1: Hey. All right.
7: Hey, can you repeat the baseball manager question? Was it World Series wins or all-time wins?
1: World Series titles.
7: All right, if I don't get one of these, you'll be mad at me. But Casey Stengel was one of them.
1: That's one of them. You are correct. Yes.
7: Fantastic. And there's actually 3 WWE main eventers who use their real name.
1: Yes.
7: The last one was Keech from Parts Unknown.
1: Ah. I forgot that one. My bad.
7: All right, man. Great show. Shout out to all the cheesers.
1: Thanks.
7: All right, bye. Yep, bye.
8: What?
1: Hello, you're on Green Cheese.
8: Yeah. Hi.
1: Hello.
8: Hi, this is Jim from the Tuxedo Dogs. We're in Minneapolis tonight.
1: Yeah, Jim.
8: And, Mike, I'd like to answer, I guess my question just got answered, so I'll say Stanley Kubrick then for 2001 A Space Odyssey.
1: Yes, you are correct.
8: It's always good to have a backup answer.
1: Good planning.
8: When you call.
1: Yes, yes.
8: All right. Shout out to all the regulars who call in every week who make Saturday night so enjoyable for us. And great show, and thanks for hosting.
1: Thank you.
8: All right.
1: Thanks for calling.
8: Bye.
1: Yep, bye. Hello, you're on Green Cheese.
9: Hey, I wanted to answer the question about the robot in Futurama.
1: Yes.
9: His name's Bender.
1: It is. You got it.
9: He's my guy. Bite my shiny metal, you know what. Shout out to everybody on tonight. You're all doing great.
1: Thanks. Yep,
9: so long. Bye.
1: Bye. And a clarification on the light bulb question. Thomas Edison did not invent it by himself, but there's other people involved. And the answer I had was Joseph Swan, who had he developed the incandescent bulb in England around the same time as Edison using carbon paper filament. A small detail, but it's that way. So back to the phones here. Hello, you're on Green Cheese.
26: Hi, it's Linda from Dome Lake.
1: Linda.
26: And once again, a caller before me, or maybe two, got my answer of Stanley Kubrick, I think.
1: Timing is everything. Yeah, 2001, Space Odyssey. You get that.
26: Okay, so On to the shout-outs. I'll give a shout-out to the new king and queen, the Turtle Island. What are they called?
1: Turtle Lake.
26: Turnpikers?
1: Yes.
26: Turtle Lake. God, that's just too much to remember. Mm-hmm. A shout-out to them. May their reign be fruitful. And also Zoot and Galahad. I don't know if they're listening. I think Galahad called in earlier.
1: Yeah, he did.
26: And I also want to extend my apologies to Canada. Oh, if we could only behave a little better. But I know we're not supposed to be political, so that's all I'll say.
1: We like our good friends in Canada.
26: All righty. So. Good night.
1: Yes, thanks. Oh. Hello, you're on Green Cheese.
10: Well, I missed the robot question. I know it was Bender.
1: Yep.
10: This is Third Eye Fun Guy from Brainerd, and I don't have any other answers because I just got off the road on a motorcycle ride, and I heard that question. I called in. But,
1: okay.
10: I'm going to give a little shout-out to Gabe and Trevor out in Casino and Tall Paul and Nikki over in Northeast Brainerd.
1: All right. Thanks for doing that.
10: Thank you.
1: Yep. So long. Hello, you're on Green Cheese.
10: This is Third Eye Fun Guy.
11: Hello?
1: Hello, you're on the air.
11: Hey, this is Sugar Shack Guys from Watertown, Minnesota.
1: Yeah.
11: And I'm wondering if that Exorcist wasn't centered in Boston.
1: I've got something different.
11: So. Oh, yeah.
1: Yeah.
11: It was a guess. It's been a long time since I read the book or saw the movie.
1: Mm.
11: But it just seemed like Boston might be the place it was at.
1: A major urban center could have been, but yeah, I had something different.
11: Yep. Well, and Stanley Kubrick and Bender were my backups, and they're both gone too.
1: You need backups to the backups.
11: So. Exactly. Well, I'm going to give a shout out to Melvin and Delvin, wherever they are, as well as Keach.
1: Excellent. Thanks for doing that.
11: Thank you.
1: Yep. So long. Hello, you're on Green Cheese.
12: Hey, how you doing?
1: Doing well. How are you?
12: I'm good. Hey, I got an answer for the question about the movie Troy.
1: Yes.
12: Achilles was played by Brad Pitt.
1: You are correct.
12: All right.
1: So where are you calling in from?
12: The crop camp up in Talmoon.
1: All right. Well, thanks for doing that. Thanks for listening. Any shout-outs tonight?
12: Shout out to all the bird hunters over in Bemidji.
1: All right. All right. Thanks for doing that. So.
12: Thank you. Good night.
1: Yep. So
12: bye.
1: Hello. You're on Green Cheese.
13: Mike Berry.
1: Yes.
13: I've been on hold so long. My buddy Scott Stinnerson, who works with me, finally got his 70 Maverick back on the road.
1: Okay. Good for him.
13: He's all ears tonight, so we had to drop one for him. We're going way back. I jotted this down earlier. You had a question about the hardest working muscle in the body.
1: Yes.
13: Has that been answered yet?
1: It has, but what do you have?
13: I was going to say the tongue, because we've all know. We've all heard me speak.
1: Family show. Okay. Yeah.
13: But I thought it was a toss-up between the tongue and the heart.
1: The heart is correct. So, yeah.
13: It is. All right. Well, I've got a cold one. You know that, so we can get that answered. But you're doing a bang-up job tonight. Shout-out to the Garage Sale Ninjas and our new king and queen.
1: Yes. Appreciate that.
13: The Turtle Peak, Turtle Lake, Troubadour, everybody. Yeah. Turtle Lake Turnpikers.
1: You got it.
13: And you know when I know you gotta unplug them filters, you gotta change your filters monthly. Oh.
1: Hello, you're on Green Cheese.
14: Ding, I like that ding when he in this. My wonderful Zoot and I are debating your 11 Oscar movies. So maybe
1: yes.
14: We're both wrong, one of us is right, etc.
1: Okay.
14: Did you get any yet?
1: No, it's three movies that have won 11 Oscars each.
14: Well, three movies. Well, we got two guesses. My guess is Lord of the Rings.
1: Be more specific.
14: Oh, really? It has to be Return of the King, maybe? Not the first one?
1: Yes, Return of the King.
14: All right. Titanic for my wonderful Zoot.
1: Zoot is correct as well, the Titanic.
14: Look at that. We are winner chicken dinner.
1: Mm-hmm.
14: I want to call out Linda Doan Lake. She called out to us, which is nice. And the trivia about Bachman Turner Overdrive is Randy's family went by the name Bachman.
1: Oh,
14: but
1: really?
14: They accepted that nobody would see B-A-C-H and pronounce it Bachman, so they accepted that the band was going to forever be Bachman Turner Overdrive. But so his actual name is Bachman.
1: The pronunciation, right. So.
14: Now we'll see if if Adios Keats will come back and go, no, that's a myth or something.
1: No.
14: We're willing to understand others.
1: I trust your scholarship on this one. So.
14: All right. Well, a deep dive.
1: Yes.
14: Keep your evening going. Thank you.
1: Thank you. Hello, you're on Green Cheese.
15: Brad Pitt played Achilles?
1: He did. You got it.
15: All right. Ed from Cedar and Lake. Shout out to Nancy.
1: Thanks a lot, Ed.
15: Thanks. Bye.
1: Hello, you're on Green Cheese.
16: Hi, this is KT, keeping it easy breezy on Orange Lake.
1: Yes.
16: Called to answer the Glee question.
1: Yeah.
16: The high school is McKinley High.
1: William McKinley High School, yes.
16: Yes, and a shout out to Avery, the coolest kid I know.
1: All right, thanks.
16: Thank you.
1: Thanks for listening. Thanks for calling. Hello, you're on Green Cheese.
17: Hey, we're calling to answer the question on who directed, I believe it's 2001, Space Odyssey.
1: Yeah, what do you have?
17: Stanley Kubrick.
1: You are correct. You got it.
17: Also directed Dr. Strangelove.
1: Yes, he's got a few under his belt there.
17: Very great. A great movie. We're calling from the East St. Louis County Nudist Colony.
1: Okay.
17: And we want to give a shout out to our neighbors who we just helped put trusses on the rebuilded their cabin, so I know they're not listening because there's nothing inside the cabin right now. But Lee and Amanda and their great parents that helped us.
1: Excellent.
17: Helped all of us today.
1: Good neighbors to help out.
17: Thanks, you guys. You're doing a great job.
1: Thank you. Yep, so long. Right. Hello, you're on Green Cheese.
19: For The Exorcist, the city Chicago.
1: I've got something different.
24: Well, can we still do a shout out?
1: Sure.
24: This is the Peach Pie Fish Fry Group from A Town.
1: All right. Thanks for calling.
24: Thank you.
1: So long. Hello, you're on Green Cheese.
20: Hi.
1: Hello.
20: Has anyone answered the question about the Glee High School?
1: Someone just got it, but what do you have?
20: Oh, shoot. McKinley High.
1: Yes. Woo! Yes.
20: Woo!
1: That's it. So, you got it.
20: Dang it.
1: So, gonna be quicker on the draw.
20: We got a shout out.
1: Yes.
20: Can we shout out Taylor J in Mankato, Minnesota?
1: You just did.
20: Yay! Okay, right. Thank you.
1: Keep going.
20: Bye.
1: Yep, bye. Hello, you're on Green Cheese.
21: Hey, how's it going?
1: Doing well. How are you?
21: Good show. So my wonderful wife had a thought about what's the third movie that won the
1: 11 Oscars.
21: 11
1: okay.
21: Oscars.
1: Okay.
21: Right? Hasn't been answered?
1: There's one more out there, yeah.
21: One more out there? Was it The Matrix?
1: No, I've got something different.
21: Shoot, man.
1: It would have won maybe the People's Oscars or something like that. But, yeah, I have something different. So.
21: Yeah, it won the People's Oscars. You're right.
1: Yeah.
21: Yeah.
1: Where are you calling in from?
21: This is Andy, the Yankee Doodle Dandy, and I'm calling in from the Mojave Desert in California.
1: Our California.
21: Cool, 105 degrees in the shade today.
1: Yikes.
21: It's beautiful, man.
1: I bet. Desert heat.
21: Big shouts to Captain Ellen out on Wabana Lake. And, yeah, great show, man. Keep it up.
1: Thanks for calling. Keep on.
21: Yep. Have a good one.
1: Yep. Hello, you're on Green Cheese.
22: Hey, Mike Berry, how are you now?
1: Doing well. How are you?
22: Good, man. Hey, the question about the 11 Oscars, did you get all the
0: all the movies?
1: We have two of the three.
0: So is it Ben-Hur and Titanic, one, two of them?
1: Yes, Ben-Hur and Titanic, both. Yep.
0: Oh.
1: You got it.
0: Oh. I thought I was getting dumber as the night progressed, but I got to give credit to the Queen for that one.
1: Well, thank you, Queen.
0: Yeah, no, great show. Hey, by the way, I'm with Galahad on the Randy Bachman,
1: yeah,
0: being Canadian.
1: Mm-hmm.
0: Bachman Turner Overdrive. When I moved here, I was like, Bachman? You guys sound like you're from some weird country. But, yeah, they always said Randy Bachman, you know?
1: Oh, yeah.
0: But, anyways, yeah. Hey, shout out to those guys, Galahad and Zoot. It was good to, I would like to meet them up there, but next year, right?
1: So. Will do, exactly.
0: But anyways, hey, shout out to everybody. Keach, love you, man. Rhinestone, keep the filters clean. Yeah. Thanks, Mike.
1: Thanks. Yep. So long.
0: Bye.
1: Hello, you're on Green Cheese.
2: Yeah, Jake's from the garage again.
1: Yeah, Jake's.
2: Finally got in. A zillion calls, but my good friendly campground host here, he wanted to answer the second part of that baseball question.
1: Yeah.
2: Because somebody answered Casey Stengel as one of the managers.
1: One of the two with the most World Series titles.
2: He says the other one is Joe McCarthy.
1: Your friend is correct.
2: Well, I figured he would. He's got a little few years on me in knowledge, so he's up there.
1: Right.
2: But anyway, I got a shout out to Friends of the Whitetail and Mike from the Sack and Mojo from the Sauna. He must be really slipping tonight. I haven't heard him yet, so
1: maybe out of range or maybe on hold. Yeah. So.
2: Well, I don't know. Maybe he's trying to climb a pole and get up there and get the phone dialing a little bit faster, closer to the line. I'm not sure, but he'll get her figured out. We'll hear from him.
1: The lengths people go to call in, yes.
2: So, all right.
1: Thanks.
2: Talk to you later.
1: Yep.
2: Bye.
1: Get a few more questions out there here. What two states can split their presidential electoral vote by congressional district? What author created Perry Mason? Name the five U.S. states with the lowest population. In the movie Ghostbusters, what actor played the gatekeeper and what actor played the keymaster? What four colors in a box of 64 Crayola crayons have four-letter names? So what four colors in a box of crayons, 64 size, have four-letter names? In The Shawshank Redemption, let's skip that one. So, who was the first U.S. president to visit Moscow? Which sheriff shot and killed Billy the Kid? Who was the lead singer of Duran Duran? And what does the acronym VHS stand for? And one more. Long before Spotify, what file sharing network launched in 1999, allowing users to swap MP3s and download viruses all over the dial-up internet? 218-326-1234. Hello, you're on Green Cheese.
3: Mike.
1: Yes.
3: Did you just ask who was the lead singer of Duran Duran?
1: Yes, I did.
3: Would that be Simon Le Bon?
1: Simon Le Bon, you were on top of that one.
3: All right. Well, we're trying to redeem ourselves because.
1: You're redeemed.
3: We need to.
1: You are redeemed. So,
3: hey, shout out to Rhinestone and the Curries in Worry.
1: All right, thanks.
3: From the Breezeway in Virginia.
1: Breezeway, all right. Thanks. Yep, so long.
3: Thank you, Mike.
1: Yep. Bye. 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During the week, that is. So, back to the phones. Hello, you're on Green Cheese.
4: Is the Futurama one still?
1: Someone got it, but what do you have?
4: Bender?
1: Yes, it is Bender, the robot.
4: Shout out to Zach, my uncle.
18: Bog Monsters.
4: And Bog Monsters.
1: Yes. You're getting them all. Thanks for
5: Bye.
1: Calling. Yep. Hello, you're on Green Cheese.
6: Hey, Mr. Cheese. How are you doing?
1: Yes, I'm doing well.
6: Did you have a question about which planet the Na'vi people from Avatar are from?
1: Yes.
6: But that happened to be Pandora.
1: It is. Pandora.
6: Oh, that's awesome. Can I give another shout-out?
1: Sure.
6: Can I shout-out Phyllis Lillian for being just the best partner in the whole world?
1: All right.
6: All right. Thank you so much.
1: Yep. So long.
6: Bye.
1: Hello. You're on Green Cheese.
7: Hi, Mike. This is Ham Sandwich, and it was Sigourney Weaver and Rick Moranis that played the gatekeeper and the keymaster.
1: Yes, in Ghostbusters.
7: Great. I want to give a shout-out to Classic Dan, Needs More Cowbell, Dave in on Hill Lake, and that funny guy who keeps talking about changing your filters.
1: Yes, Rhinestone.
7: What's his name?
1: Rhinestone from the Biffy.
7: Yeah, he's great. All right. Have a good night.
1: You too. Thanks. Hello, you're on Green Cheese.
8: Oh, hi, Mike. I'm going to take a guess at the states with the lowest population.
1: Sure.
8: All right. So I'm guessing Wyoming and North Dakota, Alaska, Hawaii, and South Dakota.
1: You got four of the five. But
8: oh, sweet.
1: That,
8: are you going to say which one?
1: Yeah, South Dakota, North Dakota, Alaska, and Wyoming, but one more. Not Hawaii.
8: Okay, and Hawaii is just a little bit more. All right. Well, this is Danger Camp Oahu calling by way of Nevis, Minnesota for one more week before we go home, and loving our time here. Want to shout out to everyone who was at the picnic. We had such a great time.
1: Mm-hmm.
8: Shout out to Keach and Brandy Jo Bachman, who we sat right behind.
1: Yes, yep.
8: And yeah, great show, Mike. Thank you.
1: And you're leaving paradise to go to Hawaii. Is that right?
8: I know. It's starting to get a little chilly already.
1: Yes, it is. It's fall, early fall. So, yep.
8: Have a good night.
1: You too. Thanks.
8: Bye.
1: Hello, you're on Green Cheese.
18: The sheriff that shot Billy the Kid, would that be Sheriff Pat Garrett?
1: Yes, you are right.
18: So. All right. Shout out to the East Smith Loonies. Great show tonight.
1: Thank you. Thanks for calling. All right. Thanks for listening.
18: All right.
1: Hello, you're on Green Cheese.
23: Hey, how you doing?
1: Doing well. How are you?
23: Well, I could be better.
1: Huh?
23: Is that the guy just answered my question about Billy the Kid.
1: Okay.
23: But I got another one. That lady knocked off all the states, but she missed Nevada.
1: I've got something different for that fifth one.
23: What?
1: Yep.
23: Come on.
1: Yep.
23: Nevada?
1: Yep.
23: Not Nevada?
1: It's not.
23: Not doggone it. All right. This is just crappy camp again.
1: All right. Keep on trying.
23: Thanks.
1: Yep. So long.
23: Bye.
1: Hello. You're on Green Cheese.
25: Hi, Mike. Perry Mason was written by Earl Stanley Gardner.
1: You are correct.
25: Awesome. This is Garage Sale Ninjas. We are happy to be part of the elite group of has-been king and queen.
1: Yes, the alumni. Alumni. Oh, yes.
25: Yeah. Oh, not has-been.
1: Yes. We'll say alumni.
25: Yeah. Shout out to you and the rest of the post-picnic crew.
1: Yes, our second annual sojourn after the picnic. So.
25: Yes, yes. And a shout-out back to Rhinestone. Great show tonight. Right.
1: Thank you. Thanks.
25: Thanks, Mike. Bye-bye.
1: Bye. A few more questions out there. Blade Runner 2049 is set how many years after the original film? In the Bond films, what does Spectre stand for, the group? In the musical Peter and the Wolf, what instrument is used to represent the cat? And what is the name of the dinosaur famous for its plates along its back? And which system in the human body is part of the immune system and is responsible for carrying white blood cells to the bones? 218-326-1234.

0: teams. Name the only major league player who hit 3 home runs in his first 3 plate appearances. And name the 6 major league baseball players in the 40-40 club. That is 40 home runs and 40 stolen bases in the same year. There's 6 of them. 218-326-1234. Hello, you're on Green Cheese.
1: Hi there. Does anyone get the question about The Exorcist yet?
0: No, it's still open.
1: Okay, I'm just throwing a guess out there, but I'm going to go Cape Town.
0: Nope, something different.
1: Okay, well, this is the Currys from Worry checking in.
0: All right.
1: All right, and I'd like to give a shout-out to the IQ Islanders, the Breezeway, and yeah, that's it.
0: Sure, thanks.
1: All right, thank you very much.
0: Yep, so long.
1: Bye-bye.
0: Hello, you're on Green Cheese.
2: Hello.
0: Hello, you're on the air.
2: Hi, looking to answer the question about The Exorcist?
0: Yes, where was it set?
2: Is it Georgetown?
0: No. Hello? Well, ballpark, you're close.
2: We're close, Washington, D.C.
0: That is what I'm looking for, D.C., Washington,
2: D.C.
0: You were right. It's quasi. Yeah. So. You got it. Where are you calling in from?
2: We're calling from the Breezeway in Virginia.
0: All right. Thanks for coming on back.
2: Thanks. Have a good night.
0: You too. So long. Hello, you're on Green Cheese.
3: Yeah. Has anybody answered the question about the MP3 file share from like 99?
0: Someone just got it, but what do you have?
3: Was it Napster?
0: It was.
3: All right. With the new edict, can I try a different question?
0: Yes, yes you may.
3: The dinosaur with plates on its back.
0: Yeah.
3: Are you looking for the ankylosaurus?
0: Something different I had.
3: Okay. I didn't think it would. I was wondering if it would be the obvious one or not, but I'll leave it alone.
0: Okay. Thanks. Where are you calling in from?
3: All right. This is the Langs in Northfield, and we'll give a shout-out back to the IQI Islanders.
0: All right. Thanks for doing that.
3: Great show. Thanks.
0: Thanks. Hello. You're on Green Cheese.
4: Hi. Is the question about the crayons still available?
0: Yes, it is.
4: Okay. I got a few crayon names.
0: Okay.
4: 4 letters, right?
0: Yep. 4 letters.
4: Okay. Pink?
0: Nope. That's not in the 64 set, I guess.
4: Pink isn't one of them?
0: It's not in the set of 64. I guess pink is.
4: Okay, can I guess a couple more?
0: Yeah, keep going.
4: Pink, gray.
0: Gray is one.
4: Blue.
0: Yes.
4: And aqua.
0: I don't have that as one of them.
4: So. Okay, that one's too weird, I guess.
0: Yeah.
4: This is the crop dusters. And I'd like to give a shout out to another group since we're kind of new to this. But, okay, I'm going to shout out to Simon.
0: Yeah.
4: And Simon Rogue says hi.
0: Okay. All right. Thanks.
4: Thank you.
0: Yep. So long.
4: Bye.
0: Hello. You're on Green Cheese.
5: Yes. Hello for the dinosaur question.
0: Yeah.
5: Is it Stegosaurus?
0: It is. Stegosaurus.
5: Awesome. Shout out, please, to Peach Pie Fish Fry Group, Rhiannon, and thank you so much. It's been a great night.
0: Great. And where are you calling in from?
5: E-Town.
0: E-Town. All right. Thanks for calling.
5: All right. Thank you.
0: So long.
5: Bye.
0: Hello, you're on Green Cheese.
6: Hi, the Stegosaurus is the dinosaur, I believe.
0: You are correct.
6: Awesome. Love to give a shout-out to the Garage Sale Ninjas.
0: Yeah, and where are you calling in from?
6: This is Ryan from Leech Lake.
0: All right. Thanks for calling in. Yep, so. Hello, you're on Green Cheese.
7: Mike Berry.
0: Yes.
7: Mojo from the sauna. Finally got in.
0: People been asking about you.
7: Well, Jigs give me that push button phone.
0: Yeah.
7: Well, that went to heck. So I had to climb up the pole and hook up the wires back to the old rotary, and I'm dialing again.
0: I appreciate the dedication.
7: It took a lot, I'll tell you. But the crayon call.

0: $5 in a box of 64. Is Ruby one of them?
1: No, it's not. No.
0: Okay, well, that was just a guess. All the rest of them were taken, but I heard a lot of shout-outs tonight, so a shout-out back to Jigs from the Garage, and I heard Linda from Doan Lake, Galahad, I'm not sure if Zoot's been on, Rhinestone from the Biff, all the regulars. I'll keep listening, and thanks for what you do, Mike.
1: Thanks, Mojo. Thanks for calling.
0: Yep.
1: And good to see
0: you
1: last
0: week. See you, buddy.
1: Yep.
0: Yep. Bye-bye.
1: Hello, you're on Green Cheese. Oh, sorry about that.
2: Voice on the other end.
1: Hello, you're on Green Cheese.
2: Mike.
1: Yes.
2: It's Keith from Parts Unknown. What was that pill you gave me at the picnic?
1: That was a...
2: That thing put me into outer space, bro.
1: 12-ounce beverage. So.
2: Allegedly.
1: Yeah.
2: 40-40 Club. I'll knock one off the list.
1: Sure.
2: That's Jose Canseco.
1: You are correct, in 1988.
2: Nailed it! Yep. Whoa! Keith from Parts Unknown. Let me shout out to Kilgore Scouts and the Garage Sale Ninjas.
1: Thank you, sir.
2: And Danger Camp Oahu.
1: Yes. Thanks. Hello, you're on Green Cheese.
3: Mike Berry. I've been on hold so long. I'm camped out in North Hibbing at the Greyhound Bus Origin Center. You got to... Got a big event going on. It's a bus rally here tomorrow, so there's going to be a lot of people here.
1: Okay,
3: I think. Mm-hmm. So I've heard.
1: Okay.
3: Yeah. So, you know,
1: so
3: I got my tickets. There was a question earlier you asked about Peter Wolf.
1: Yes, in
3: the he played the piccolo for the Jay Giles Band.
1: Close, but not what I was looking for. So.
3: Well, that's not what my gal told me. He was the front man for the Jay Giles Band, but I knew he played piccolo, I thought.
1: He was, but the question was, let me repeat it here. In the musical Peter and the Wolf, what instrument is used to represent the king?
3: Oh, see, that's where I was wrong. I thought that was a Jay Giles Band question, but I knew he played the piccolo.
1: Oh, yeah. All right.
3: You're doing a bang-up job tonight, Mike. Yeah, I love you.
1: Thanks. Thanks.
3: Shout out to the Crab Sisters in the Sax Zimbog.
1: Mm-hmm. No doubt.
3: Because Slumberland just overtook Schneiderman's, and we know that. And when that happened, we went there and we had to change all them filters monthly. Ow! Mm-hmm.
1: Thanks. Threw a few more questions out here. What is the softest mineral on Earth? Which U.S. state produces the most coal? What is the most common rock on Earth? The Big Dipper is part of which constellation? And what is Dr. Frankenstein's first name in the original book? 218-324-1234. Hello, you're on Green Cheese.
4: Hi, I'm calling about the crayon colors.
1: Yeah.
4: Would it be cyan and plum?
1: Plum is one of them, yeah. So, but
4: and can I do a shout out?
1: Sure.
4: This is the Becker Sonic crew calling from Nashville tonight. And I want to do a shout out to Jack and Marcus Singh in Minneapolis and Persia, Alvin, and Espen in Chicago.
1: All right. Thanks for doing that.
4: Thank you. Have a good night.
1: Yep. You too.
4: Bye.
1: Hello. You're on Green Cheese. Hello. Looks like another bad connection there, so do that. So, we'll see a few more minutes left in the hour here. A reminder, we're here till 9 o'clock. And then at 9 o'clock is our KXE After Dark series, Admiral Krill and Captain Keys, Punk Rock and Beautiful Obscurities. Great name, so be sure to listen to that. 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Okay, coming to the last 22 minutes, back to the phones here. Hello, you're on Green Cheese.
5: Hi.
1: Hello.
5: Hi, I want to answer the question about the Electoral College.
1: Yes, which two states can split their vote, their electoral vote?
5: Maine and Nebraska.
1: You got it.
5: Okay. I'm with the Whitefish Gospel Tabernacle Church, and I would love to shout out my husband, Gunner. He's grilling hamburgers right now for a group of friends, and it's a great Saturday night.
1: It is. It is. Thanks for calling, and thanks for listening tonight.
5: Thank you.
1: So long. Hello, you're on Green Cheese.
6: Yeah, Jigs from the Garage.
1: Yeah.
6: Those 64 Crayola colors with only four.
1: Yes.
6: What ones do you have so far?
1: You
6: got them all four?
1: No, we have blue, gray, and plum. We have one more out there.
6: Well, the other one's got to be gold, baby.
1: Gold, it
6: is. Everybody's looking for gold.
1: You got it. So.
6: Okay, well, I got to give a shout out back to Mojo. I'm sorry my phone that I gave him bellied up on him, but he'll get over it. He'll get over it. He's got the old rotary back up, so he'll be good.
1: Yes.
6: Just take him a little longer to get back in.
1: Yeah, it will. It will.
6: Yeah, okay. And the friends from the Whitetail, I'd like to let them know that I do know the difference between a bucket and a pail.
1: Okay.
6: And a little ratio for Keats that he should know about on how to figure out length, and we'll go from there.
1: Okay. All right.
6: All right. Thank you.
1: Thanks.
6: Bye.
1: So.
6: Yeah, bye.
1: Hello, you're on Green Cheese. Try that again. Hello, you're on Green Cheese.
7: Hey, I'd like to answer the question about the Big Dipper. That's part of the constellation Ursa Major.
1: You are right.
7: All right. This is Migrating Warblers in Bemidji.
1: Yeah.
7: And I'd like to give a shout out to the White Pine Transplants.
1: All right. Thanks for doing that.
7: Thank you. Yep. Bye-bye.
1: Hello. You're on Green Cheese.
8: Hi, Mike and Nancy. Hi. Softest mineral, talc?
1: Yes. Talc is the softest mineral on Earth.
8: All righty. Thank you. Good show tonight.
1: Thank you, Nancy. Thanks for participating.
8: Good questions. Yep, thanks. Bye-bye.
1: Yep. Hello, you're on Green Cheese.
9: Yeah, I'd like to answer the question about the Frankenstein's first name.
1: Yes.
9: Is it Victor Frankenstein?
1: Yep. Victor, you got it.
9: All right. This is Mike from the SAC. I'd like to give a shout-out to Mojo in the sauna. And Jigs in the Garage.
1: All right.
9: Thank you very much. Good show tonight.
1: Thank you.
9: Bye.
1: Phone's here. Nope, missed on that one. So. Hello, you're on Green Cheese.
10: Hi, Mike. How are you tonight?
1: Doing well. How are you?
10: Good. This is the farm girl from Michigan, and I'm calling about the softest metal, and I don't. Did somebody just answer that?
1: Well, the softest mineral, yes, someone did, but what do you have?
10: Oh, shoot. Well, I was going to guess aluminum.
1: No, it was the softest mineral on Earth, not metal.
10: Oh.
1: Yeah, it was talc.
10: Sorry, I got that wrong.
1: I may have mumbled it, but it was talc on the mineral. So.
10: All right. Well, I'd like to give a shout-out to the Puerto Rican princess.
1: All right. Thanks for doing that.
10: Thank you.
1: So long.
10: Bye.
1: Hello, you're on Green Cheese.
11: Hey, Mike Kilgore, Scouts in Bemidji again.
1: Yeah,
11: so I think I've got an answer for the cat instrument in Peter and the Wolf.
1: Yes.
11: Was that the clarinet?
1: Correct, the clarinet. You got it.
11: Hey, sweet. Testing back into my childhood, I had like the little 12-inch record with the page-turning book of that thing.
1: What stuck with you?
11: The wolf sound was always the coolest, though.
1: Yeah.
11: Oh, and actually, speaking of sound, shout out to Keish, and I wanted to ask him if his dinger that he got at the picnic is still working, because we haven't heard him use it on the air yet.
1: You're right. He's got to bring his props.
11: Exactly. All right. Thanks, Mike. Have a good night.
1: Thanks a lot, sir. Yep. Bye. Hello, you're on Green Cheese.
12: I'd like to guess at the largest coal producing state.
1: Yes.
12: Wyoming?
1: We got it. By far, far and away, it's Wyoming. So, yeah.
12: It is by far. We weren't sure. We were guessing either West Virginia or Wyoming. And we thought, well, let's go for Wyoming. It's a bigger state. But
1: yep, you got it.
12: So. Awesome. The Islanders here again. And also, shout out again to the Currys from Worry and also the Langs from Northfield.
1: All right. Thanks for doing that.
12: All right. Thanks much.
1: Yep. Hello, you're on Green Cheese.
13: Mike Berry, Keats from Parts Unknown here. Yeah, I broke my ding-a-ling about 5 minutes after I received it.
1: Okay.
13: I'm going to blame it on faulty craftsmanship, but others might blame it on rough handling.
1: Yeah,
13: but anyways, I digress. I'm going to go with another 40-40
1: yeah.
13: baseball player. This is a stab. Ken Griffey Jr.
1: No, it's not. He didn't have it in the same season.
13: Ah, all right. Well, anyways, I got to get a shout out to migrating warblers because it was cool seeing them at the picnic.
1: Yeah.
13: And,
1: yeah.
13: They seem like solid people.
1: Indeed. They gave
13: I would love to get into ornithology myself, but I don't feel smart enough.
1: You still got time.
13: Teach for parts unknown. Adios.
1: Hello, you're on Green Cheese.
14: Mike Berry.
1: Yes.
14: Hey, is that fourth crayon color happen to be cyan?
1: No, it wasn't cyan, but we had them answered. It was blue, gold, gray, and plum.
14: Hey, Dr. Morgan. Okay, well, thank you for that. Now I'll sleep tonight.
1: Good, okay.
14: Thanks, Mike.
1: Thanks a lot. Yep, so long.
14: Bye-bye.
1: Hello, you're on Green Cheese.
15: Yeah, I was wondering if anybody answered the question for the president that first set foot on Russia.
1: Yes, the first visit, yes.
15: Yeah, did anybody answer that?
1: No, you're the first one to call in, actually.
15: Oh, sweet. Was it Nixon?
1: Richard Nixon, yes.
15: Oh, thank you. Can I do a shout-out?
1: Sure, absolutely.
15: This goes out to the girls in A-Town. Go Donald Trump.
1: Thanks a lot. Hello, you're on Green Cheese.
16: Hey there. You had a question about something about viruses, and was it LimeWire?
1: No, that was an aside comment, but it was before Spotify. What was the major file sharing network that you could exchange MP3s and get viruses? I commented on that. So, but it was Napster.
16: So it wasn't.
1: So,
16: oh, Napster.
1: Yeah,
16: oh,
1: file sharing.
16: Okay. I don't know the order of things, but okay. Yeah, it wasn't LimeWire. Got it.
1: Yeah. So, where are you calling in from? Go ahead.
16: Is teal one of the colors for Crayola?
1: No, we had blue, gray, plum, and gold. So we got those.
16: All right, cool.
1: Where are you calling in from?
16: Well, this is Jen Camp Lake. Shout out to the... and shout out to Sharon listening from somewhere.
1: All right. Thanks.
16: Thanks a lot. Appreciate your time.
1: Thank you. So, can you hear me now?
17: I can. Mike Bob from South St. Paul.
1: Yes.
17: Hey, batting title winner for 3 different teams. That was none other than Luis Arias.
1: Exactly.
17: Those are Twins, Padres, and Marlins.
1: Bingo. You got the Marlins, three right? as well. So, yes.
17: Cool. Hey, shout out to our brother Craig Berry.
1: No doubt.
17: And shout out to that degenerate Keach from Parts Unknown.
1: Indeed, indeed. So, thank you, sir.
17: Great show as always, sir.
1: Appreciate it.
17: Take care.
1: Yep.
17: Bye.
1: Hello, you're on Green Cheese.
18: Hi there. I was calling to answer the question about the most common rock. Was that answered yet?
1: No. No one's called in on it. So.
18: You're looking for a class of rock or a specific rock?
1: Type of rock, yeah. So
18: a type of rock.
1: Well, I mean, the name of the rock, not a class, but what is the
18: rock? Oh, okay. Let's go with sandstone.
1: I've got something different here.
18: So. Oh, got it. Okay. This is White Pine Transplants in Bemidji. I want to give a shout out to Migrating Warblers, and thank you for the show tonight.
1: Thanks. Thanks for listening, and thanks for calling.
18: You betcha.
1: Yep.
18: So. Bye-bye.
1: Hello, you're on Green Cheese.
19: Hello, Turtle Lake Turnpiker is calling again. Did you get an answer for your question about the white blood cells and the immune system thing?
1: Nobody's called in on it. Which system is part of the immune system? Carrying white
19: cells. Is it the lymphatic system?
1: Yes, you are correct.
19: Yay! Shout out again to Garage Sale Ninjas. Thank you so much. Kilgore Scouts, Keech and Rhinestone, and shout out to poor Steph in Sudbury who's stuck in Toronto. Hope you get home soon.
1: Indeed.
19: So. Thanks, Mike.
1: Thank you.
19: Yep, bye.
1: Hello, you're on Green Cheese.
20: Can I give a shot at this 40-40 club?
1: Yeah, absolutely.
20: Was Barry Bonds in one of those?
1: He was.
20: He's in that, right?
1: 1996.
20: Okay, I thought so.
1: Yep,
20: sure was.
1: Got any more?
20: Perfect. Hello? No, who's the next one? Ohtani, wasn't he in there also?
1: Shohei Ohtani, yep, in 2020.
20: Okay. So.
1: It's near the end
20: perfect,
1: of the night.
20: Well,
1: you can keep going if you want, if you got any.
20: I can't think of anything else. I thought there was a guy that played for the Braves. Acuna, he was on there too, wasn't he?
1: Yes, Ronald Acuna Jr. Yes.
20: Okay, well, that's all I got for those ones now. That my brain's fried.
1: All right. Where are you calling in from?
20: Well, it's the Currys from Worry again.
1: Yeah.
20: All right, and I'd love to give a shout-out to my lovely fiancée that I get to marry in 3 weeks.
1: Well, congratulations to you both.
20: All right, thank you, sir.
1: Thank you.
20: Yep, cool. Bye-bye.
1: Hello, you're on Green Cheese.
21: Hi, I have an answer for the softest mineral.
1: Yes, what do you have?
21: Is it calcium?
1: No, someone got it before. It was talc.
21: It was talc. Oh, thank you.
1: Yes.
21: Shout out to Lars and Big Fork.
1: Yeah, and where are you calling in from?
21: I'm in Big Fork as well.
1: Ah, okay. Thank you much.
21: Thanks.
1: Yep. Hello, you're on Green Cheese.
22: Hi, this is Jim from Minneapolis with the Tuxedo Dogs.
1: Yeah.
22: Can we try and close out the 40-40 club?
1: Yes, let's do it.
22: Let's try A-Rod.
1: In 1998.
22: Alex Rodriguez.
1: Yep.
22: And Alfonso Soriano.
1: Soriano is correct. He, in that year, he also had 41 doubles, so he is the only MLB player
22: that's
1: with
22: amazing.
1: 40-40. He's the only one in the history of the game who's done that.
22: So. That's nice. So all right. Great show tonight.
1: Where
22: thanks.
1: Calling, where are you calling from?
22: Bye. Minneapolis.
1: Oh, that's right. That's right. Thanks for calling. Thanks for participating.
22: Yeah. You're welcome.
1: Hello. You're on Green Cheese.
23: Yeah. Hey, I'd like to take a stab at the most common rock one.
1: Yeah.
23: How about limestone?
1: Yeah, I've got something different on that.
23: Dang it. Well, I tried. This is Duncan from the Becker Sauna Crew. Shout out again to Espen and the gang in Chicago and Jack and Markson and Otters. Down in the cities.
1: Thanks for calling in tonight.
23: Yeah, you betcha.
1: Yep. So. Hello, you're on Green Cheese.
24: Hi, you have a question about the most common rock, right?
1: The most common rock on Earth, yes.
24: Is it basalt?
1: Yes, basalt. That's what we're looking for.
24: All right, this is Langs in Northfield again. We'll give another shout-out to the Iko Islanders, and congrats on a great show.
1: Well, thank you much. Thanks for listening, and thanks for calling in tonight.
24: You bet. Have a good night.
1: You too. Hello, you're on Green Cheese.
25: Hello, Mike Berry, Mojo again.
1: Mojo.
25: You asked a question, 3 home runs in the first 3 at-bats?
1: Yes.
25: And I just read about it in the paper. Josh Baez.
1: Yes, it was last week for the St. Louis Cardinals. So.
25: Yep. Unbelievable. I seen some stuff on TV about that. And man, that kid had to been pumped.
1: He'll obviously remember it forever. But yeah, just to do that, the fact that only one person has ever done that in the history of all baseball, major leagues.
25: Cool. Yep, no, that was cool. But anyway, I'll get out of the way so you can answer some more. But I got to give a shout out to Janet and her husband, Jerry Baderman.
1: Yeah.
25: Yeah. And what a great family. I met them 2 weeks ago at the picnic. And also the world's greatest campground host, Sheldon, from Salt Deer Campground on Cutfoot.
1: All right. Thanks for doing that.
25: Thank you, and we'll listen again next week.
1: Appreciate it.
25: All right. Good night, Mike.
1: Bye.
25: Bye-bye.
1: Hello, you're on Green Cheese.
0: Yeah, hey, Mike, how are you now?
1: Doing well.
0: Good. Hey, I had a question about the, cribes here. What was it? The most common rock. Is that granite?
1: No, someone just got it. Basalt.
0: What was it?
1: Basalt. It's volcanic rock, so it's all over. All
0: righty, well. Wrong again. That's all right. You learn a lot tonight. So,
1: as king, you got a lot of anyway. So,
0: yeah. Good show, Mike. Awesome. Shout out to Larry the Liar. That was great at the party. That guy, you'll tug at your heartstrings there. And Rusty Trombone. Haven't heard from you. John Staff, Keach, Mojo. It was good meeting you. And Jigs. Thanks, Mike.
1: Thank you, King.
0: Yep. See ya. So,
1: hello. You're on Green Cheese.
2: Hey, I'm not sure if the question got answered because right when we went on hold, I But the most common rock on the earth is granite? No, basalt?
1: Basalt. We had it. Yeah, someone got it. Basalt, yeah.
2: Oh. Well, good. Hey, thanks. Good job tonight. Thanks. I want to send a shout out to, first of all, the migrating warblers, both real and the team that calls in because people, the warblers are leaving us. And they're our dear friends for a short time in the summer, and they're so beautiful.
1: Yes.
2: And also want to send a shout-out to our friends at the Strand Lake Nudist Colony. I tried to send you a text, Lucia. The answer to your question is mineral oil is what I put in with the agates.
1: Okay.
2: And we're calling from the East St. Louis County Nudist Colony.
1: All right. Well, thanks for doing that.
2: You have a good night.
1: You too. Thanks. Okay, a few unanswered questions here. The name of the Treasury agent that accompanied James Bond in Casino Royale. Who wrote the book The Bridge on the River Kwai? Blade Runner 2049 is set how many years after the original film? And Spectre in the Bond films, what does Spectre stand for? Of the five U.S. states with the lowest population, we have North and South Dakota, Alaska, Wyoming, one more out there. And what does VHS stand for, that acronym there? I think that's about it. Yeah, let's try that. Back to the phones here. Hello, you're on Green Cheese.
3: The Treasury agent with James Bond, it isn't Moneypenny, is it?
1: No, it's not. Oh. I think she was the admin, right? For
3: Yeah. I just saw with Treasury and I thought Moneypenny. All right. Yeah. Sounds good. Thank you.
1: Where are you calling in from?
3: East Smith.
1: All right.
3: Thanks up in Marcell.
1: Okay. Thanks.
3: All right. Thanks. Okay. Mm-hmm. Bye.
1: Yeah. Hello, you're on Green Cheese. Hello, you're on the air.
4: Hello.
1: Hello.
4: Oh, my gosh. I got in right away. We were going to take one last stab at the least populated states.
1: Yes.
4: And say Montana, although we know a lot of people have moved there recently.
1: I've got something different here.
4: All right. This is Linda and Dome Lake. Good show. Good night.
1: Thanks. And one more caller here. Hello, you're on Green Cheese.
5: Hello. I'd like to answer the one about the VHS.
1: Yes.
5: Is that the video home system?
1: Yes, and thank you for getting that. So.
5: Awesome. Thank you very much. This is the Happy Campers out on Little Bass Lake, and I'd like to shout out that Greyhound rally going on.
1: All right. Thanks for doing that.
5: Thank you. Have a good one.
1: Yep, you too.
5: Bye.
1: Well, that wraps up here at 9 o'clock, Admiral Krill and Captain Keys, Punk Rock and Beautiful Obscurities.
6: This is a special request.
1: So thanks, everyone. Again.
26: I tried to find so blinded, how could I be?

close. I hope you've had as much fun as we have. Don't forget the jam session Sunday. Mandy Tension will be by. Play the xylophone tree. It's been a lot of fun. Monday night's dance contest night. Serious contest. Gonna give away peanut butter jelly bologna sandwiches for all of you. It really has been fun. I hope we played your requests, the songs you like to hear. Last call for alcohol. Drink it up, folks. Wonderful. Nice to see you, Bob. How's it going? How's the kids? Wonderful. Nice to see you. Yes. Oh, Bill Bailey? Oh, we'll get to that tomorrow night. Yeah. Caravan with a drum solo? Right. Yeah, we'll do that.

0: All right, ladies and gentlemen, you are listening to the After Dark program on KAXE in Grand Rapids, Minnesota. We are broadcasting from the banks of the mighty Mississippi, and it feels amazing to be in this chair again. If you caught our season finale about 6 months ago, we left you with a little bit of a cliffhanger. In the middle of the show, I got a call, a rather important call, that my organs came in. I was on the waiting list for a liver transplant and a kidney transplant to happen at the same time. So I got that all taken care of. It's 6 months behind me. I'm doing great. I want to thank everybody that donated or just shot me a text, and it really meant a lot to me. I was like choke sobbing in the hospital when I just saw like how much everybody just poured out a lot of love, and people I didn't know or people I hadn't heard of in 20 years, and just checking in, saying hi, and it's rekindled a lot of old friendships I've had, things like that. And I have to thank the staff at mHealth Fairview for saving my life. I have to thank my brother, who was so amazingly patient with me and had to drive me to the ER all the time. And it was probably really hard on him too. But enough of that business. I want to have a good time tonight. I'm back in the chair. We've got a really cool playlist set up for you guys tonight with some stuff that's all over the board. If you're familiar with Admiral Krill and Captain Key's hosted version of After Dark program, we like to just kind of start you off, get the vibes flowing a little bit, and then we're going to hit you in the mouth, and then we're going to back it off and put you to sleep, because we're not mean like that. We try to...
1: There's an arc to our shows, if you're a familiar listener. Started that set off right after Green Cheese with a little bit of Pinback, song called Penelope, and it wouldn't be one of our shows without a little Rob Crow in there somehow or another. And actually, I think he's going to come up again later.
0: He is, actually.
1: A band called Plosive, so stick around for that. A big fan of Rob Crow, as we've said many times before, but piggybacking a little bit off of what Cass was saying, like, Valentine's Day was our last show, right? So that was 6 months ago, basically. Shoot, like 7-8 months ago. Long time.
0: Almost 6 months on the dot.
1: Okay, almost 6 months on the dot. And in the meantime, there's been a lot of awesome, positive stuff happening. Like, Cass is obviously back on his feet, and while Cass was recovering, he spent a lot of his time researching music and finding bands and building playlists for After Dark.
0: It's like all I did the entire time I was in there, just listening.
1: Like, constant text from Cass: check out this band, check out this song, whatever.
0: Not a TV watcher, except unless it's Pokemon.
1: Yeah, of course.
0: Pokemon. Continue.
1: So we've got a backlog of a bunch of stuff, and we're really looking forward to future shows again. So this was obviously like an important break for us. But we're really excited to do more, and we've got tons and tons of material, some of which will be featured tonight.
0: And with that, let's start off season two with Let's Buy Happiness from Newcastle, UK. And I've been there. Really cool city.

0: little shower curtain for you with a song called Wish You Well. And we're off and rolling now. First 15 or so minutes of the set. Still arcing up like a roller coaster.
1: You were promised punk.
0: Yeah, for sure. It's coming. In fact, in the next block, towards the end of the block, you'll start hearing from one of our favorite bands off of album that we'll probably talk about later that was not available online for a really long time. So it's one of those catches. Like, it's great that it's accessible, but also, like, dang, that was a fun little obscure album.
1: Yeah. It's not ours anymore.
0: But one of the songs in this block, keep your ears open for a song called Plea from a Cat Named Virtue by the Weaker Thans.
1: Canada.
0: Yep. Winnipeg, right?
2: Yep. And so what's Portage La Prairie, really.
0: What's the guitar player and the frontman of the Weaker Thans?
1: John K. Sampson.
0: John K. Sampson, who was the guitar player in Propaganda in the late 90s, early 2000s?
1: Early 90s, he was in Propaganda.
0: Oh, way earlier?
1: Yeah, like, Weaker Thans were like early 2000s. Late, or Weaker Thans were early 2000s.
0: Okay, so you may recognize his voice from some earlier Propaganda records and stuff like that. Beautiful song about a relationship between a cat owner and a cat.
1: A depressed cat owner.
0: Yeah.
1: And how the cat is trying to say, like, hey man, it's not that tough, just do it like I do,
0: play with me, I'm just chilling. Yeah,
1: but just kind of listen to the cat song being sung from the cat's perspective.
0: But yeah, we're gonna get this next block started with a little Built to Spill for you, a song called Car. Right about

0: All right. When you hear that song, the 79th Farewell to Gibraltar, you know, if you're listening to Admiral Krill and Captain Keyes on the After Dark program on KAXE, and what we like to do here is we like to honor our heritage a little bit. We're both Scott, although we're a lot of other things. You know what? I'm going to stop. This is really cruel what we're doing right now, because we just played a like banger whippersnapper song. And it's, by the way, here come the bagpipes, so we can play our weird stuff.
1: That was a tease. Yeah.
0: But there's more of that coming up if you're into that. But right now we're going to play a... We like to feature some weird bands from Scotland. One of them you might know. It's called Big Country. We have a Big Country song every show. This one we're going to play, A Thousand Stars. And then we've got some Twilight Sad and Master System. So here's some weird Scottish stuff for you.
1: Yeah, Master System's going to kick us back into the punky realm again. We were teasing you a little bit. But I really wanted to throw, or we really wanted to throw Whippersnapper in a little earlier, because it needs to be appreciated by more audiences. Because it's punk, but it's very emotional and very
0: pretty.
1: Melodic and pretty, yeah, for sure. So,
0: In fact, that's kind of a theme that we have with a lot of our stuff. Not to interrupt you there, sorry.
1: Yeah, yeah, we like pretty stuff, and I'll, you know,
0: we like it with a little dirt too. But
1: yeah, punk rock can be pretty. Maybe some of you didn't know that, but those of you who do obviously are going to enjoy some selections ahead. But
0: and we have real pretty stuff too later.
1: Oh yeah, there's a million. We could do a pretty. We could do a pretty After Dark sometime.
0: We can do pretty full after pretty. Dark. Yeah, sparkly dark. After Dark.
1: But we're going to do our Big Country song of the night off of The Crossing. The song is called Thousand Stars.

0: So that was a little Master System. Obviously, we just finished our Scott block.
1: The cruel trick that we played on everybody.
0: Yeah, you can hear the dialect in those bands, certainly.
1: But you know what? They need to get over it. We're from the future, and the people have got it a lot worse. So sorry that we stole your punk rock from you early, but we'll bring it back right now.
0: Yeah, yeah. Now we're going to dive in a little bit more. With the punk stuff, and you know, we've been flirting with that so far. We have Big Country, The Twilight Sad, Master System, all bands from Scotland. We're gonna start this next block off with one of the new songs from Fiddlehead's latest release. The song's called Baby I'll Change. And wait for it, this is one of those songs where you have to wait for it a little bit. But continuing off the Scottish, Northeast, UK band thing, which seems to be a deep wormhole for Krill and I. But the second song in this next break is a band called Bear Trade, and I am in love with this band.
1: I am too. I had this song in my head all day mowing the lawn.
0: I've
1: so good.
0: My head has filtered so many punk rock songs in my life and punk rock adjacent songs and stuff like that, and somehow Bear Trade just hits the mark. And Itch, I didn't know that I needed scratching. But then right after that, there's a band called Broccoli. And so those of you who are familiar with the band Leatherface, Broccoli is a band in the Leatherface family tree. So I'm really looking forward to this next block. We're going to get started with Fiddlehead and Baby I'll Change.

0: little broccoli for you. If you listen close enough, yeah, eat your broccoli, right? Is that what they tell you? Yeah, if you listen close enough, you can definitely hear the Leatherface sound and vibe in that song for sure.
1: Just kind of that good, like, late 90s chimey guitar, like.
0: Yeah, but his guitar playing is, like, so unique in a way, too. I mean, obviously, you're not hearing the typical, like, punk rock structures of the songs. But really, really cool tone and melody. And we're going to say that over and over again, the melody. If you're just joining us, you're listening to After Dark with Admiral Krill and Captain Keys on 91.7 FM KAXE in Grand Rapids, 90.5 in Bagley and Bemidji at KBXE, and 89.9 in Brainerd. 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
1: Hi, guys. So I do want to talk about this next block coming up. We got a little bit of Social Distortion, and then we're going to get to something I'm super excited about, one of my all-time favorite bands. Team Drash is putting out an album. It's been like 25, 30 years since they've put an album out, and I was a little worried. I was like, oh my gosh, is this going to be good? And at first, I didn't like it. When I first heard this song, I was like, ooh, please don't, please don't. But then they bring it home, and it's an amazing Team Drash song. So enjoy the Social Distortion. Team Drash, we got a little Braid and Hot Water Music.
0: There we go.

0: Papa Gandhi song with no curse words that we can play on the air.
1: We did it. So yes, that was propaganda and not hot water music, because some crazy stuff happened there. But in this next block, we are going to hear that hot water music song. I'm not going to take it away from you. I promised. So, and then we got Challenger, really cool band that kind of have some backstory with. Pilot to Gunner from Baltimore. War on Women, which is a really good song, tough female vocals. And yeah, so here's this hot water music song.
0: Here we go.

0: How about that? Little tough, gruff women vocals for you. Silence is the Gift by War on Women.
1: And then before that, we heard Get Saved, Pilot to Gunner. And when I was in the embassy, we used to, well, we played a show in Fargo one time. And we were opening up for them. This feels like shameless self-promotion, like I'm dropping names right now. But anyway, we had a really great time with them and made friends that, as far as I know, is still going today when they ever tour. My goodness. Whenever they tour Minneapolis, they always stay at my friend Blaine's house, which is really, really cool. And then, so, you know what? We were wrong about something.
0: What's that?
1: Like Pokemon. We got out of Pokemon like right around the time that Misty and Brock left, right? We're like,
0: what? Generation two. There's, to me, there's nothing after generation two.
1: Right. And that's why I wanted to talk to you about this, because I've been watching the Pokemon Fast channel, as everybody knows. And man, Pokemon is so positive. It's just really good messaging and standing up for the little guy. And I'm like, man, if this Sobble gets up against this Reggie Rock or whatever, one of the Reggies, like, he just gets himself up and
0: it's triumphant.
1: Yeah, it's Ash is rooting for him.
0: Goliath, in a way, even though Team Rocket's trash, we all know that. And you can never figure it out.
1: The closer your bond is with your Pokemon, the stronger it is, and that's why a Sobble can beat of Reggie Rock. But anyway, so we were wrong.
0: What? I don't even remember what you're talking about.
1: Well, we abandoned it. We left. We're like, where's Misty? What the heck? I'm out. Later, dudes.
0: Oh, but it stayed.
1: Yeah, it's actually still good now. We were wrong that it sucked.
0: You've been watching it post
1: like after they made like a garbage can into a Pokemon and a building.
0: No, literal. Like once there was like a lamp Pokemon and a pile of garbage Pokemon, I was like, come on.
1: That's right.
0: I always think about like the boardroom where like, all right, guys, we got to come up with another 150 Pokemon. And they're like, how about that trash can? Yep.
1: Yeah, just looking around the room.
0: Yep. Lamp. Coffee cup. Yep.
1: Fan noise.
0: Ice cream cone.
1: Yeah, there's an ice cream cone on. Anyway, back to the music.
0: Anyway, back to the music, yeah.
1: So go ahead.
0: Well, you can tag team this with me a little bit, but like, Pulley, Pseudo Heroes, Mill and Colin, A Wilhelm Scream, you probably can gather the theme based on those band names in the next block that's coming up. A little bit faster kind of stuff, but what made you pick this Pulley song? This is one I wasn't really familiar with.
1: It just came up on my random. I wasn't that familiar with it either. I'm like, how has this escaped me? Because this is, like, again, a really beautiful, melodic song by Pulley. Super good. And I hadn't been exposed to it, really. So I was like, oh, this is going in for sure. This has got the vibe. See, we built this playlist kind of off of vibes. So we're kind of getting into the faster skate punk stuff now. But don't worry. We're gonna be nice and tuck you in after we punch you in the face.
0: Well, it even doesn't matter because, like, after this,
1: everybody went to bed.
0: Good night,
1: just
0: everybody.
1: Kidding. Stick around, please.
0: I mean, after this block is gonna be even more. A couple of the bands are even more like techie fast and stuff like that. So if that's your lane, you know, stick around for the techie fast stuff. But
1: We threw some curveballs in there. It's not going to be all blast beats. And
0: oh, well, yeah, of course. But if you're a Pulley fan, maybe you've heard this song before. Cass and I are certainly Pulley fans. And I thought.

0: had heard most of the repertoire, but I wasn't super familiar with the song, and I really like it. So if you're digging what you're listening to, text Cass or I, or also become a donator to, or a member to KAXE.
1: 218-361-2234.
0: Exactly. Keep local radio, local DJs going. Pretty special thing we got going on here. So, Francis by Pulley.
1: Volunteers from the Crew.

0: about it? Anybody out there listening from Boston or the East Coast? What do y'all got going on in the water out there? Because Wilhelm Scream, Fiddlehead, lots of really good bands come out of Boston and New England. And I guess the point I was trying to make with that is, like, if you're new to punk rock, it's not just CBGB, New York City. It's not California, SoCal, yada, yada.
1: Humboldt Street.
0: Yeah, like, there's really incredible punk rock music from, again, Winnipeg and Boston. And, like, we talked about Scotland and the north of the UK. But some of the best, like, if you're really into the fast, melodic, techie, like, anthem-y stuff.
1: The kids call it skate rock now, but...
0: Yeah, skate rock, skate punk, whatever. Sweden, Scandinavia, and the greater...
1: They're the champions.
0: Yeah, yeah, just killing it. And so in the next set, starting the block off and ending the block, well, not quite ending the block, because we got to do our Bad Religion song of the night, which is going to end this next block. I guess it'd be kind of a fun After Dark with Admiral Krill and Captain Keys trivia type thing, like... what Bad Religion song are they going to play this time? Or what big country song are they going
1: to
0: play?
1: Yeah, if you can guess it, text it to us and we'll send you $5.
0: $5.
1: $1. $1.
0: So yeah, in this next block, Swedish melodic hardcore band, skate punk band, Veneria. And then you'll hear from another band called Passage 4. Passage 4 is... Scottish.
1: They are Scottish.
0: Yeah, another Scottish band.
1: That song's another way for it, because, like, it kind of starts out weird and then it just takes off and it's so good.
0: Just triumphant, like, anthem-y stuff just makes you feel good. There's also another great band, female band here, Melon Ball, right?
1: Really good band.
0: Yeah.
1: Don't remember where they're from, though.
0: Melon Ball's great. And we talked about earlier, because we started the whole thing off after Green Cheese Trivia, with a Pinback song, and then we're gonna listen to a Plosive song, which features a guy from Rocket from the Crypt,
1: Schwami John Reese.
0: Yeah, so you'll hear some familiar vocals in this Plosive song as well. But we're gonna get things popping with A Case of Corona by Veneria.

0: Religion song of the night off Against the Grain.
1: Right, so who had got off? Because we got to send you $5.
0: Right. So many good songs off that album, Against the Grain.
1: One of my favorites.
0: We were going to do Modern Man.
1: Yeah, we were going to do that, but I think we've done it before.
0: Well,
1: and I'm trying not to repeat Bad Religion songs because they have a healthy catalog.
0: Definitely. I mean, you could hardly not, you know, but Modern Man, and for me in particular, is a pretty awesome song. Because of the hand-me-down skate videos that...
1: That's what I was about to ask. Is like, did you first hear it off of skate video?
0: Some skate video, for sure. And those of you who aren't privy or whatever...
1: The way Modern Man comes in is like really strong.
0: Yeah, but there's a 12-year age gap between Krill and I. And
1: yes, there is.
0: So he got me into skateboarding. I'm sure we've talked about this before, but...
1: New season.
0: Yeah, how about it? But when I got into skateboarding, the only skate videos I had access to were like these old... videos from like
1: the late 80s or...
0: No, it was like Birdhouse, or some of those Birdhouse skate videos.
1: I don't remember what the early ones were called.
0: Bunch of Birdhouse videos.
1: What was that one with that Heath Kirchart part?
0: Oh, well, that was The End, and that was around Jeremy Klein. Was more my time was The End.
1: Okay,
0: I'm thinking of the one with like Ocean Howell and like those kind of guys and stuff like that, but yeah, old skate videos. What do you know? Like that's where all like a lot of punk rock inspiration came from for a lot of us. It's like, I like skateboarding. Great, I'm gonna watch skate videos. Music, amazing, especially for people in the Midwest that, you know, are semi isolated from scenes and stuff, and had to take it upon ourselves to build independent music scenes and stuff. So it's like I'm listening to this. Watching the skate video from a company in California, and they are featuring California bands and that they're probably all pretty well familiar with, but like picture a kid in North Dakota or northern Minnesota or something like that. Like, I've never heard anything like this before. Not that Bad Religion is that obscure, but I remember Modern Man specifically being an awesome song that I heard from a skate video when I first started skating. That's a pretty good segue into the next song in the first song in this next block of music. Who remembers?
1: Who's that? Come on, get out of here.
0: No, I'm CKY. And obviously they've got like their list of fairly popular hits and stuff like that. But I recently, and what I've been doing lately, what I would encourage anybody to do if they haven't been doing this themselves, if you got a road trip ahead of you or something like that, rather than just letting Spotify shuffle or Discovery or something like that, listen to a band's discography. Like maybe you like one song from a band, listen to that whole album, listen to their whole discography and see if something pops out at you. And, I got the recent hankering to listen to CKY, and this next song really jumped out at me as like this is kind of an interesting...
1: It's a fun song.
0: Yeah, it's a good song for sure. So next block of music, going to hear from 15 and SNFU, and then, well, I'm not going to say the roller coaster's over at all, but this is when... We're going to start arcing down to the more late night obscure stuff. So stick around for the late night obscure. But first, we're going to start off with a number one roller rager from CKY.

0: All right, that was the Lee Harvey Keitel Band from the beautiful Charm City, Baltimore, Maryland. Another Baltimore band. So in this next block, we got a real rough one for you. Some, a little bit of Death by Stereo, Torch, a really cool band from France, some kind of post-punk stuff. Although their album is a little more punk than the song selected tonight, but it's just kind of a cool song. And then we're going to get into some pretty stuff for you. So here we go. Death by Stereo. Crush it.
1: Are you ready?
0: Oh, well, yeah, I was kind of hoping, like, the whole thing was like, when I do that, you were supposed to, like, hit
1: play. I know, but I wasn't really ready for that.
0: Yeah, I wasn't either. I just backed off because I ran out of stuff
1: to say.
0: You
1: got really excited, yeah.
0: I did get excited. I was pretty pumped up about this Death by Stereo song.
1: Oh, yeah.
0: That you can play whenever.
1: I will play it very soon, yeah.
0: Yeah, whenever.
1: Not that we need to go in depth about the next block, but, yeah, Death by Stereo, tough, pretty tough, kind of fast. But the next couple bands after that in this block are a little just more thick, right?
0: Yeah, thick.
1: Yeah. So
0: you want to hear about how I discovered Death by Stereo?
1: Actually, yeah, sure.
0: All right, so I was at the Vans Warped Tour, right? You know.
1: With me?
0: No, not with you.
1: For
0: I mean, because then you would have saw them.
1: BC.
0: Did we go to the Vans Warped Tour together?
1: Yeah, I went there. Yeah.
0: Where?
1: It rained, and Dropkick Murphys was playing, and it was raining. Was that Harriet Island or something?
0: Man, I do not remember that one.
1: I think so. I think I was like 12 years old.
0: One too many Warped Tours for your boy, I think.
1: Well, how many Warped Tours did you go to?
0: Apparently, one more than I remember.
1: I remember Flogging Molly playing.
0: Yeah, that was
1: not good. Dropkick Murphys. Flogging Molly when it was pouring rain.
0: That was a really good
1: completely flooded.
0: Yep.
1: Pouring rain and Flogging Molly's doing their thing.
0: I do
1: but
0: remember.
1: But I do remember Death by Stereo playing that same Warped Tour.
0: Okay, maybe it was the maybe same
1: it was
0: one.
1: The same one. That's what I'm wondering.
0: But I was standing there with my drummer Blaine, and we're watching this band. We never heard them before, and they're just ripping it up. And we're like, oh, my God, they're so fast. And the drummer's ridiculously technical. And then at the they were on the side stage. And then on the main stage, like Rancid or NoFX or somebody that big that we know is getting on stage. And, of course, you know, we were growing up listening to Rancid, NoFX and all that. And I kind of looked at Blaine, and he looked at me at the same time, and I'm like, do we want to go over there? And like, I think we kind of want to stay here and check out this Death by Stereo. And then, so, I don't know, I got into them after that, but it was kind of cool, just an accidental find of a live band that blew you away.
1: Well, check out this Death by Stereo.

0: Man, if you have an affinity for thick guitar that just makes your nose scrunch up and your eyebrows furrow.
1: Yeah, that's what just happened in this room right now.
0: Absolutely.
1: I'm sorry if I am back and forth with my vocal levels. That I only went to one semester of broadcasting school, and I didn't
0: Beats
1: make it
0: me.
1: to mics. So,
0: They
1: thanks for that.
0: do microphones in the second semester, is that the deal?
1: Well, I wouldn't know. So I didn't make it that far. Because they told me I didn't have a radio voice, and I might be more comfortable in the booth or behind the glass, is what they said. So,
0: Well, if you're not keeping track, it's 11:34 p.m. and you're listening to After Dark on KAXE at 91.7 in Grand Rapids and at 90.5 KBXE Bagley and Bemidji, 89.9 in Brainerd, and on your smart speaker at KAXE.org.
1: You should do voiceovers, man. You went all through
0: Should
1: the
0: I go to
1: spectrum.
0: broadcast school?
1: Just get to the second semester.
0: I'll try to make it. So, if you've been listening to this point, again, 11:34 p.m.
1: Did you finish what you were going to say about thick guitars?
0: Yeah, I did.
1: Okay,
0: Although
1: sorry.
0: there is going to be more thick guitars, and stuff like that, but,
1: We're getting into the pretty stuff now.
0: yes. So, I never mean to discourage you from

0: listening by saying that we're arcing away from the punk rock segment of our radio show, but this is your chance to listen to some just different late night kind of fun vibes.
1: These are the beautiful obscurities.
0: That you're described and promised, exactly. So you just heard Drowning Song by a band called Fleshwater.
1: And what's this song called?
0: And this song's called Drown.
1: And what's it sound like?
0: Drown. I don't know. This is your pick. What does it sound like?
1: Well, play it.
0: Okay, I'll play it.

0: KAXE After Dark. We are your volunteer hosts. I'm the Admiral Krill. To the left of your radio dial is Captain Keys. This is the part where we're going to tuck you in, get you all cozied up, and tell you good night. So thank everybody that stayed up with us tonight. Thanks to After Dark for having us back, and we look forward to more shows in the future.
1: After Dark is the overwhelming host of, because Cass and I are just one sector of After Dark.
0: Who?
1: Admiral Krill and I are just one sector of After Dark. And so every Saturday after Green Cheese Trivia, there's After Dark. And it's volunteer DJs from across northern Minnesota that do music that you wouldn't typically hear. So if you want to hear EDM or metal or math rock or a bunch of stuff like that, every Saturday, whether it's Admiral Krill and I or not, tune in to KXE for After Dark.
0: It's like stuff that you're not, off the radar kind of stuff that you're not going to hear during the daytime programming. Speaking of that, I was at lunch today and a dude echoed that same sentiment about After Dark. He was like, it's like 10 o'clock at night. I put on KXE and there's metal on. He's like, I wasn't there before, but I'm here now. So yeah, thank you guys for staying up and hanging out. And
1: yeah, everybody that listens coast to coast and across the country, across the globe, which is a real thing that we've discovered. We've got people listening across the globe right now, and we really appreciate it. So as the clock ticks down, actually, this is kind of fitting in a way. Not the song title, because the song title is called So Long Lonesome. And it's by Explosions in the Sky. But it's off the album All of a Sudden I Miss Everyone. And when we're here playing these shows, thinking about all our friends listening with us, it's really easy to miss people. And we're so thankful that in a way that you're listening with us.
0: In fact, it's a little thing that we play. Like, what do you think? Like, so-and-so is thinking right now when we play a song.
1: I bet they love that song. Yeah. You know, this, that, and the other thing, yeah.
0: So we are thinking about a lot of you out there, our listening audience. And we hope that we showed you something that you like, introduced you to something new. And here we go with Explosions in the Sky.
1: Yeah, stay tuned for the next After Dark with Admiral Krill and Captain Keys.
0: We don't.

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2: Last Sunday, while paddling along the north and east shore of Sand Lake in the Britt area, I noticed about a dozen clumps of yellow irises.
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And that was Danielle Nicole with the song Gaslight. Before that, we had Charlie Parr with a new tune, Rooming House. And to start off, we have Paul McCartney with Coming Up. 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I'm your host this morning, Andrew DeZingle, and I'm here until 10 o'clock. 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And coming up later today, we have On the River with your volunteer host. It'll be Gina the Knife from 1 to 4 o'clock. And then later at 7 o'clock tonight, it's going to be Deborah Ann. We've got plenty of great music planned for you today. And don't forget, around 9:45, it's going to be our daily slice of green cheese. Your chance to answer a trivia question. I'll give you a hint. It's about music. So all you music heads out there, get ready. Coming up in this next block, we're hearing from Anna Calvi and some others. But first, we're going to be hearing from Phoebe Bridgers. She has a new album out called Lost Weekend, and it's been getting a lot of buzz online. A lot of people are big fans of this new album, and that includes me. And we're going to play one of my favorite tracks on the album so far. This song is called Bobby.

chosen as our lucky pick for this month's super prize giveaway of $18.5 million and a brand new 2021 Mercedes-Benz in the color of your choice.

Practical Magic fans listening right now, we are so excited for Practical Magic 2, aren't we, folks? Before that, we had God's Lonely Man with Anna Calvi and Iggy Pop from Anna Calvi's EP, Is This All There Is? Then before that, we had Michelle Indigicello with Cat Power with their cover of Don't You Want Me, the Human League classic. Then to start off, we had Phoebe Bridgers from her new album, Lost Weekend. That song was called Bobby. 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And we've got some live music going on. It is the weekend after all, and tonight we got Forge North, Lydia Rose Band, and more at Mississippi Headwaters Music Fest in Shevlin starting at 3 p.m. Anthony Miltich at Smoke on the Water in Coleraine at 5 p.m. tonight, and Amanda Standalone at the Locker Room in Coleraine at 7 p.m. That's all going on tonight. Of course, you can always check out the set list on our website, kaxe.org, where our very own Malachi Coons goes through some of the shows that'll be highlighting some of the shows that are going on in our area this weekend. You can always check that out on our website, kaxe.org. And speaking of our website, you can also check out Fresh Picks, where we talk about the album of the week, which is what we're going to hear next. This week, it's Megasound by Megasound. They are a new trio featuring Carrie Alexander and Chris Hodge of Bad Bad Hats with their friends Alana Carroll on vocals. They were inspired to form after Carroll, who also releases music as Party Nails, joined them on stage in 2018 for an encore performance of a song from the 2001 film Josie and the Pussycats. That is quite the origin story. That movie also rules. Practical Magic, Josie and the Pussycats. If you haven't seen those movies, go out and watch them this weekend. You will not be disappointed. But we are going to hear a tune from Megasound. This song is called Record Baby.

And that was Margaret Glaspie from her new album, I Am Both. That song was called Reminder. And been a big fan of that album. I really like this direction. She went back into the kind of folk sound from her earlier days, and it's been great. Highly recommend checking it out. Before that, we had Fleetwood Mac with What Makes You Think You're the One. I listened to that album recently on a trip to Colorado. We listened to the entire Tusk album, and I was like, this song rules. I have to play it on a future radio show. Kept it in my notes, and lo and behold, I got to do it finally, and so exciting. Hope you enjoyed that tune. Before that, we had our record of the week, Mega Sound. That song was called Record Baby. You can always let us know what you think of our album of the week by texting 218-326-1234. You're tuned in to Headwaters. I'm your host this morning, Andrew DeZingle, and we have just one block of music left before we hand things over to Malachi Coons for Minnesota Mixtape. But don't forget, we also have more music going on today. We got the World Cafe going on from 11 to 1. And then at 1 o'clock, it's going to be Gina the Knife behind the board playing tunes for you. And then at 7 o'clock tonight, it's going to be another On the River with Deborah Ann behind the audio board. So we've got plenty of great music left for you today on this beautiful Friday. Look at that sunshine going on right now. It looks like it's going to be a sunny day today. Partly sunny with highs 75 to 80 degrees. Northwest winds 5 to 10 miles per hour. Gusts getting up to 20. Tonight, mostly clear with lows 51 to 55. Slight chance of rain and thunderstorms. And tomorrow, sunny with highs 72 to 78 degrees. North winds 5 to 10 miles per hour. Gusts getting up to 20. It's time for a slice of green cheese, our daily trivia question. Be the first to call in with the correct answer, and we'll send you a coupon for a treat and an area business. Thanks goes out to today's sponsors, Harmony Food Co-op in Bemidji, and the Good Life Cafe in Park Rapids for making the daily slice of green cheese possible. If you have won sometime in the last 30 days, please hold your calls and give someone else a chance. Here is today's question. Punk legend Joe Strummer was born on this day in 1952. Which song by his band The Clash is their only song to reach the top 10 on the Billboard charts? If you know the answer or want to make a guess, call 218-326-1234. The question again is, punk legend Joe Strummer was born on this day in 1952. Which song by his band The Clash is their only song to reach the top 10 on the Billboard charts? Call 218-326-1234 with your guess. And while we're waiting, we're going to hear a tune from The Marlowes. This song is called Under the Silver Moon.

All right. That was Under the Silver Moon by the band The Marlowes. We have a winner for today's slice of green cheese. The question again was punk legend Joe Strummer was born on this day in 1952. Which song by his band The Clash is their only song to reach the top 10 on the Billboard charts? Dallas from Gilbert is our winner. They knew the answer was Rock the Casbah. And Dallas from Gilbert is going to Natural Harvest Food Co-op in Virginia. Dallas also said, it's the only song I know by them, so I figured it had to be it. You know, back when I first heard that song, I didn't know the lyrics were Rock the Casbah, and I thought that they were singing Rock the Catwalk. I thought it was like a song about modeling. So, you know, learn all sorts of new things in this life. That, of course, was our daily slice of green cheese. And listen weekday mornings around 9:45 for the slice of green cheese, and tune in Saturday nights from 7 to 9 o'clock for KXC's popular green cheese trivia show. This week's hosts are Mike Barry will be hosting from 7 to 9 this Saturday. All right, let's get back into the music. Here's the Delphonics with Trying to Make a Fool of Me.

0: And that was Supertramp with Goodbye Stranger here on Headwaters. Before that, we had the Delphonics with Trying to Make a Fool of Me. You're tuned to Headwaters. I'm your host, Andrew DeZingle, and we're wrapping things up before Minnesota Mixtape. 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One quick look at the weather. Partly sunny skies today with highs 75 to 80 degrees. Northwest winds 5 to 10 miles per hour. Gusts up to 20. Tomorrow, mostly clear with lows 51, or tonight, 51 to 55 degrees. Slight chance of rain and thunderstorms.
1: 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I'm your host, Malachi Coons. 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We're going to begin our show today with the Lamont Cranston Band. From 1978, here is Taking a Chance.

0: Betty Won't here on Minnesota Mixtape. A punk-edged alt-country group from the Twin Cities, they released that one, Ditch. And they said it's about a very specific kind of stressful situation that can occur when you are traveling in a car with a loved one. Just before that, we heard Christy Mary when she headed to jazz on the Dory and the Dishes EP, It's Like Rock. Starting our show off today was the Lamont Cranston Band. Thanks for joining me on Minnesota Mixtape. I'm your host, Malachi Coons. We're going to hear another one from last year, Cloud Cult, the Craig Manoah-led beloved Minnesota indie rock group. Their latest album was called Alchemy Creek. Here was the lead single from that one, The Universe Woke Up As You.
1: Gonna hum myself to sleep again tonight. Write a little song about the mysteries of life. Try to feel like everything's okay.

0: can't get enough of the main melody of that song right there. Common Ground from jazz fusion group Room 3. That's from their debut album, Bill's Garden. I got to catch their First Avenue Best New Bands of the Year showcase performance. They closed out the night with a bang. Had Cloud Cult before that. The Universe Woke Up as You. We're going to step away for a short break here on Minnesota Mixtape. We're going to dig into the Prince Vault when we return.
1: 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I'm Kari Hedlund. 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Coming up at 11, it is the World Cafe, and at 1 o'clock today, Gina the Knife is your host for On the River. And tonight at 7, it is Deborah Ann. And if you love music, love sharing music, you should sign up and be a DJ at KAXE. 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Still time to sign up by emailing volunteer@kaxe.org. You're under no commitment by attending. Hope to see you there. Here's more from Minnesota Mixtape.
0: Welcome back to Minnesota Mixtape. We've got a track from the Prince Vault for you right now. They have announced new works on the way, like a box set edition of Around the World in a Day, plus new versions of his 2015 albums Hit and Run Phase 1 and Phase 2. Alongside the announcement, they released a brand new acoustic version of Free, and it's a totally different sound from what appeared on the 1999 album. Check it out here on Minnesota Mixtape.
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March is March of 2012. This time, we all fight together.

some Roma de Luna for you here on Minnesota Mixtape. That's Porcupine from Then the Morning Came. And we heard the latest release from the Vault of Prince, an acoustic version of A Free. I'm your Minnesota Mixtape host, Malachi Koons. Thanks for joining me today. We're going to do some early Humbert next. It's the title track from Pharmacon.

0: From her Silhouette of Sirens album, that is Chastity Brown on Minnesota Mixtape with Colorado. I think any musician who has been on tour, not a lot of sleep, just needed to make it to the next gig, can resonate with that one. Before, we heard Humbird and Pharmacon. Another break now on Minnesota Mixtape. Still to come, we've got tunes from Annie Mac, The Suburbs, Romantica, and right away, Your Smith.
1: 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Ask anyone with a DWI if it was worth it. Don't drive impaired. Drive sober. Drive smart. Coming up a week from today, KAXE will be live from the State Fair. We'll have special programming for you all afternoon. And if you are there, come visit us. We'll be in the Education Building. Here's more from Minnesota Mixtape.
0: We're returning to music made right here in Minnesota. It's Minnesota Mixtape. I'm your host, Malachi Coons. Thanks for sticking around. Your Smith has been steadily rolling out singles this year as she has returned to music after a few years away. She's been working with the members of Hippocampus. Take a listen to this song called Little Highways.

The Suburbs. That was Rattle My Bones from one of their early albums, Love Is the Law, here on Minnesota Mixtape. Romantica before that, a song called Cecil Ingram Connor, and we had the latest from Yor Smith. You're listening to Minnesota Mixtape. I'm your host, Malachi Coons. Thank you for tuning in and supporting our local music scene. We're going to wrap up our show today with some Glitterati in just a moment. First up, here's Annie Mack with Judge and Jury.

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1: 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It is now 4 o'clock on a beautiful Saturday afternoon. It's time for On the River with me, your host, Alyssa Ellen. We play a mix of folk rock, blues, jazz, world music, hip-hop, R&B, blues. I already said blues. And we just have a good time here on the river. We ebb, we flow, we get a little crazy with the variety here. And that's a good thing, right? Spice of life. And before we dive into our musical selection for the day, which includes new Death Cab for Cutie, new music from Daniel Ponder, we're going to hear tracks from folks who have birthdays or maybe album anniversaries. I like to dig into music history a little bit too with you. So before we do that, looking at the weather for today, we will continue to have sunny skies. Highs are going to be 72 to 78. And winds are going to gust up to 20 out of the north. Otherwise, tonight we'll see evening temps go into the mid to upper 40s. And for Sunday, we have mostly sunny skies with highs in the mid 70s, maybe even up to 80. So it looks like a lovely day for Sunday as well. Grand Rapids, we're looking at 72 degrees right now here at where I'm sitting at the studio, 74 over in Bemidji, mostly cloudy skies over there. We've got 70 in Virginia, mostly cloudy as well. And yeah, looks like a beautiful day in the neighborhood. So let's have some fun. Let's hang out, listen to some tunes. I've got new one from Death Cab coming your way in this first set. We'll hear from Brandi Carlile because for some reason, State Fair season coming up, I think of Brandi, just a star performer at the State Fair in the past probably is why I think of her. So we got to listen to her. But first, there's a track I want to share with you that came up during a meeting at work, actually. I love talking with my coworkers about music and just kind of hear about what they listen to. I work in conservation. I'm a wildlife biologist, so you can imagine the wide variety of musical tastes I run into. But we're going to listen to a classic here from the Spinners, and I have not heard this one in a long time, so we're going to enjoy it together here. This one is called The Rubber Band Man. My new friend that I work with, his name's Jim. He told me about this one. So this one's for you if you're listening, Jim. Enjoy.

they have really done a great job keeping their sound, well, just recognizable and very much Death Cab. So that's Death Cab for Cutie with Trapdoor off of their latest record, I Built You a Tower. Before that, Brandi Carlile with Hold Out Your Hand, powerhouse track off of By the Way, I Forgive You, and The Rubber Band Man. Going back to some classics, because that's what we do here on the river. We do classics, we do new, we do old, we do it all. We have the Spinners with The Rubber Band Man, because, well, every time a track comes up in conversation before I have one of these radio shows, I think I should play that on my show. So that's for my friend Jim, who brought that up during a work meeting the other day. And I was like, you know, that's a great track. I'm going to share that with you here this evening. So thanks for listening. My name is Alyssa Ellen. We're hanging out here on the river until 7 o'clock tonight. Programming on KAXE is supported in part by Ampers, Minnesota's community radio stations, and Proof Alliance, handing out extra large reusable tote bags at 10 a.m., noon, and 2 p.m. each day of the state fair at the Ampers booth in the Education Building. And do you want to be a DJ like me? KAXE is holding a training session for new volunteer DJs. That's coming up Monday, August 24th, here at the KAXE studios in Grand Rapids from 6 to 7:30. You can email volunteer at KAXE.org with any questions or to confirm attendance. If you're interested in being a DJ, that is a great informational meeting. You get to meet some of the folks who work here at KAXE. They, I promise you, will make it less scary. All the other volunteer DJs here are here to help. It is so much fun. If you're at all interested in music, I think this is very much a valuable experience. But I am a little biased after all. Let's see here. The 18th annual Lakes Area Music Festival is now through August 23rd. The festival brings top classical musicians from around the world for performances throughout North Central Minnesota. You can find a schedule at lakesareamusic.org. Speaking of music, this next set's going to be a good one. We got new music from Danielle Ponder as well as Finnick. We have a pretty outstanding Beatles track coming up for you that holds some great significance on this day in music history. But first, we're going to start with some new Margot Price. She is always pumping out the tunes, and she does a great job doing so. Her new album is called Days of Unrest. It's a covers album, and here she is covering our very own Bob Dylan's Maggie's Farm.

So excited for that record to come out. Daniel Ponder with Sun and Moon. Her new album is called Everything Has Changed. And that one's going to be coming out here next month. And I've pre-ordered mine. Have you pre-ordered yours? I am so excited for that record to come out. Just after hearing that track for the first time, I am even more excited. Joy is Revolutionary is the name of the track we heard from Finnick before that.

song they recorded together for that record. So kind of a cool, on this day in music history for 68, the same band, the Beatles, took their first photo as that Final Four band members with Ringo in 1962 on this day. And then on this day again in 69, the last photo of the Beatles was taken. So August 22nd is a pretty significant date for the Beatles on this day in music history. Pretty cool stuff. And we heard a cover of Bob Dylan's Maggie's Farm from Margo Price. Her new album is called Days of Unrest. Well, we are on the river here together at KAXE. My name is Alyssa Ellen. Donating stocks and mutual funds is a quick, easy way to support KAXE's future. You may receive tax benefits as well. Call Sarah for details at 218-326-1234. 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A DWI will cost you about $10,000. 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I'm ready for some more music. I don't know about you, but we got a new one from Alabama Shakes coming up. New music from Sylvan Esso. But first, we have a birthday to celebrate today. It is a heavenly birthday. John Lee Hooker was born on this day in 1917. Here he is with a song that might sound familiar if you're a Doors fan. This one's called Crawlin' King Snake.

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Yes, yes. And I rule my den. Come on and give me what I want, baby. And I want.

Love that band. Alabama Shakes. Their new album comes out in less than a week on the 28th. I Must Be Dreaming will be released. We heard the track I Feel Hope Coming. Are you going to the show on Friday? I'll be there. They're playing two shows in the Twin Cities coming up next weekend, Friday and Saturday, at Surly Brewing Festival Field. I will see you there. They've been on my list of musicians to go see for a long time, probably about a decade. They went on that little hiatus. Brittany Howard did her solo thing for a while, so I'm so excited that they're back and I finally get to see them live next week, God willing. Sylvan Esso before that with Concrete Glen. That is the latest single off of their release, Ow Infinity, and that one is coming out on September 11th. And they are touring to support that record. They'll do two shows at First Avenue in Minneapolis, October 23rd and 24th. Sylvan Esso, always a good groove there. John Lee Hooker at the top of the set with Crawlin' Kingsnake. Happy heavenly birthday to him. He was born on this day in 1917. You're tuned in to KAXE, KBXE. My name is Alyssa Ellen, and we're working with their friends and neighbors with branches in Coleraine and Grand Rapids. 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And After Dark is our late night Saturday show outside the normal KAXE mix. Tune in after Green Cheese at 9 p.m. to hear punk, hip-hop, electronic, metal-themed shows, and more. This week's hosts are Admiral Krill and the Captain Keys. They'll be playing punk rock and beautiful obscurities. I'm very excited to hear that. That's what they're playing. Admiral Krill and the Captain Keys makes me think of Les Claypool. He's got kind of this Admiral thing going on. I might have to play some Claypool Lennon Delirium later on my show just to shout them out. And yeah, always a good time hearing stuff outside the ordinary on the radio. Well, let's get into the next set here. We're going to hear the latest from Kacey Musgraves. The Womack Sisters have their self-titled release out now. We'll hear a track from that. But first, we're going to celebrate another birthday. And, well, we're just going to play the track and talk about it later. This is The Hold Steady with Constructive Summer.

From her latest release, Middle of Nowhere, that's Kacey Musgraves with Loneliest Girl. Fabulous record. Highly recommend. I'm not a country girl either, so if that says anything to ya, fabulous album. The Womack Sisters, their first release as a group, self-titled record.

record has been released. I'm very excited for this one. The track we heard is called All Around, and granddaughters, I believe, of Sam Cooke. So the soul definitely runs through the family there. And the Hold Steady at the top of the set with Constructive Summer off of their 2008 release, Stay Positive. And it's the first track on the album. It's a tribute to Husker Du's song Celebrated Summer. And I played that track because today is Craig Finn's birthday. He's 55. Happy birthday, Craig Finn. The band hails out of Minnesota, but they now are based out of New York. And got to see them play live a couple years ago. It was a great time. They just have fun on stage. It's awesome. Well, my name's Alyssa Ellen. Thank you so much for hanging out with me here on the river. And you're tuned in to 91.7 KAXE Grand Rapids, 90.5 KBXE Bagley Bemidji, 89.9 Brainerd, and on your smart speaker. 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Looking at the weather here, looks like we're going to enjoy another beautiful day here. Beautiful evening tonight. Evening temps are going to dip into the mid to upper 40s, but don't worry, tomorrow, mostly sunny skies with highs in the mid 70s, maybe creeping into the low 80s even. And looks like we're in the low to mid 70s throughout the listening area here, 71. And mostly cloudy here in Grand Rapids. Looks like the clouds are rolling in, but maybe the wind will die down and be a lovely rest of the evening for you. Hope you're enjoying it. Well, our next set consists of, we've got some Portishead coming your way. We'll hear from Haley. We're going to hear from Buddy Holly. But first, we're going to hear from our album of the week because, well, that's just what we do here at KAXE. We highlight an album every week. And this week is Megasound by the band Megasound. And it is a trio featuring Carrie Alexander and Chris Hogue of Bad Bad Hats with their friend Elena Carroll on vocals. And Megasound is full of punchy guitars, tight hooks, and sing-along choruses, drawing from the garage rock, indie, and bubblegum pop of the early 21st century. And just like their name and the era they're drawing from, everything on this album is big, blown up, and truly mega sounding. So the track we're going to hear together here today, I picked because, well, it's got the word record in it, and I collect records. So immediately I had to choose this one. We're hearing it together for the first time. Very excited to hear this one from Megasound off our album of the week, Record Baby.

One of the most iconic albums of the trip hop scene, Dummy from Portishead. And we heard the track Glory Box. Now, that album actually was released on this day in 1994. And they're an English group that they actually made it to the top 100, the Billboard Hot 100 charts. Sour Times off the record made it to number 3. It was widely successful during the grunge era of the early 90s. A lot of people bought the records, but the intention behind the album did not follow through, apparently. Folks were buying the records and playing them as sort of background dinner music. And the album was meant to play loudly and to really enjoy. And so drummer and producer Jeff Barrow said, quote, "I would want to go in with a baseball bat and smash the bleep out of their fondue set," and referring to them playing their album during their dinner parties. So kind of interesting, and really just a fantastic record. If you're into that sort of sound, I highly recommend you listen to the rest of the record. Haley before that with NSM off of her release Hunka Munka. We heard from Buddy Holly, fabulous track called Well All Right. And not that particular recording, but some recordings of Buddy Holly's with his crickets and other musicians he's played with. Sometimes in the studio, they would play drums on cardboard boxes, and it sounds fabulous. It's so cool. And top of the set, we heard Record Baby from Mega Sound off of their self-titled release, which is our album of the week. Please let us know what your thoughts are, any comments or questions, or just something you want to share with us about the album of the week. You can always text us at 218-326-1234. Well, thank you so much for hanging out with me. My name is Alyssa Ellen. I'm super pumped to be here with you hosting this Saturday evenings on the river. It is 5:15, and we receive support from the Adolescent Crisis Response Team. This crisis intervention service is a program of first call for help 211, lending support to residents under the age of 18, as well as parental supports when in crisis or experiencing family distress 24/7. And we receive support from Lakeland PBS. 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Yeah, KAXE is going on Friday, August 28th, for an afternoon of special programming live from the Minnesota State Fair. Will you be there? Visit us on the 28th at the Ampers booth in the Education Building. What's your favorite thing at the Minnesota State Fair? You can always text us at 218-326-1234. Gosh, it's hard to pick one favorite. I'm not an avid state fair goer. I'll go when it's convenient. But when I do go, I gotta just love walking around in the sunshine, the beautiful weather, the people watching. It's just being at the fair is my favorite. However, I love seeing music. Live music at the fair is always great. I have only seen one show at the fair at the grandstand. I saw Alice in Chains there a couple years back, and it was awesome. But anyway, I regress. The Gazebo Concert Series at Community Church of Walker presents Broadway and the Big Screen. That's tomorrow, Sunday, August 23rd at 7 p.m. This free concert features the Gazebo Chorus, singing songs from your favorite shows and movies. Bring your own chair. In case of rain, the concert will be held inside the church. I don't think they're going to have that problem. Tomorrow looks like a beautiful day. Coming up, this next set is sort of a special set. One of my closest friends just had a birthday earlier this week. I got to chat with her briefly. She's a busy gal, so it's always a pleasure to touch base with her.

my friend Mary, she's a something special, so she's getting a whole set dedicated to her. We're going to hear from Charlie Parr. We're going to hear from Paul Simon, but first, it was obvious to me that this new album from Olive Jones is called For Mary, and I'm going to play the first track off of it. It's called Mary.

Love that cover from our very own Charlie Parr, Rocky Raccoon. That's a fun one. My friend Mary especially loves that track. He's played it for us live in the past, and she gets her dancing shoes on. Speaking of shoes, we heard Diamonds on the Soles of Her Shoes from Paul Simon. Very great track from Graceland. That whole album, though, is just beyond fantastic. My friend also is just in love with that track. Always makes me think of her. And Mary by Olive Jones at the top of the set. Her new album is called For Mary. And that whole set encompassing just the love I have for my friend Mary on this, her birthday week. And gosh, we've been friends for almost 20 years now. It's amazing how time does fly. Well, my name's Alyssa Ellen. I'm so grateful to be joined by you here on this lovely Saturday evening. Hope you're enjoying it. 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

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I am excited for this next set, so let's dive right in. There's a track from Oh He Dead. They've got a new record coming out, I believe. This is one of the singles. We're going to hear Minnesota music from Paul Spring, but first, Jessica Hoop has a new record called Long Wave Home. We're going to hear this one. It's called Signal to No.

Such a rockin' tune there from Oh He Dead. That one's called The Wait. Their new album comes out on September 21st. So right around the corner, just about a month away. Paul Spring before that, Minnesota's own. Barnstorm is the name of his new album. We heard Shovel. And top of the set, Jessica Hoop has a album just come out, to Long Wave Home. And we heard Signal to Noise. And it really surprised me. And I thought it was so cool that both Signal to Noise and Shovel were track 8 on their respective albums. And when I switched between the two tracks, I'm pretty sure both songs were in the same key. And it was like we were listening to the same song, but it wasn't. I don't know. I love when those happy accidents happen. It's really fun on the air. Live radio is always a good time. Thank you so much for hanging out with me here on the river. My name is Alyssa Ellen. 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The fair includes hands-on action booths, educational presentations, and community dialogue focused on civic engagement in rural Minnesota. 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And Headwaters. The show here on KAXE is your source for great music conversations and artist interviews Monday through Friday, 9 a.m. to 10 and 10 p.m. Listening Tuesday, August 25th for an interview with Minnesota Blues Hall of Famer P.K. Mayo, who has a new career retrospective album, All Before Yesterday. Super cool to have musicians coming into the studio, hanging out with us and celebrating their music. The Calumet Public Library has a PIE social fundraiser Thursday, September 3rd from 1:30 to 3:30. Enjoy a slice while helping the library to provide programs, activities, and resources for the community. Well, coming up, we're going to hear from Mexican Institute of Sound and Meridian Brothers, Willem Dafoe Fan Club. But first, one of my favorite Zeppelin tracks of all time. On an album that didn't exactly celebrate great times with the band, but had some really great tracks on it, In Through the Outdoor. It was, I believe, the last record that came out from the band before the passing of Bonzo, John Bonham. And, well, let's listen to it. It's called In the Evening, and we have it here on vinyl in the studios at KAXE.

That song makes me want to play video games. It's such a fun song. Concord from Mexican Institute of Sound and Meridian Brothers. A really fun album that kind of is rooted in the Mexican tropical music of the late 70s and early 80s. So a different sound there for you here on the river. Willem Dafoe Fan Club before that. The new album is called Be My Muse. Falling Faster was the name of the track you heard. That's Minnesota music for you. The daughter of Alan Sparhawk is in that group. In the evening at the top of the set from Led Zeppelin, from the album In Through the Outdoor, which was released on this day in 1979. And I did not know this. I just discovered something so cool about this record album. So I have an original pressing, and the inside cover, if you moisten it, it turns colors. It's like that magical inkless sort of coloring that you can do, and it's like you're on a doing a coloring page. It's actually one of the most expensive and elaborate covers ever produced, was that album cover for In Through the Outdoor. Fabulous song from Led Zeppelin there. Thank you so much for hanging out with me. My name's Alyssa Ellen, and you're tuned into On the River here at KAXE KBXE. And this is 91.7 KAXE Grand Rapids and 90.5 KBXE Bagley Bemidji. 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Thank you. Taking a peek. Looking at the weather, starting to cool down a little bit, but it's still not too shabby. We're going to get down maybe into the mid to upper 40s today. Little cool down very nicely overnight. Into tomorrow, we'll have mostly sunny skies. Highs in the mid 70s, maybe even getting into the low 80s. We shall see. And looks like it's about 70 degrees, partly cloudy here at the KAXE studios. Over in Virginia, over east, 68, partly cloudy. And down in Brainerd, it's 71 and sunshiny. So looks like a beautiful day in the neighborhood here in the listening area. Well, we're going to dive right back into some more tunes. We'll hear new music from the Nora Kelly Band. We'll also hear a new track from The Sincere's. But first, we're going to hear more Minnesota music here. This one rooted in Ely. And I met some of these guys when I first moved to Ely back in, 2007. I lived there for a little over a decade. These guys are such a fun group. They no longer perform, no longer record, but they are rooted in Ely's history. They're called Green River Outfit, and they have one album here at the KAXE Library, and Darbuki Moon, the Canoe Grass Sessions is the name. We're going to hear the last track off of it. It's a cover of a traditional tune, and here's Green River Outfit playing Shady Grove.

A fabulous voice coming at you from Nora Kelly Band. The new album is called So Wrong for So Long, and you heard Port City Blues. Before that, How Lonely is Lonely, a new single from The Sincere's and Joey Quinones. And top of the set, local music from Green River Outfit hailing out of Ely. That was Shady Grove. My name's Alyssa Ellen. I'm so pumped to be here with you on this Saturday. Here on the river, we're broadcasting to the small towns of northern Minnesota like Virginia, McGregor, Deer River, and Solway. 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More information, email comments at kaxe.org or call 218-326-1234 during business hours. Regular meetings of our Board of Directors are held the fourth Monday of the month. The board's meeting schedule is available at kaxe.org. It's crazy how time flies when you're having fun here in the studio. I'm just telling you right now, I can't believe I have less than an hour here with you. And be sure to stick around because it is our super duper famous and awesome show, Green Cheese, hosted by Mike Berry. And then after that, if you're a night owl, check out KAXE After Dark. Admiral Krill and Captain Keys will be playing punk rock and beautiful obscurities for you. But in the meantime, let's dive into some more music here together. We're going to hear new music from Phoebe Bridgers. She's just released a new album. Annie Humphrey coming your way. And first, we're going to start off with Adrian Young. This is a previous album of the week. And, well, I just have been meaning to check it out more. So we're going to do that here together. The album's called Afro Disco Makossa, and this track's called Shakedown.

little shorty from Casey Lee Anderson with Giving In. And that's Casey Lee Anderson of Casey and Clayton. Before that, we heard from Phoebe Bridgers, Lost Boys off of her latest album, Lost Weekend, that just came out about a week ago. And it's an album that comes out after the tragic loss of her dad and then ending a personal romantic relationship. Annie Humphrey before that, our very own, from her album The Light in My Bones, we heard Carrie. She does host On the River here sometimes, and I love the music that she plays. Adrian Young at the top of the set from his Afro Disco Makossa EP, we heard Feel the High Life. I'm so grateful you're here with me tonight. My name is Alyssa Ellen. I've got a couple sets lined up here for you to round out my show. But first, we receive support from the Minnesota Deer Hunters Association, dedicated to conserving the rich ecological landscape of Minnesota, offering memberships, educational camps, and habitat projects. 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And the Minnesota Discovery Center in Chisholm invites you to be part of a conversation with the Smithsonian Institution's Rural Initiative Tuesday, August 25th. There will be a reception at 5:30.

0: was feeding Leroy there some Minnesota music. Their new album is self-titled, and we just heard Red River Blues off of that one. Very excited to listen to the rest of that one. Joby Riccio before that with Coyote. The new album is called Face the Feeling. And Hobo Revival before that for the Pulled Pork Sessions. I like the name of that. It makes me hungry. The track we heard was called When I Go. And to start things off, Hand Me a Cigarette from Twisted Teens, hailing out of Florida. Their album is called Florida Water Blues. Well, my name's Alyssa Ellen. It's 6:47. I only have one more set to play with you and listen to with you. And then we move on to some green cheese action. And be sure to stick around for that. And then KAXE After Dark, more volunteer-hosted programming for you here on Northern Community Radio. Hosted by Admiral Krill and Captain Keys. They're going to play punk rock and beautiful obscurities. If you're really digging the tunes, want to check out more volunteer programming, Johnny Seven is your On the River host tomorrow from 1 to 3. 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Learn all about salamanders next Friday, August 28th at noon at the Sax Zimbog near Meadowlands. DNR non-game wildlife specialist Spencer Rettler will talk about salamander habits and habitat and how you can help these little giants of our ecosystem. Meet at the Boggs Welcome Center. And if you go, tell Spencer Alyssa says hi. He's a great guy. He has tons of knowledge about salamanders. So this is definitely going to be the event to go to if you're a fan of salamanders. I did my master's work studying the four-toed salamander, so I'm very excited to see this is happening. I will not be able to go. I'll be at the Alabama Shakes concert, but please go and enjoy it for me. Well, in this next set, we have three more songs before we hit our green cheese time, and we're going to listen to Mad Season because it is Lane Staley's birthday today. He was the lead of Alice in Chains, also came into this sort of super group called Mad Season that we'll hear a track from, so we're going to celebrate his birthday. He sadly passed away in 2002 from a drug overdose, but we will celebrate him and his heavenly birthday today. We're going to also hear new music from Queens of the Stone Age, but first we're going to hear from Michelle David and the True Tones. They have a new album called Soul Woman, and I'm going to dedicate this song to you. This one is called I Thank You, and thank you for listening, and I will talk to you next time.
1: I'll take some one, two, one.

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1: Thanks for tuning in this weekend. It's time for KEXE Rewind. I'm Heidi Holton. Ahead, you'll hear conversations you may have missed from our morning show this week. That includes Twist and Shout. That is a segment we hear monthly on the Wednesday morning show. This time, Andrew DeZingle has Jennifer Barr joining him to talk with Beltrami Master Gardeners about wildflower seeds, potatoes, and more. Aaron Brown joins us. He's a Minnesota Star Tribune columnist, and he's talking about Generation X and the role they're playing right now and into the future. And we also have Jeremy Messersmith and Amy Thielen. Jeremy's entering in some lemon bars and his version of oatmeal raisin bars into the Minnesota State Fair. KEXE heading to the Minnesota State Fair will be there next Friday, August 28th, in the Education Building, broadcasting live at the Ampers booth. Stay tuned for our conversations from KEXE's morning show. It's Rewind.

0: If you are a Ham fan, you know that song. That is Jeremy Messersmith. You know how I like it. KEXE is excited to announce that we're going to be broadcasting from the Minnesota State Fair a week from Friday. It's August 28th. We'll be in the Education Building at the Ampers booth. Hope you can come see us. We're excited to be at the fair and meet folks and make some live radio. And we're not unlike the almost 2 million people that went last year to the Minnesota State Fair. And sometimes folks go there for the food, the rides, the carnies, or they're going because they have submitted something they made or created for competition in the Minnesota State Fair.
1: I'm Kari Hedlund with Heidi Holton, and joining the conversation now is Amy Thielen, our host of Ham Radio, and she is here along with Minnesota musician who we just heard from, Jeremy Messersmith. Jeremy not only wrote and produced that theme song to Ham Radio, but we also hear he's a state fair submitter. I don't know really what that means, but welcome, you guys. Thanks for joining us.
2: Hi.
3: It's good to be here.
2: Good to see you all. Hey, Jeremy. I did not know that you submitted things to the state fair.
3: It's my first year. It's my first year. So I'm mainly calling in for advice on how to enter stuff appropriately. If anybody has any tips.
1: So Jeremy, you are not only obviously a musician, but I remember the days of COVID when you discovered that you were doing the 100 cookies from that cookbook, and you are a big baker. There you go.
0: There we go.
3: Yeah.
1: 100 cookies.
2: Which book? Oh, 100 cookies. That Sarah Kiefer?
3: Yeah. Yeah.
2: Oh, I love her. Her recipes are great.
3: Yeah.
2: So you made all 100 of those?
3: No, I only went through the first 50 as part of like a desperate COVID stab at sanity and delight. And it made me very popular with my new neighbors. I just moved and then realized as I was baking through that I couldn't possibly eat all the cookies that I was baking. So I became very popular very, very quickly.
1: Was that your first deep dive into baking, or was this a longstanding thing for you?
3: I had baked quite a bit, but I think that was my first deep dive is I finally just had the time. You know, all of the gigs were canceled. I didn't have much else going on. So I was like, I'm just going to really focus on getting good at making cookies. And my favorite is actually this one, which I'll be entering, which is the white chocolate rosemary and apricot cookies, which I think is a really fun kind of herbal take on an oatmeal raisin cookie. And yeah, we'll see how that one goes.
2: Is that like a sugar cookie, or more of you said like an oatmeal? It's got oatmeal in it?
3: Yeah, it's more of like an oatmeal cookie, but white chocolate, rosemary, and apricot. So it's just kind of like it's a little lighter and kind of fragrant. And I think the white chocolate and apricot go really well together.
1: And the apricot instead of raisins.
3: Yeah. I'm not a huge raisin fan in general. So I try to substitute.
2: I mean, who is?
0: I don't think people are. Don't you feel like they're masquerading as chocolate chips and then you're always disappointed?
3: Yeah.
2: I just had a flashback, Heidi, childhood with that. Yes.
1: I don't mind a raisin.
2: You don't mind them, but see how you don't profess your love.
1: True.
2: You know? Like,
1: true.
3: Yeah.
2: Although I do love like sour cream raisin pie. That's pretty good.
3: Oh, yeah, yeah, yeah.
2: So tell us about, like, what is the procedure and the rigmarole and the pomp and circumstance of entering something into the Minnesota State Fair?
3: Well, I'm really here for just, like, a taste of glory, and I'm after that ribbon, you know, which if it's not this year, I just want to eventually get it some year, and then I can, you know, kind of go on with my life. But the first thing was I had to read through a gigantic document which had a bunch of, to me, seemingly bizarre categories for baked goods, and then suss out what categories I needed to enter mine in. And then this Saturday is the day that we all line up and go drop off our stuff at the fairgrounds.
0: Okay, we have to hear about some of those categories.
3: Well, the two categories that I'm entering are 1055, which is a light drop cookie, and then I'm also entering some lemon bars, which are class 1064 bars, cake type or single layer with or without topping. And those are my best guesses that those are the categories that that those two cookies will fit into.
1: So, Jeremy, do you need to submit taste tests before, or like, how does this work?
3: Well, I have road tested these recipes a lot. I mean, if you're asking if I can maybe swing by and bring you some baked goods at the fair on August 28th, then
1: it would not be mad about that. Yeah. Would not be mad about that. Just saying.
3: But I had a there was a, an event that I baked lemon bars for this spring, which was like a big Minnesota Bars bake sale, which was a fundraiser for restaurants affected by ice over the winter. And in prep for that, I probably made about a dozen different batches of lemon bars and just tested recipes, mostly just to find, they were all delicious, but it was mostly just to find what I liked in lemon bar and what was my favorite. And then from there on, that's what I'm going to make for the state fair this weekend.
2: So what are your lemon bar requirements? So what do you like? What were you trying to bring up or bring down?
3: Yeah, I like it real tart, and I like a maximum amount of curd. And I made a lot of mistakes because I don't really know what, again, I'm not a professional. I've not worked in a bakery or anything. Made a lot of mistakes, mainly that powdered sugar just kind of like dissolves instantly and turns weird when you put it on a wet surface. So I found out about the special kind of sugar that you can put on that stays in place. I got a bag of that. So now all of my desserts are beautiful.
2: Oh, what is that? What is
3: dusting sugar? I think that's what it is. And it doesn't.
2: I don't know about this.
1: I don't either.
3: It doesn't melt when you put it on something damp, and so it stays there. So you get that beautiful white topping for your lemon bars. Yeah.
2: So what's in it?
3: I forget if it's either fructose. There's a difference between, you know, like the fructose and sucrose, and it's the other one that's different from the regular powdered sugar, which is, you know, just like cornstarch and sugar. So yeah. That was a big tip. There were a couple lemon bar recipes I really liked. I like a Zoe Francois lemon bar recipe is great. And then the Barefoot Contessa herself was also maybe my favorite for like the thickest curd and maximum tartness. I played around a little bit with like some tarteners and stuff, but in the end, I didn't really end up needing any of those things.
1: Nice.
2: You mean like citric acid?
3: Yeah. I got a big bag of it, and now I don't know what I'm going to do with a giant bag of citric acid.
0: Ooh,
3: if you have
0: Amy.
3: Any tips for that.
0: Yeah, Amy?
2: What? Put it in your dishwasher if you have hard water, which up north we do.
3: Really?
2: Yeah.
3: Oh, wow, okay.
2: But I do use citric acid sometimes. I know it feels like it's a cheat, but sometimes you don't want to add liquid, but you want to add tartness. But I think that, you know, for the Minnesota State Fair, you're going to probably have some really good tasters. Mm. And that might be good to forego that and just go all natural.
3: Mm. Yeah, what I have been told, I have asked everyone that I know who has ever entered anything in the State Fair and even talked with a couple of people adjacent to some judges. And what I'm told is that for the most part, they are looking for well-executed classics. So I'm going to try to be as kind of just classic in my presentation and flavors as possible. Nothing too crazy. Although the white chocolate apricot rosemary is kind of insane. So we'll see how that goes.
0: What about a crust on the lemon bars?
3: The crust, because I end up liking the idea of having lemon in every layer. So I think my only adjustment is I would put a little bit of like zest in the crust. But it's pretty basic, just butter, sugar, and then I try to get it really smooth with like Saran wrap, you know, so I don't have like the little lumps in it, and I'll kind of try to do that. I sometimes will put like a lip around the edges to hold the curd in a little bit more, but for the State Fair, I'll only be entering kind of like, you know, my most symmetrical middle four pieces of the bars anyway. So okay. I may not worry about that.
1: So for the tasting, you're dropping off this weekend. The fair starts the following week. So do these baked goods sit there for, I mean, when does, do you know when the tasting happens? And then how is it displayed? Is it the old, you know?
3: I don't really know, to be honest. I had someone tell me that there are so many more options, but not everything even really gets judged. But that may not be true. But they just have so many baked goods that no one could possibly kind of taste through them. So they may take a selection of them if they look good and try it. I think it's you can start. I think they start at like 9:30 or something. You have to be in line by maybe 1 or 2, or you will be turned away. From what I understand, the line itself to submit your baked goods is kind of a party. So I'm planning on bringing extras. So maybe people, you know, I'm hoping, really hoping that, you know, I can swap baked goods with people in the line is my sincere hope.
0: You could entertain them. You could bring your ukulele or a guitar.
3: I'm sure they would all want that. Yeah, I'm sure.
2: The guy with the ukulele in the lemon bar.
3: That's the first thing on my list. A guy with a ukulele, sign me up. Yeah.
2: Heidi will be there.
0: Yeah. I would love it. I would be the super fan, of course. Amy, we had a little conversation about whether or not Amy Thielen had ever entered anything into a county fair or a state fair. Now, it sounds like no to the state fair so far. What about
2: I never have. No. Oh. But my grandma did. Okay. I don't know why I never have. I just haven't. I mean, I go most years, but I'm 4 hours away and I'm thinking probably about how am I going to get that freshly baked and down to St. Paul in time. I'm also, Kari, I also think that like at the end of the fair, I'm like, ooh, some of these cookies are like, that's like.
1: Or pies?
2: Cookies.
1: That's a long time.
2: Yeah. So, but you know, they do judge them ahead.
0: Yeah.
2: I just, you know, what you're describing, Jeremy, as process is so much like developing recipes for a cookbook. It's identical.
3: Yeah.
2: Jeremy Messersmith cookbook, you know, it's what it is, though. It's just like kind of dialing in on one little thing.
3: Yeah. I found that it's more about like, I mean, a lot of the recipes are already out there. It's just finding what do I like and what is the thing that I like to bring out. What's the variation? And I've had a lot of testers too. I'm on a competitive puzzle team, and we meet up every Tuesday at a library here in Minneapolis. And I bring a baked good every Tuesday. It's really just a front for eating snacks. We're not that competitive.
0: How
3: don't tell them.
1: But. How does who are you competing against?
3: We compete at the Winter Carnival, and there are all kinds of like meetups for puzzling.
1: Did not know about this world.
3: Mm-mm. Yeah, lots of breweries will have a competitive puzzle night. Everybody gets the same puzzle, and you open it up at the same time, and then you see who can complete it first. But my teammates have eaten a lot of my baked goods, and also a bunch of librarians at this point, and they will often offer some very great feedback. And so I've been, and we're also a little competitive. There are other bakers on the team as well, so there's a bit of a healthy baking rivalry, and that's the ecosystem that I kind of live in that has spurred some of this.
1: Sounds like a soap opera.
3: Oh, yeah. I mean, it's really just an excuse to sit around and gossip and do puzzles and eat snacks. It's a good
1: try Karen's
3: time.
1: Cookies this week? Ooh, boy.
3: Oh, there have been some debacles. Like, I tried doing, like, a hot Cheeto marshmallow, Rice Krispie bar kind of a thing. And
2: wow.
3: Yeah, nobody... nobody was into that. Somebody brought their kid, and they were very about it. But nobody else was.
1: I've got a 14-year-old who might be interested in trying that.
2: Yeah. I was just gonna say that when Hank was little, we used to make crazy stuff like that. Like that's exactly what. Yeah, like a 10-year-old boy, all into that. Mm-hmm. Yeah.
3: Yeah.
2: Hot Cheeto Rice Krispies.
3: Yeah.
2: Genius.
3: Yeah. Mm-hmm. Yeah.
2: So this competitive spirit, I kind of like it. It's like you. I like this competitions that are not really very serious. Yes. You know what I mean?
3: Yes. Like we really have to play up any of the conflict. One of the members on my team is entering some stuff in the state fair also, and is bringing in their mother from out of town, who is a pie cookbook author.
0: Oh,
3: and I was like, "Oh, you're bringing in a ringer this week. I see how it is. I see what's going on. All right. it's very fun to play up.
1: That's great.
2: Well, if you have to amp up the conflict, it's like you're in a reality TV show. You know?
3: Yeah. Precisely.
1: All right. Well, we can't wait to hear the results and find out how this process goes. Come visit us. If you're out there on the 28th, come visit us. Say hi.
3: I will.
1: You don't have to bring baked goods, but no. We would not turn it away, is all I'm saying.
3: All right.
1: Yeah.
3: All right. The 28th. If I'm out there, I will swing by and say hi.
0: Okay. Do either of you, before we get there, have any advice? Amy said you often go. Jeremy, is the state fair something you always go to?
3: No, not really. I frankly find it kind of overwhelming and overstimulating most mm-hmm. of the time. And so I can last maybe a couple hours, and then it's like I wanna run home. My favorite thing to eat is still just like corn on the cob is the best thing there. I want to have like one bite of everything else, but then I could eat kind of unlimited corn on the cob.
1: Same.
3: Yeah.
0: Amy, how about you?
2: Corn dog. Well, I just wanted to ask... For the whole group, corn dog or pronto pup?
1: A pronto pup for life.
0: I'm very confused about this difference.
1: Flour versus corn.
0: Okay, I'm sorry.
2: Sorry.
3: I go pronto.
0: Okay, all right.
1: What about you, Amy?
2: I like a pronto pup.
1: Yeah.
0: Okay. All right, well, we've got... Okay, let's talk about some new things coming out for both of you. First of all, you got a new album coming out, Jeremy?
1: It's out.
3: Just came out, yeah.
0: Oh my God.
3: Yeah, it's called Fox Coyote, and I've been very busy this summer playing all over Minnesota.
1: We've been playing it a bunch here at the AFC, too.
3: Yeah.
0: And Amy, we are cooking up another ham radio season.
2: Yeah. Absolutely.
0: Yeah.
2: Yes, we are. It's going to be really fun. I'm excited that we're going to move into kind of like late summer and fall cooking, which is my very favorite time to cook.
0: Yeah. All right.
1: Yeah. All right. This has been your slice of ham, a little preview for the ham radio. Thanks, you guys, for joining us. That's Jeremy Messersmith and Amy Thielen.

0: don't know if Andy's trying to look at the album to see what year it came out, and her arms won't. She's got T-Rex arms, so they can't go back far enough for her to read it.
1: Oh, boy. Showing my age there. Reality Bites, a comedy about love in the 90s. That's where that song came from.
2: Soundtrack, because of your eyes.
0: What?
2: Because of your Gen X eyes.
1: Yes, exactly. My Gen X eyes, yeah. Not my T-Rex arms, but maybe that's a Gen X thing, too.
2: Well, that's I don't know.
0: I mean, it's
2: fair.
0: A double.
2: That's
1: no,
2: not
1: it's
2: not.
1: And, or nice.
0: It's
1: Let's
0: the double
1: honest.
0: Whammy, you guys.
2: Well, I suppose, yeah.
0: And as soon
2: know, the T-Rex was a fearsome hunter, king of the world when at the time. You know, we should give the T-Rex some respect just because it has
0: stop
2: nice
0: it.
2: Little arms.
0: Stop
1: Thank
0: it, you guys. I have, this is the, you're already talking about this theory that
1: Wait,
0: I wanted to talk
1: on.
0: To you about
1: hold
0: today.
1: It. That's Aaron Brown.
0: I know,
1: he's
0: I'm
1: joining
0: sorry.
1: Us.
0: We need to
1: it's,
0: hi.
1: It's a Thursday morning
2: I don't know where
1: show.
2: This is going.
0: Okay.
2: So.
1: I'm Heidi Holton with Kari Hedlund,
0: that's
1: and
0: right.
1: she's excited about T-Rex and dinosaurs.
0: We'll get to what we're going to talk about,
1: oh,
0: but
1: okay.
0: I just
1: right.
0: want to, I just want to say this because this is going on. Okay, you guys. Ancient civilizations from all across the world have referenced dragons. Right?
2: Mm-hmm.
0: In drawings?
2: Yes.
0: You know, he's confused. But they all look the same. It's the same animal. How did they all come up with the same mythical creature? Because it's not mythical. It was real. Now, if you look at the body of, if you look at the body of a chicken, bone structure of a chicken, it looks a lot like a T-Rex. What fearsome creature would have little arms like that? You can't bend over because you're so weirdly shaped. It mm-hmm. had to have wings. T-Rexes were dragons.
2: And chickens, by your logic.
0: Well, yeah. I mean, they're a descendant.
2: They became So we have dragons
1: and
2: on
1: herons.
2: This earth.
1: Sorry.
2: But they are but now
0: the,
2: chickens.
0: But the bone structure of chickens, you know, they got the little wings.
2: Yeah,
0: just like
2: I know.
0: The little T-Rex arms.
2: Kari, you are so close to something.
0: I know.
2: And yet I think a little there are little holes in your thinking now.
0: No holes, Aaron.
2: Okay, well, I have a strong urge to get into the bone structure of birds and dinosaurs, but I don't know that that's where we want the morning to go.
0: Probably not. I just really wanted to throw this out to both of you.
2: Birds are related to dinosaurs, and I do feel like that. I think we have that understood. And when you look at a heron or a crane, it, probably more so than a chicken, you can really see and hear the dinosaur. You know, they blew some air through the skull of one of those dinosaurs that have the fins on the back,
0: mm-hmm.
2: and they realized that it's how it made it sound, that thing on the back, the plant eating, what do you call them, the flathead
0: platypus.
2: Or whatever they
0: not the platypus
2: not platypus the ones with the thing in the back anyway, and they found out that the thing is full of these intricate little air holes all through its skull, and they found that it made a sound very, very similar to the cassowary, which is this very strange bird in Australia. I should say not just in Australia, but in the South Pacific islands all over the cassowary. And it is almost a connection to the dinosaurs.
0: See?
1: Now... Okay, Kari, did you want to talk to Aaron about this? Because he started his latest article in the Minnesota Star Tribune about Jurassic Park.
0: It is relevant in a way. Yes.
1: Okay.
0: Exactly.
1: All right.
0: You read my brain.
1: What is
0: But we didn't. But the people who are listening did not know that connection.
2: But no.
0: Maybe,
2: no,
0: perhaps.
1: But we learned something about the holes in the back of the dinosaur and the sound. So... Welcome back to KEXE. Let's talk a little bit about...
0: What you're actually here for.
1: Yeah, the Generation X-sized hole. But how does Jurassic Park, how did that kind of frame what you were to talk about?
2: Well, now I'm on the young side of Gen X. And so maybe, and I'm not going to name any names, but someone on the older side of Gen X, okay, somebody's raising their tiny little hand.
0: Their little...
2: there you go. Maybe someone a little older wouldn't have this experience, but you would have seen this movie. Now, I had the experience of being 13, so I can't drive yet, and going to biking to town, which, you know, when you're a rural kid, you know, for me, it was like 14 miles to the town where the theater was. And so the friends and I would pick up our friends along the way out in the country and go into town, and we'd go to McDonald's and have the marketing connected Jurassic Park McDonald's food. And then we would bike over to the theater to watch Jurassic Park, something I did that summer three times, summer of 93. And so if you're a little older, I think you still would have seen Jurassic Park. Perhaps you would not have been as thrilled as a 13-year-old would have been. But the Gen X is a kind of a movie that we all saw. And it connected. And the reason I brought up Jurassic Park wasn't just that shared memory, because that's what a generation is. It's shared memories. You guys were just talking about calling collect, you know, is like a thing that Gen X people did in this weird little moment where, you know, you couldn't talk to the operator who was a real person in your town because that was done. But you also didn't have phone and or quarters, apparently. So it's a shared experience. But actually what caught my attention was something that I saw when the actor Sam Neill died. He was Dr. Grant in Jurassic Park. And I had found an old interview of his, not that old, it was from a year ago, when he was still fighting his cancer that ended up taking his life. And it was a very interesting interview in many ways, but one of the things he talked about was his time in America, which wasn't that much. He mostly worked overseas. He's from New Zealand. But he spent some time playing Thomas Jefferson, of all things, in America, and he was filming in Virginia and West Virginia, and the director took him to this small town in West Virginia, and he was talking about how beautiful it was. It just looked like a perfect little town, and yet everything was closed, boarded up downtown. The people weren't out enjoying the things that they had, the parks. The beautiful little town was kind of felt empty. And he said the director was telling him, this is kind of America's problem. We're all in our vehicles. We do our drive-thrus. We sit at home. And we don't come out and enjoy the community the way we could. And it hit me that, at least how my brain works, that this is an experience that has really started when Gen Xers were young, going back to the 90s. And the 90s was, you know, to, again, what we did was we went down to the town downtown and we cruised the town looking for our friends, you know.
1: Oh my God, and he sounds so old-timey. Hey, that's perfect. Yeah.
0: Kids love the
2: but
0: 90s.
2: It's true.
0: Now.
2: But it's true, yeah, 90s are back in, and for good reason, because they were pretty cool. I can objectively say that now. At the time, I was like, this is like default, this is normal, and the future's only going to get better, I said.
0: It's going to be Jetsons, yes.
2: Just be, yeah, the great, everything will be great, and some things are kind of cool. I'm doing a radio show from my basement right now, that's kind of fun. I always
0: some things are not so
2: that.
0: Cool.
2: But other things are not so cool, you know, like the decline of our institutions. Yeah, not so cool. And so, but that's what Gen X has watched happen. And so it's created what I write in the column, kind of a bitterness, I think. And if you look at the numbers, like some of the angriest people are Gen Xers. And I'm not going to just put a single political lean on that. That's kind of it's a very jaded generation. We were raised jaded. Our movies were jaded. We don't believe in much, you know. And
0: bunch of nihilists over here.
2: Well, no, I mean, they're not to say, and of course there are people who believe in things, there are people who are nice, there are people right. who are wonderful. I'm sure we're three of them, right? But you know, I have to admit, on a bad day, I'm kind of a, well, let's watch the world burn, you know? Like, it's on a bad day, I have that feeling, too. So knowing that this generation kind of has this attitude and how it observed things that kind of gave it this attitude, why are people so, why does it feel like things are just so hard when they really shouldn't have to be? Why, and we talk about the political issues like the cost of living and the healthcare and economic issues, and those are all real, but those have happened before. What is it? And what I did some poking around on and found for this, and I shared this in the column, is the economic data really shows that our workforce right now is concentrated right on Gen X. And Gen X is smaller. Like, physically, literally smaller than the bigger baby boom generation that is now retiring, and it's smaller than the millennial generation, which is coming up next. And in fact, older millennials, I'm very close to, I'm a couple years from the elder millennial status, and those elder millennials, they're in their 40s. They're old, they're lame, you know? So you can't say the millennials these days, you know? You stop that. They're old, they have kids, they're lame, you know? And so, but they're only now coming into the heart of the workforce. Most of that is now weighted on the 40s and 50s and early 60-year-olds who are this heart of Gen X. And there's fewer of them, which makes it feel kind of hard, I think. I think there's a demographic hole. That's what kind of the premise of the column was. There's this hole in our economy and our culture and our politics where it's Gen X. And I didn't mention this in the column, but this is a fact that you sometimes hear. You know, we have had these presidents who have all been born. They're all like, if you look at Clinton and Bush, Trump now, and even some of the people prominent people who have run for president, like Clinton, Hillary Clinton, and others, all right around 80 years old right now, heart of the baby boomers, and we're kind of faced with this possibility that is probably more than a 50% probability that we might never have a Gen X president.
0: President Obama, wouldn't he?
2: He was a young boomer. He was born just ahead of the Gen X cutoff. So he was close. Mm-hmm. Obama might be the closest we get because if you look at where a lot of the, you know, exciting young candidates coming up are, they're all millennials.
0: Millennials, yeah.
2: It's possible. Mm-hmm. Never underestimate the possibility of an old person getting elected president. it's always possible.
0: Glad I didn't have coffee in my mouth at that time.
2: but it's possible that the generational flip could then put the millennial generation on track. Because Gen Z is voting now, you know. So they got the other generation coming up, too. So, it's the numbers are going to favor, you know, the younger generation. You might see that completely bypass the Gen X. So knowing that, and then also knowing that the workforce is shrinking around the edges. So one of the economic pieces that I cite is Federal Reserve data that shows when you look at the unemployment rate, we can say, oh, it's, I don't have it in front of me, but let's say it's 5%. Just I'm making that number up. But that number, whatever they report, doesn't include people who are not seeking work, right? This is always one of the things people argue about when they say whether unemployment is good or bad. And you know, oh, look, it's good, you know. But wait, there's a bunch of people not seeking work. And who are those people? They are people under the age of 25. So young people not entering the workforce, not even looking to enter the workforce for XYZ various reasons. Maybe it's hard. Maybe they're not finding the work that they want, or maybe there's some other barrier. I don't know. But then also,
0: you sound cynical,
2: 55.
0: Like a Gen Xer in that commentary there, Aaron.
2: I don't know. Am I throwing subtle shade at my younger generation? I hope not.
0: It's the Gen Xer coming out in you.
2: Sorry, I'm sorry. It just lapsed. It just came out. you know, it's hard out there for the kids. I get it. I do.
0: Yes.
2: But the other side of it is, and now this is even starting to encompass some Gen X numbers, people 55 and older are dropping out of the workforce. And what's happening there, it's economic. If you're 57 or 8 or 9, and let's say you get a layoff or a buyout, which is becoming more common at places, you get a layoff or a buyout, you're not retirement age, but you're also like, What the hell are you going to do? You know, like, are you going to go out there and try to get a similar job? You may find it difficult for XYZ reason to do that. And you may look at your numbers and say, geez, you know, I got a little bit of money saved. Maybe I can make it, or maybe I can get by on

0: too long from now, she'll be the oldest person in her department and the longest serving person in her department. And it doesn't feel like in your early 50s that, you know, that that should be the oldest, but it's like, oops, it happened. And so part of that is people taking the earlier buyouts and leaving earlier. And because they can, because some people have retirement plans, some people have pensions. That just creates this pressure where now, you know, my wife and I, we have three kids in college. We have to, you know, help them as much as we can. And then we have aging parents. So we're that sandwich generation. You know, both of our parents need help. And so it's not like our full-time job, but it's a thing. And it's a thing with our kids. And it's a thing with, you know, just being a person, right? And you got to pay the bills. So all of this pressure, which is not in itself unusual, you know, people have always dealt with their kids being in college and their parents getting older and having to go to work in the morning. But it's the, you don't have the support from the older workers. You don't have younger people coming in. You have, which is also affecting the kids that they're worried about at home. You know, maybe they're not in college anymore. Maybe they're one of these 22-year-olds who don't have jobs, or 23 or 24-year-olds. So this stress is just adding up, and it's creating a really difficult time for Gen X. And I guess my call to action, if you want to call it that, was, well, I know it's hard, but this is it. This is our time right now. Like Gen X, it's for the longest time, I was living and working on the range, the youngest person in every fancy meeting that I went to. I started at a young age. I had an official type job at 21, and then I, you know, but up into my 40s, that was the case. Only now, in my mid 40s, am I now turning around realizing, oh boy, there's finally a bunch of people younger than me working in this area or working or being involved in the community. There is hope coming, you know, from the future. But right now, Gen X is really needed to bridge the gap from this massive, highly influential boomer demographic to the coming millennial demographic that is in the process of stepping up into leadership roles. And Gen X has this important role, and that's really the thrust of the column. We, despite our stress, despite how hard it is for us and how special we are, we need to maybe put down our jaded feelings and engage with this very important moment in not only our lives, but in our communities and our country's life as well.
1: But that also goes against what Gen Xers stand for, which is like...
0: I know, and which makes it, maybe this is futile, you know? Maybe I'm Anthony Michael Hall in the Breakfast Club, right. You know, the nerd, put me in the locker.
1: it's good, and I think that's mm-hmm. It's a good call to action. I mean, I think that's good for all of us to hear, kind of no matter where you fall, but it's interesting breaking it down too, and it is so positive seeing the young, you know, it could be mm-hmm. something to be weirded out by being the oldest person in the room instead of the youngest for so long, but also I love the view of like that's a great thing. That's mm-hmm. this is needed.
0: Well, you all know I changed jobs. You know, I was a faculty member at Minnesota North College for many, many years, 21 years. And then I just recently started at the Minnesota Star Tribune. I work remotely, which means I am my oldest coworker because I'm my only coworker in my house. But I work in a department, and it went from I was at the college still in the lower 50 percentile, despite being there 21 years. I was still in the lowest 50%. But then I went, and now I'm like, not the oldest, but I'm up there. Like there's some young people, impressive, talented young people who are running around and they have energy, you know? And so that's good. Mm-hmm. It kind of woke me up a little bit. And so, I like that. You know, and maybe that's something, especially in northern Minnesota, where we are demographically older. We just are. It's a

0: the way, it's just how it is. You know, that energy that comes from new blood helps. And Gen X is now in this position where a lot of Gen X is kind of the city councils, it's the school board. It's not entirely, there's still a heck of a lot of boomers in important roles. But the Gen Xers are coming in, and maybe instead of coming in with a chip on their shoulder, maybe now is the time to be like, we're going to make a play for the future. And it's not just politics, by the way. That's important to, like, it's how we keep our organizations and our special events going. It's how we keep community activity going, neighborhood events, school events. It doesn't have to be formal or political. It can be just community-based, too.
1: No, I'm really hearing what you have to say there, because it's kind of, you're playing out what is happening in the workforce here at KXE, and that Gen X, there is a role to play. It doesn't mean you're obsolete yet, but that roles change, and that you have something to bring as kind of an elder now. But it's hard to switch that mentality of being the young pup at one point, because I feel that too. Like, it's surprising I'm at this point. Wow, how did this happen?
0: Go ahead.
1: No.
0: Well, I was just going to say, yesterday I was working on a column down at Mille Lacs, and I ended up talking to some college students, and I was talking to a student about journalism and how to get into journalism, and it was kind of like one of those classic, like, oh, I'm the old guy who gives advice now, you know, I'm that guy. But when I think back to myself when I was 18, 19, 20, I can name you their names. There's a half dozen would have been boomers that did the same thing for me, you know. And so you have to kind of think of yourself as part of something bigger that is always moving and changing, and you have this important role. You can make such a difference in people's lives, and not just in formal ways, but like, we're a society of people, and we can be people who teach and support. Maybe it's not even giving advice. Maybe it's just being supportive of younger workers. It's not just a good thing to do because you want to check off the box that says be a good person, but it's how the world works. It's how the world is supposed to work. And so that's something to think about too.
1: Well, we've always been old guys, Aaron Brown.
0: Some of us were born older.
1: Yes.
0: I wore khakis and polo shirts in high school, and
1: I looked 45 in junior high. I mean,
0: Heidi and I have always, since we met, have been connected on this wavelength of we were young then, and we are, well, X term now.
1: Right. That is Aaron Brown, the column we've been talking about. There's a Gen X sized hole in our economy, politics, and culture. It's in the Minnesota Star Tribune. Thanks for your time.
2: Thanks, Aaron.
0: Thanks, Kari. Thanks, Heidi.
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3: Well, speaking of potatoes, which is a plant, we are now time for our monthly segment, Twist and Sprout, where we talk with a Beltrami County Master Gardener. And today we're talking with John Reff. So, John, first off, it's National Potato Today. Or National Potato Day. Happy potato to you. What's your favorite style of potato?
4: Good morning, Andrew and Jen. My favorite style of potato? Oh, man.
3: French fry, baked?
4: Mashed.
3: Mashed. There we go.
4: I have smashed, or however they do it.
5: And do you prefer a red potato or a russet?
4: Russets more than reds,
5: Oh,
4: okay. I love potatoes. My heritage is Slavic, so... we're big potato people.
5: Yep.
4: Always have been. A couple of things about potatoes. Like homegrown tomatoes, they always taste so much better than the store-bought tomatoes. And I thought, why in the world would anybody grow potatoes in their yard? Because they're so inexpensive. But the difference is the same thing with potatoes as it is with tomatoes. They just taste so much better when they come out of your own garden. And I don't know, I think maybe it has to do with the fact that you had to sweat over them.
5: Yeah, a lot of digging.
4: With the digging part. Well,
3: I was spoiled as a kid because we planted potatoes in our big garden, but also our neighbors, which was my dad's cousin, also planted a lot of potatoes, and they would always have an overflow. Mm-hmm. So we had garden potatoes all the time growing
4: yeah.
3: up.
4: Mm-hmm. Yeah.
3: So maybe that's my love of potatoes comes from there.
4: Yeah, that's true. Oh, the other thing that I like with potatoes is lefse, of course.
5: Oh, sure.
3: Yep.
4: Even though it's not my heritage, it's my wife's heritage, and she has the third generation recipe now, so yeah. And she just doesn't like making them, but they are so good.
5: Yeah, that's another, it's a putsy thing to make, yeah.
3: Mm-hmm. So, John, you wanted to talk to us today about how to become a master gardener. What is the beginning steps of that process?
4: Going on, it's just started. Applications are now through October 1st. You can apply online at extension.umn.edu. Just type in Master Gardener Program. The application form is right there. The cost for the program is $300, but in the case of Beltrami County Master Gardeners, some of that money can be refunded to you should you complete the course, if you want. The course then starts January 1st. It's all online. Some people can finish it in a couple months. Some people will take a long time to do it. But once you've completed the course and get the certificate, then you have to do 50 hours of community service, volunteering, which is very easy to do. And the Master Gardeners in Beltrami County will help you get hours. Then you become certified and you become a Master Gardener. And it's all about education. It's not about going to your neighbor's yard and planting carrots for them or something. It's not about that. It's all about education. So if you're interested in expanding your knowledge of your home garden or wanting to help other people with their gardens or flowers or anything related to gardening, the program is great. And it's very informative, but it is not difficult. So you can go through it pretty easily.
3: Okay. Do you remember what caused you to making the leap into becoming a master gardener?
4: Well, I knew a few people, Kathy Peck and her husband, a few others that had encouraged me that when I retired to think about getting into that. And I've always had the interest. So I started shortly after I retired. Now, I do not have a garden. Okay, I think we mentioned that before. Yeah. I am a master gardener without a garden. We moved to a townhouse a few years ago. Well, it's been a dozen years now. So I'm regulated to pots and planters on my patio area. I had 13 pots last year. I now have 14. Snuck another one in there.
3: And how did you sneak it in? Did you hide it under the shirt? Or?
4: I don't know. I'm not sure how it happens. But, you know, you go to the greenhouses in town and that plant looks really nice. So you just bring the plant home, and now what do I do with it? So I stick it in another pot and just hide it in the corner, and my wife will see it eventually. And say, yeah. Where did that come from? I said, don't know. It's a volunteer. And then I also have a little section of a ditch area near my condo that is full of wildflowers, native wildflowers. And that's what I'm kind of passionate about, those. So,
5: yeah, those are so great for our pollinators.
4: Yes, absolutely. Yeah. The bees love it, the butterflies. Mm-hmm. Monarchs are crazy this time of year. Lots of other ones. Hummingbirds. Yeah.
3: So we also wanted you to come on today to talk about, speaking of wildflowers, of how to gather wildflower seeds to plant them in your own yard.
4: Yeah, correct. If you're interested in that, it's really a good, inexpensive, costs virtually nothing to start growing wildflowers from seed. This time of year, a lot of wildflowers are in full blossom, so it's a good time to find the ones that you think you might like to have in your yard, and make a note to where they are, because the seeds aren't ready to harvest yet. Mm-hmm. But and note where they are and plan that in a month or so that you would harvest the seeds. Now, if it's on your own property, that is always the best, because those plants like where they are and your chance of success is very high. If they aren't, if they're on your neighbor's property, you might want to check with your neighbor first and make sure it's okay if you trample on their property to harvest some seeds. You can find wildflowers along the ditches, sides of the roads. If it is on public land, like state-owned land, you need to probably not consider harvesting those, because, you know, they kind of frown on that.
5: Mm-hmm.
4: So once you've found a plant that you think you might like to put in your garden, come in another month or two, you'll go and harvest the seeds. The seeds will be either fully dried by then or partially dried. What I do is I'll bring them into my porch and let them dry for at least a couple weeks or so. I have seeds all over the place. and it's a good thing to write down what they are, because at that point in their lives, they all look the same. And so I will let them dry, and then I'll separate them and clean them all. And some of them are extremely small.
5: Yeah.
4: Some of them are not. Like a milkweed, common milkweed, for instance. Once that pod opens up, there's thousands of seed in each pod. And they're rather large, and they're very easy to handle. Some of the other ones, like a butterfly weed or a cardinal plant, the seeds are the size of a pinhead, and they're very, very difficult. A lot of these plants produce thousands of seeds, and the reason they do that is because very few of them ever make it into the soil. They get consumed by critters, birds. They fall on weeds where they never really get down into the soil. So by doing it, we're helping them, you know, because we can make sure that they get into the soil.
5: Do you have a system for dealing with those very small seeds, like how you store them, and recommendations of how to gather them so that you're not losing them all over?
4: Yeah. When you're gathering them, I always use butcher paper or parchment paper, which is white, mm-hmm. so that you can see them. And I know that there's a few things in there that aren't what I need, but it's almost impossible to separate them all. If things start to move, it means you got to let a few bugs in there. You might want to get them out. But then I will take those, and when you get to be a certain age, you get a lot of those little pill bottles, okay? So I have a very nice collection of pill bottles. And I will save those during the course of the year, and come fall time, after I've harvested the seeds, I will fill those up. And the nice thing about it is you get to share with everybody. So when the master gardeners get together in October or November, I will share seeds with them. Then what I do after that, after they've dried and everything, a lot of seeds need to stratify, which means they need to freeze before they will start to grow. You can take them, put them in your freezer, leave them there for 2 or 3 months, and take them out and start to plant them. What I do is I take plastic pots, 12-inch sow, have good soil in there, and I will sow the seeds in late October, where it'll be too cold for them to start to grow. Cover them with a little bit of soil, cover them with a little mulch, and leave them outside. So my porch or my patio outside is full of pots in the wintertime. Mm-hmm. And then come spring, they will start to pop up. Now, it's a good idea to mark them so that you know what you have in each pot. A couple of my big failures is, 1 year I took a little marker and wrote on the side of the pot, what they were. And of course, during the course of the winter with rain and everything, all that information washed off. Mm-hmm. So I had 8 pots of dirt with seeds in them, and I had no idea what they were. Mm-hmm. So I learned that I will put a stick, like a popsicle stick, mm-hmm. with a number on it, and then I'll keep my information inside the house. Last year, for instance, I had 7 pots of different wildflowers all started. 5 of them failed. Nothing ever came through. 2 of them did. So, you know, the year before, pretty much everything came through. But last year was tough for some reason. Who knows? You know, I think it's my own fault. Yeah. Some of them I think I harvested too early. They didn't get dry out enough. So anyway, it is quite easy. Keep track of them. I keep track of them that way. If you have a plot in your garden and you know where it's going to put there, you can sow them in the fall directly into the soil, as long as you know where they're going to be. In my case, I don't have that option, so that's why I use pots.
3: Do you have a favorite wildflower?
4: Oh, right now, my favorite is the cardinal flower. So 2 years ago, I had harvested... I found a cardinal flower over by the food shelf. And so I harvested the seeds there, and I put them in my pot, and that was one of the ones that failed. So I just took the dirt, and I put it in the ditch and let it go. Lo and behold, this year, 2 years later, there he was. He popped up. And the cardinal flower, it's just brilliant red, and it just sticks out like a sore thumb. So that's my current favorite.
3: Oh, nice.
4: So, and I've located another cardinal flower in town. I'm not going to share the location. that I will harvest those seeds and start another batch this for next year or two.
3: Excellent.
4: Yeah.
3: Well, John, thanks for joining us this morning.
4: You're welcome.
3: Maybe one more time, where can people find out how to become a master gardener before the October 30th deadline to sign up?
4: Sure. You can, a couple places. You can go directly to the university extension.umn.edu and get it there, because that's where you have to go anyway. You can also go to Beltrami County Master Gardeners. We have a website page. You can go there for more information. Or you can contact any of the local master gardeners. There's about 20 people in that group right now, but yeah. Now how are you going to do that? I'm not sure.
5: and other counties too, I know, all have, you know, yes. Their extension mm-hmm. offices and master gardeners too, so they can
4: That's
5: check
4: correct.
5: Out their local
4: That's
5: offices.
4: Mm-hmm. And we also have a couple of our members, a young lady from International Falls who comes and attends our meetings and is part of our club, because Coochin County does not have a program.
5: Oh, okay.
4: So if you live in a county that doesn't have a program, we'd love to have you join ours.
5: Great.
4: Okay.
3: All right. Well, John, thanks for joining us.
1: 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And New York Mills Regional Center presenting the 17th annual Kalevala Puppet Pageant. That is continuing today at noon at the Finn Creek Open Air Museum. The pageant is exploring the Finnish concept of sisu, or courage. Also, Itasca County Fair still rolling on. Thanks for tuning in. This has been Rewind on KEXE, People Powered Radio. I'm Heidi Holton.

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1: I'm doing urban music. I wanted my cultures to be represented, and so I'm like, okay, I love reggaeton music, dancehall, I love Caribbean music. I was afraid for a while. Like, I was scared. I don't know why. You know, there's something really vulnerable about singing. Rapping, too, but especially singing. Especially singing and being a rapper. There was a stigma around it.
2: Bonjour, hello. Welcome to Native Lights, where Indigenous voices shine. I'm your host, Leah Lem.
3: And I'm your other host, Cole Primo. Miigwech for joining us today. Native Lights is a podcast and radio show, but oh my goodness, it's much more than that. At its core, it's a place for Native folks to tell their stories. Each and every week, we have captivating conversations with great guests from a whole lot of different backgrounds. We're talking musicians, artists, community leaders, educators, language warriors, you name it. They have a wonderful mix of passions, and we talk to them about their gifts and how they share the gifts with their community. And it centers around the big point of purpose in our lives, which for us is, you know, amplifying Native voices. It's one of our big ones.
2: Mm-hmm.
3: So.
2: Oh, yeah.
3: Yeah, let's go. How you doing, Leah?
2: I am doing well. Just hanging in there. We got some storms today up here. I'll try not to be a weather person here. I have no right to be. But yeah, it's been great. Popping around town, talking to folks as usual. But yeah, how are you?
3: Oh, it's muggy out there, huh?
2: Oh.
3: For the people listening in the future. In the way future, it is a very extreme heat type of day with high humidity. And I'm, of course, adding to the weather discussion, but it's hard to ignore on a day like today. But, you know, otherwise, doing well, mm-hmm. trying to get as much sleep as possible, which is not that much, but it's, you know, it's okay. Not complaining.
2: Yeah. Well, a day like today kind of reminds me how different our weather up north can be from your weather in the cities. Because it was just like rain, rain, rain. I was wearing a jacket and you guys are like sweating.
3: A jacket. Wow.
2: Ah, rain jacket.
3: Oh, okay. Well, that makes sense. That makes sense. But you know.
2: But yeah, I guess we are kind of far.
3: Yeah. Well.
2: It's all right.
3: Let's get into it. You know, we love talking to musicians, you know.
2: Oh, yeah.
3: We got one today.
2: Mm-hmm.
3: We're very excited to speak with Rafael Gonzalez, a.k.a. Two for One. He's a Midwakanton, Dakota, and Boricua, also known as Puerto Rican. He's a rapper, singer-songwriter, and producer who calls South Minneapolis home. In addition to his music making, he's also an educator. He teaches youth music production, songwriting, and recording through his music production program, Wave Warrior. Wave, like a wave file, you know.
2: Mm-hmm. That sounds like a dream. Really cool program to do.
3: Yeah. And so we'll talk to him about all of that and more. Here he is. Bonjour, Two for One.
4: Hello.
3: All right. Could you please start by introducing yourself and, you know, telling us where you're joining us from?
4: I'm a Dakyapi, Chante, Washte, Nape, Chuzapi, Magaju Chaga, Imakiapido. Hello, my relatives. My name is Two for One, and I'm Midewakantuan, Dakota, and Boricua from the south side of Minneapolis, and I'm coming all the way live from Borican. I'm in Puerto Rico right now.
3: Awesome. Leah, do you want to just get to it then?
2: No. Yeah, I mean, I was just going to ask, like, what's up? What are you doing in Puerto Rico?
4: Well, I've been doing a lot of touring and a lot of work, protest, music, a combination of both. And this year has been incredibly busy, especially, you know, being from the Twin Cities. And then I was touring Europe doing divestment work. And I wanted to go to Puerto Rico to just immerse myself in our culture and, you know, gain some fluency and spend time with family because I have a ton of family here. And that trip got pushed back. I was initially supposed to be going in the winter time, and it got pushed back. So here I am enjoying this month-long recharge.

0: urge, and yeah, just immersing myself in the culture, being with family, working while I'm here too. So it's kind of a combination of a retreat, but also, getting work done and plugging away on my laptop and working on, my bookings. And I have my recording studio here, so I'm also staying busy while I'm here too. So yeah.
1: Wonderful. Whereabouts in Puerto Rico did you say you are?
0: I'm in Aguada, which is on the west coast. Yeah, almost all the way west. Yeah, my family is from the mountains, and I come from a giant family that has been in these same mountains for generations and generations. And on our indigenous side, I mean, we go way, way back. So, yeah.
1: Got it.
0: It feels good to be on my other ancestral homelands.
1: Well, my family and I, we went to Puerto Rico in February, but we were staying in Old San Juan.
0: Okay.
1: And so I just follow a little bit of what's going on in Puerto Rico, and I saw they had some water issues recently. But that might have been more towards San Juan area.
0: It is in the San Juan metro area, and I took a day trip out there without even knowing what was going on. And I cruised out there, and I was getting a camera lens, and I found a really cool lens on Marketplace, and I'm like, oh, it's in San Juan, so I gotta go out there. And so I went, and I was like, you know what, let me make a little stop in Old San Juan, and yeah, just go hang out and get a coffee and just walk around this old city. And I went, and when I was at the coffee shop, I was like, hey, where's the bathroom? And they're like, oh yeah, sorry, our bathroom is out of order. We don't have any water in this whole area. And I was like, oh my God, I didn't even realize. Come to find out, there's like this terrible water crisis happening. But it's mainly in the San Juan metro area. Like, I'm fine, and my family members and everybody on this side of the island, we have water. So.
1: Great, thanks. And I mean, one of the questions we like to ask when we get started is, how are you and the family doing?
0: Everyone's doing good. I mean, my family is they're doing well high up in the mountains. They live in Aguada. They live in the highest mountainous peaks way up there. I've been spending a lot of time, and they seem to be doing well. Yeah. I mean, it's a struggle just because the economy is really tough out here, and the United States colonialism and imperial power kind of has a chokehold on the island. So for any common Boricua, it's very common for it to be a bit of a struggle out here. But my family, they navigate it really well, and they know how to, they're really resilient. The older members of my family come from a generation where they experienced some really, really extreme poverty, and they were able to work their way out of that, buy houses and buy land. And yeah, most of them are doing pretty good right now. So feels good to just hold space and be with them.
1: Great. Well, I hope you're having some good time and eating some good food and some good mofongo.
0: Oh my God, the food is amazing.
1: Great.
0: And I've had mofongo already several times.
2: Could you describe mofongo for somebody who may have not had it?
0: Mofongo is a traditional Puerto Rican dish, and it comes in different forms in different countries, but for us, it's a main dish, and it is stuffed mashed plantain dish. You pick your protein. A lot of people will put like a chicken over it, or seafood, shrimp or pork or whatever. The meat is typically made in like a caldo or a broth of some sort. It's almost like a gravy that's just the mofongo is just smothered in it. It's incredibly good.
2: Maybe I shouldn't have asked that when I'm a bit hungry.
0: Uh-oh, triggered some cravings here.
2: There you go.
1: You're listening to Native Lights, where Indigenous voices shine. 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Today we're speaking with Rafael Gonzalez, known as 2-for-1, a Dakota and Boricua hip-hop artist, producer, and music educator from South Minneapolis.
2: Well, you know, let's dive into it. Can you talk to us about your music? Start out with Tuflon. What does that mean for the music you create, and what's the meaning behind the name there?
0: Yeah, totally. So Tuflon really means like two for one, and I'm coming from a mixed heritage. You know, I'm Dakota, I'm Boricua, and so that's kind of where that comes from. It also represents the Twin Cities, because I'm a Twin Cities person from the south side of Minneapolis. So there's that two for one, but it also just means more than one. We're not linear beings. We all come from so many different intersections, cultures, as Native people, as Latinx people, as whoever we are. We're not a monolith, you know. There's so many levels and layers to who we are. And that is also reflected in the music. And so the music, I don't really take on one genre, although hip hop has always been like the foundation of it, because that's where I come from, doing hip hop music for so long. But I also do reggaeton and dancehall and R&B and trap soul and a lot of different genres. And I'm also a vocalist and a producer. So it really just means more than one. Uh-oh.

0: you do have a wide range of inspirations, it seems like. In one song, you're, you know, rapping, another, you're singing, mixing it up too. Could you talk about where your inspiration comes from? What sparked that interest in music for you?
1: I started getting into music. I've always had an interest since I was a little kid. And I would watch the music videos on MTV, and I would be glued to the screen. And I'm like, oh my God, I love Eazy-E, and I love Whitney Houston. I love all these different amazing artists from like the golden era. I always wanted to get into music however I could, because I had this curiosity. And so when I was in elementary, when I was in fourth grade, I played the trumpet and the clarinet. I was also in choir. I sang in choir. And so a part of my music background is formal. You know, I had gotten some classical training early in life, but I wanted to go beyond that. And I always had this interest and pull towards hip hop music and how the production was made. You know, I would listen to Tupac and I'm like, how did they get the beats? How did they do that? You know, how did they get their vocals on the beats? How did they get the sounds in there? Where do these drum sounds come from? I don't get it. I don't understand it, but I'm fascinated as a little kid. In high school, that kind of pulled me into this like lifelong journey and exploration. Well, I don't want to say exploration, but like this lifelong investigation of music and especially hip hop. And then I started learning. I had my mentors in Minneapolis. There is a huge scene of beat makers in Minneapolis that kind of took me under their wing, like members of like Fam Feud and Big Quarters, just different producers who were already doing it, artists that already paved the way for Minneapolis hip hop and already kind of built an infrastructure around it, pulled me in and took me under their wing and showed me how to do it. For me, that was in the earlier phases. Hip hop was it. I wanted to write like Nas and the Wu-Tang Clan, Mos Def, and all these amazing artists. Yeah, so it was very much lyricism driven in the beginning, especially. It was all about bars. It was going to open mics and freestyling and all of that. And then eventually, as I continued to progress and grow, you know, I wanted to incorporate the singing in there. And then, like, I would say about 2019, during COVID, I started getting into the melodic rap and sort of blending melody into it. And then in 2022, when I released my project Until the Sun Comes Up, I started doing songs where I was, you know, I'm full on singing. I wanted my cultures to be represented, right? I'm doing urban music. I wanted my cultures to be represented. And so I'm like, okay, I love reggaeton music. You know, I love dancehall. I love Caribbean music. Why not do it? And I was like, you know what? I was afraid for a while. Like, I was scared. I don't know why. You know, there's something really vulnerable about singing. Rapping, too. But especially singing. Especially singing and being a rapper. There was a stigma around it. And so my cultures are a huge inspiration. Yeah, just the singers that I grew up listening to.
2: 2-for-1, I was listening to another podcast that you're on, and I heard you had some pretty solid inspiration from youth and Standing Rock.
1: Yeah.
2: Some 10 years ago or so. Well, I guess it's been 10 years since the conflict over at Standing Rock started. It was progressing over the summer. Can you speak to that?
1: I went out and fought the pipeline, and as a Dakota person, I felt a calling. You know, there was a spiritual calling for us to come in and protect the water. And so we did. And I just so happened to fit in with a group of water protectors who were coincidentally also mostly all rappers and singers. after we got pushed off the land and we lost that fight, we were like, why don't we just tour and start touring? And that's what kind of pulled me into the whole like world of touring as an artist, you know, because I had been local, very local up until then. Started really getting into ceremony songs and traditional songs. The people that I roll with, people like Natani Means and Antone X, especially Antone. I mean, he taught me how to sing like traditional Lakota, Dakota songs because he's a traditional singer and a rapper. What the Standing Rock and No Dapple movement really did was it helped me learn so much about my culture and our ways as Dakota people. And I've been able to take these principles that I've been learning and not only live by them, but really incorporate them into the music. That's a huge takeaway from that experience that I still walk with now.
0: A theme that I see in your music is using music to heal. One of your songs touches on depression, how you found a way through it.
1: Yeah, totally. I mean, whether I'm teaching or doing this for myself, because at its foundation, you know, music, I do this for my own enjoyment, right? You know, it starts off just in my studio and I'm just toying around with things and I make music and then something comes out. And I think music, especially when it comes to writing, it has a way of allowing myself, it's like journaling. You're writing your thoughts down and it allows you to process your emotions in a really healthy and creative way. And so one of the songs, and I think I know which song you're referring to, is called Wandering. And this particular song was, you know, I was speaking to my time of feeling depressed and feeling like I was lost. The music helped pull me out of this dark place, but also ceremony and family. It also speaks to me finding ceremony and what, you know, what it means to walk this way, what it means to learn what our spirituality really means and how like it was taken away from us. And I have been, as a city native, in a lot of ways, isolated from that. That song really talks about and speaks to finding ceremony again and using music, ceremony, friends and family as and art as a way to heal and lift me out of that. As well as going to see a therapist too. I mean, that helps.

0: in it dangerously. You're listening to Native Lights, where Indigenous voices shine. Native Lights is produced by Minnesota Native News and Ampers with support from the Minnesota Arts and Cultural Heritage Fund. Today we're speaking with Rafael Gonzalez, also known as Tufuan, a Dakota and Boricua hip-hop artist, producer, and music educator who is from Minneapolis. So you mentioned you had mentors, and then now you've kind of turned that around and now you're educating youth on music production with your Wave Warrior program. Is this a way of, you know, of giving back, of maybe something that you would have liked to have when you were younger?
1: Yeah, I mean, I had similar programming, right? In a very informal way, you know, my Wave Warrior was Brandon Boggison from Big Quarters, right? Who taught me how to use my MPC 2000 XL and Medium Zach and King Karnov and Fam Feud and Yo the Movement. So I did have versions of this, right? But Wave Warrior is my own version of what that is. And I feel like because I came from a place where I had mentors, even as informal as it was, just like in bedroom studios and basement studios and whatnot, I feel like I would be doing a disservice to my community if I didn't pass that on to the next generation, because I had my old heads who did the same thing too and passed that on to me. And so I find it really important to do the same thing. But also, like, I tried this program out. I founded it in December of 2024. And I had also been working with, prior to that, with a artist collective called All Season. And the founder is Anton X. And we had been already doing music programming. So I knew that I was actually pretty good at this, right? Like making a song with the youth, and then we would do a music video. Things change and shift, and I still work with All Season, but I wanted to do something on my own as well. So I started this program, and I started teaching up in Red Lake at the charter school. Essentially, the Wave Warrior program, it's a music curriculum that I designed where I travel to different Indigenous communities across Turtle Island, and I teach audio production, songwriting, and recording. I bring my mobile recording studio with me, and I make full songs from start to finish with Indigenous youth. Not everybody is able to do this, right? I just know that I have this talent where I can work with a group of anywhere between 1 to 15 kids, ages, I don't know, grades 14 into like college level, and like turn it into a whole experience. And by the end of the program, the outcome is a fully produced song, mixed and mastered. At this point, I've visited so many communities that I have like albums worth of songs at this point. And they're so beautiful. Like, you got to hear it. If you go to my website, if you go to tufuan.com/youthwork, you can listen to a handful of those songs that I've created with these kids, and they are amazing. It's not only about creating the songs, right? But it's the memories and the experience and showing these young people that, you know, music can be a pathway for them, because I've been able to travel the world using music, and I'm trying to tell them, like, hey, you know, you can do the same thing too. I'm a Native person and you're a Native person, and all you got to do is follow these steps. I mean, there's a lot more to it, but it's like my pride and joy right now.
0: What other projects are you working on?
1: I don't have anything like an album, right, that I'm working on, because I did release an EP at the beginning of the year called Gradient. So I'm kind of still promoting that and putting out visuals, more like social media content style mini music videos for those songs. And I did this EP in partnership with the Duluth Art Institute. And I was commissioned by the American Composers Forum to do this EP. It's called Gradient, and it is essentially the soundtrack to a Native art exhibition that was going on at the Duluth Art Institute. showcasing the works of Carl Gaboy and Wendy Savage, and their work is incredible. And I had the honor of being able to be the sonic sound of the exhibition.
2: Well, as we wind down our conversation together, can you talk a little bit about what motivates you to continue doing your work?
1: I feel good doing it. It's just so natural. Like when I'm in the studio making music, it pulls me in. That hasn't left. I think that's the most special thing about it is when I'm in my recording studio space, I can make a beat and come up with a groove, and suddenly I'm in a flow state. And that flow state goes back to that healing that you're talking about, Cole, right? I'm in this flow state and it feels so nourishing and so sacred. I can channel my ancestors through the music, through the words, through the singing styles, through the beats, rhythmically, all of that, right? This is all ancestral, right? And so that keeps me going. It's such a sacred space. I don't even know if I'll ever let that go. So that's one thing that's there and that'll always be there. And I hold that so close. And then it's also the listeners. I do music for me from the jump at the foundation. I do music for me in my own healing and because I love it so much. But also, I know this has an impact on people. I have listeners who contact me and say, hey, I'm a supporter of your work and your music. It pulled me out of my depression. So that's another really powerful thing that really keeps me going through it too.
2: That's so fun. Tufuan, Rafael Gonzalez, hip hop artist. I mean, music is healing. I could use a little music right now, honestly.
0: Exactly. So. not only is he making, you know, this great music that's having an impact on the community, he's also, you know, paying it forward, teaching the youth. A lot of great work from Tufuan. So miigwech to our guest, Rafael Gonzalez, also known as Tufuan. I'm Cole Primo.
2: And I'm Leah Lam. Miigwech for listening. Gigawapaman.
0: Gigawapaman.
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4: We sure did.
3: I'm sometimes cooped up in an office. We're talking like right after I've been on the morning show, so I was up a little too early. It's the end of a long week. You told me to get outside.
4: I sure did. I gave you an assignment. Relatively bold of me. How was it?
3: It was smart, and I'm thinking we should do this all the time, but I'm going to tell you to get outside too, but
4: yes.
3: Take a listen to what I heard, okay?
4: Very nice. I also went outside and recorded a little audio so we can hear the difference between Grand Rapids and Scandia.

0: Was that water?
1: It's pretty quiet out there.
0: Yeah. Was it water in the background for yours?
1: No, it's just me noise, I think.
0: Oh, okay.
1: Yep.
0: You're listening to the Season Watch pod. It is the week of August
1: 21st. I think is today.
0: Yeah, this is a production of KEXE. Thanks for tuning in today. We are getting towards the end of summer. Things are changing a bit, but we still have summer.
1: Yeah, we sure do. That's Heidi Holton. I'm Charlie Mitchell.
0: That's right. So was that bugs that we heard in both of ours?
1: Yes, we got bugs.
0: Okay.
1: That we do. Now, I was frantically Googling before we started to see if there's an easy way to tell the difference between grasshoppers, katydids, cicadas, and crickets. They're all little noisemakers out there. And in my panicked Google search, I did not find anything conclusive. But I do think it's really interesting that we have all of these noise-making insects around us. I think the cicadas are kind of the more constant background noise. And in your recording, you could hear, like, specifically one individual making.
0: Yeah.
1: And I'm pretty sure that was a cricket. But it is definitely, you know, that sound of late August. We didn't hear any birds in either of our recordings, which is also in August, maybe. But in May or June, it would have been all birds. You could barely hear the insects. So,
0: well, I'm
1: interesting how sound changes.
0: Yeah, I'm intrigued by the word katydid. It's my new favorite word.
1: Okay, great.
0: Put it into my Google search here, and it's also called a bush cricket.
1: Ooh, I haven't heard that one.
0: Yeah,
1: they're the big green cricket guys.
0: The big googly eyes. It looks like, and or long-horned grasshoppers.
1: They definitely have a grasshopper-like shape, but bright green, pretty big. For some reason, they, like, I don't know how they find their way into my parents' house every every fall, but they do, and they're loud.
0: Yes. I did hear one chickadee when I was out by the Mississippi River here, but
1: nice.
0: it didn't make a sound for very long. And at home, we've still got blue jays wailing. We've got a young eagle hanging out by us, so that's
1: fun.
0: And it's kind of screaming and making a lot of noise there. I think that, does that mean the parents left it or something? You know, is this the time of year where they take off on them?
1: I don't think they would take off just yet.
0: Okay.
1: Because they tend, one of the reasons that they, you know, they're sitting on their eggs when there's still snow falling. You know, we'll see those pictures of a bald eagle curled up on its nest, covered in snow, keeping its eggs warm. Part of the reason that they nest so early is because they need such a long summer season to get that fledgling, you know, beefed up and ready for the world and migration and such. So I don't think the adults would have taken off yet, but I could be wrong. That's one I would need to look up to feel sure.
0: It's one of those sounds that feels like they're doing it for some reason. You know what I mean?
1: Yeah.
0: It's not just, oh, this is my call.
1: Do you see the adults around anymore? Or do you know if this is like a first year juvenile or whether it might be, you know, 3 or 4 years old?
0: I got to do my research. I don't get out on the deck as much. The mister does. So I will ask him the questions. How's that?
1: Does it have any white feathers or is it all brown?
0: It has white feathers.
1: Okay. Then it's probably still not getting fed by its parents anymore.
0: Okay.
1: It's probably some kind of like juvenile, but independent juvenile.
0: Okay. Okay.
1: So it might be yelling for territory reasons. I don't know.
0: It was
1: the reasons why bald eagles yell are a mystery to me, but they sure like doing it.
0: I was so pleased because it was so much closer to me than I realized. It was one of those, I didn't see it sitting there, and it was in a tree pretty close to me, and all of a sudden, whoa, you know, and then the call, and it's just, it's thrilling because mostly you are quite a ways away from them and you do not realize how big they are.
1: Yes. Yep. And anytime you get a chance to be close to one of those birds is just remarkable. And the talons on them.
0: Yeah. We still have
1: color their eyes.
0: A lot of hummingbirds and they are going nuts on each other. So we're getting a lot of that buzzing, humming sound. They're just man, they're just going.

0: And during migration, you can change it to 3 parts water to 1 part sugar.
1: All right.
0: Give them a little extra bump as they head south.
1: Duly noted, 3 to 1. I'm walking in the door today saying 3 to 1. So,
0: all right.
1: There we go. What kind of things are you seeing where you are? Is there any pops or peaks of different colors or anything that's reminding you that fall is coming pretty quick?
0: Yeah, things are starting to change. One of the big things I've noticed this week is that the sugar maples are dropping seeds. So our driveway is littered with the little helicopter samaras. And I think, you know, since we're further south than you are, we probably have a much larger proportion of sugar maples to, you guys probably are more red maple forest, but the red maples, the silver maples all drop their seeds in the spring. And sugar maples, and then there's a little bush maple called the mountain maple, hold on to their seeds through the fall. So I'm seeing a lot of those. The spreading dogbane is starting to change color, sarsaparilla. And then as I'm driving, I'm noticing just a few of the sumacs are starting to change. And those ones just turn that brilliant red color. Some pops of color out there are definitely turning the corner here. Also, I saw a school bus. Got stopped by a school bus, so there's some human phenology for you.
1: Yeah, no kidding.
0: Oh, and the yellow jackets. You know those ones that nest in the ground? And if you accidentally walk near a nest, it's terrifying. Yellow jackets are definitely out and more hostile than they've been all summer.
1: Charlie, what do you know about, do you know much about wasps?
0: Depends on the question.
1: Okay. So we put something new on our deck that is, it's like a little table that hooks over the deck railing so that we could, because we have a real narrow deck that just fits a chair and someone walking past it, and we all kind of line up in a row. So we wanted a little table. Well, there are some little holes where the screws went, and I spent an afternoon watching wasps go in these tiny holes and then come out with something that looked like a piece of a tree or like a, it was probably sawdust, maybe. I don't know. Mm-hmm. But they kept going in and out and in and out. And what Tom thinks is happening is there's going to be babies in there or something. I don't. It's a little
0: that
1: scary.
0: That sounds accurate. I mean, to me, that sounds like what I would think of as a solitary bee building its little, tucking its little eggs into a spot and then, you know, packing it in with leaves but I know some of them do chewed up, but this is a wasp.
1: And it's not much bigger than this tip of my pen, the hole. I mean, it's very small. It's like,
0: it's very small.
1: Yeah. So it was just, it reminded me of watching the wood duck go in the wood duck house. Like, it's surprising how, you know, this bird can like get small and get in there. And I don't know if that means we should plug up the holes. I don't know what.
0: Interesting. Does this wasp look like one of the ones that like stings you? Like a yellow jacket or paper wasp or one of those ones?
1: It looks like a yellow jacket, I think.
0: Okay, so not one that you necessarily want hanging around.
1: Yeah, I mean, I don't have a huge problem with that. I mean, who loves them? Who wants to be stung? But it's...
0: Imagine a reason it would be going in there. There's no food.
1: Yeah.
0: The only reason I can see for it going in there is to either lay eggs or to parasitize other eggs that are in there already. If it's not bothering you, I would say leave it alone, because wasps are good pollinators, et cetera, et cetera, et cetera.
1: Yeah.
0: If it is bothering you, I would just plug up a hole.
1: It's new, so I don't think there's time that there was something in there. I mean, it honestly looked like it was residue from wood, it's cedar.
0: Oh, so it might be chewing up something in there and bringing it out. So if it's a paper wasp, it could be harvesting wood to go to chew it up into like a little pulp and then go build it. I'm intrigued.
1: But I figured that you would not plug up the hole. You would want...
0: Hey, if it's one of those yellow jackets or a paper wasp or one of those stingy ones and it's on my porch, I'm plugging up the hole.
1: Okay. I just looked up paper wasp. I think it does look like that. So that might make some sense. That they're taking something out of there, not that they're building something in there. Is that what you're telling me?
0: Yeah, and you said it's leaving the hole with stuff in its little mandibles, not going into it with something in its mandible.
1: I saw it go in and out and in and out and then fly away, and I don't know that I saw it fly away when it finally flew away. So I don't know if it was in its mouth then.

0: but it kept coming in and out. I don't know how to explain it, but anyway, I know I've talked far too much. If it's a paper wasp,
1: that's kind of what paper wasps do. They chew up stuff and make paper.
0: I didn't expect to be talking about that, but sometimes that's what happens. It's like this beautiful thing that you think you're going to read a book or watch the lake or something, and all of a sudden you're watching
1: a little wasp. And you get curious, which is what we love to do.
0: Yeah. You know, I like to, of course, when I'm on here with you, talk about books, right? Because a lot of times something that you said reminded me of a book I read. Like a lot of times it's been a kid's book or something like that. This is in my brain because I was with some friends this week and one friend is moving and brought a big stack of books to wants to downsize. One of them in there was this memoir that when it came out, this has got to be 15 years ago, if not more, I did an interview on it, but it's a book I think about a lot. It's called The Sound of a Wild Snail Eating. Have you heard of this?
1: I have not heard of this, but I have heard the sound.
0: So it's the story of this author, Elizabeth Tova Bailey. She's bedridden, and she finds this solace in this snail living in a potted plant right on her nightstand. And that's her world has gotten so shrunken that that's the drama for her in her life is listening to the sound of a wild snail eating. You're going to have to look that one up, okay?
1: Great book. I will have to look that one up.
0: Yeah, I remember hearing about it and thinking, what? What? How could that be interesting?
1: Because I've had the opposite experience with a wild snail eating where I was camping and there was a snail walking. I woke up in the morning and there was a snail making a little slime trail across my sandals. And I like put it on the picnic table and I fed it one of the pieces of my dog's kibble. Just to like watch it eat and watch it move around. And yeah, it has to be really quiet for you to be able to hear the sound of a snail.
0: Yeah.
1: But yeah, that definitely the opposite experience of watching a snail outside while camping versus, your world being so restricted like that.
0: This is what happens when I miss a week of Season Watch. I'm overwhelming everything. We've got a lot of audio to listen to this week, don't we?
1: We do. And our first one this week is from visitors to Sugar Lake Lodge who got to go explore with John Latimer.
2: Hi, I'm Ryan Kuhn from New Hampton, Iowa. And my favorite part was catching a little bass from the creek on hole 18. And it was interesting how many frogs we've seen and all the popping flowers.
3: My name is Lillian and my town is Cannon Falls. And my favorite part was how much frogs we've seen.
4: My name is Nolan and I'm from Fargo. My favorite part was catching a jewel wing.
5: Hi, my name is Ethan. I live in Minneapolis, in Minnesota. My favorite part was catching frogs.
6: Okay, I'm Abby Kuhn. I'm from New Hampton, Iowa. We learned a lot about flowers, the popping flowers. I thought those were really cool. I didn't know there was popping flowers like that. I didn't know anything about that. And the helicopters, the poopers, the ploppers. Hitchhikers. Yeah, there's a lot of different of those, and all the different redwoods, and like the plants where they don't actually like completely fall apart if you try and split them in half, which I thought was really cool. And then all the different frogs, there's a lot of different frogs we caught, and we saw a bunch of different butterflies too. It was all really fun.
1: I love it when kids give things with absolutely no context. So when you heard poopers, ploppers, hitchhikers, and helicopters, what were you thinking?
0: I didn't know. I just knew that they were hanging out with John Latimer.
1: Yep. Yep. So because I have also been out with John Latimer, I'm pretty sure I know what they're talking about. These are methods that plants use to disperse their seeds. So they're ones that you eat and then poop out. Those are the poopers. The ploppers are the ones that just fall off the tree and land on the ground. The helicopters are the ones like on maple trees where they fly. They use wind to disperse. And so you could think about like a little cottony aspen seed, also as a helicopter. And then the hitchhikers are the burrs, the ones that latch onto animal fur and get dispersed that way. But pooper, plopper, hitchhiker, and helicopter is... I chuckled so much when I heard that in the recording.
0: Okay, you need something with that on it. You're
1: right. I did title the talkbacks for this week with that.
0: No, I'm talking
1: so good.
0: A shirt.
1: Oh, a shirt.
0: A pillow, an autobiography. Mm-hmm. I don't care. Your first album.
1: Autobiography.
0: Something.
1: So that's what you think of my life. Not saying it's not accurate.
0: Right.
1: I'm not quite sure what they were referencing when they talked about the redwoods. Unless John really took them on a trip.
0: No, I don't think so.
1: Yeah. But the plants that split in half without splitting, I think they're talking about dogwood leaves. Because John has this thing where he separates a dogwood leaf pretty gently. And then there are just these little strings that hold the leaf kind of together that you can barely see. So it looks like a magic trick. Or the bottom half of the leaf is just hanging off.
0: It's one of his party tricks, along with the spotted touch-me-not?
1: Yes, which I think they're the popping flowers,
0: yes.
1: Which I really enjoyed.
0: Yeah.
1: Man, the flowers are popping. In this case, I think they are exploding. The jewelweed have those seeds that just, like, if you touch the seed pod, it's just held under tension and it explodes, sends the seeds out flying. Flowers are popping. What a great report. They're catching frogs and a bass. And one of the students caught a jewelwing damselfly, which is out of season, but exciting. They're the gorgeous, like, really big ones with the dark, dark wings and are just shiny and blue. Very well named jewel wings.
0: Yeah. Mm-hmm. We also this week had a message that I also loved. You can hear, like you and I did, popping outside. This was recorded outside. Mm-hmm. To tell us what Sarah is up to.
7: Howdy, this is Sarah coming to y'all from Northeast Minnesota. I just wanted to share, as I'm doing some of my scouting work, that red pine this year seems to be having a bit of a bumper crop. There are way more cones than I have seen in several years, and we do need them. The DNR is offering $95 per bushel for folks who go out and collect red cones and sell them to the state. There are other organizations that you can either donate or sell cones to, of course. But yeah, I'm looking at some right now. They're bright green, not fully developed yet. They will turn more of a purpley brown color when they're ready. I just want folks to be aware of that, looking up at trees, seeing the cones as they are developing. It's great. Thank you.
0: Thank you, Sarah.
1: Thank you. Yeah, the DNR will buy a number of different tree seeds, whether it's pine cones from red pines, or I think they collect maple seeds as well. Look online and find the different ones that they will pay you for bringing to them. But man, if you could train a red squirrel to go up there and harvest, you could make bank. Those things, yeah, red squirrels are...
0: Are they trainable?
1: I mean, it's something that they do naturally.
0: Okay.
1: They go up there and all chew right. them off. And I think John Latimer always talks about the pine cones hitting the top of his garage because he's got a metal roof.
0: Yeah.
1: So it's just bam. I remember a couple summers ago, I was trying to take a nap in my hammock, and there was a squirrel at the top of one of the trees I was hanging from dropping pine cones. And so I was just getting bombarded by falling pine cones. So it's something that they do naturally, but I would feel bad. You know, they're working so hard up there and they do need the food for winter. I don't want to go around and just pick up all the ones that they're dropping without feeding that squirrel then through winter. They're very efficient at it.
0: And could be a little side gig for you. A lot of work, but...
1: Oh, no, I'd have to befriend a red squirrel.
0: Aw.
1: I'd have to cuddle with it. It would probably destroy my house, but still.
0: Yeah.
1: They're so fluffy.
0: Well, we also, of course, we had John Latimer's phenology report this week, and you can get that. Hopefully you already listened to it through the podcast or at kexe.org, but we wanted to hear a little part of it during Season Watch.
8: There are those little ants that build the little volcanic like cones, the little sandy cones that you see on the ground along the edge of your driveway, or if you're like me and you have a dirt driveway, they're right in the middle of the driveway, wherever. These little ants, they belong to the genus Lasius. Those little sugar ants, those tiny, tiny little red ants, they're going to enlarge the hole in their anthill, and a lot, I was going to say a million, but that's an exaggeration, a lot of male and queen ants, winged ants, are going to come out of those anthills in the next couple of weeks. These ants are sometimes called Labor Day ants because this is the time of year when their elites, their male and female designated queens and males, are going to emerge from those anthills. And I can recall one time when I was walking in the woods, I came across this stump that had like an inch thick pile of these winged ants, and I plunged my hand into it, and I might as well have been the tree because they paid absolutely no attention to my hand. They crawled over it and then they used it as structure, but they didn't bite, they didn't do anything. It was just something to climb on for these ants, Labor Day ants, and they're going to be coming out. So watch for flying ants. The interesting thing about their life is that the females, those queens, those winged queens that come out, if they're lucky, they're going to find a male. And if the male is lucky, he will find a queen and get to breed with her. And then she will immediately break her wings off, and the muscles that she developed to enable her to fly will be converted into energy to excavate her anthill. And she will start her anthill immediately this fall, and hopefully she will be successful. The males, on the other hand, whether they breed or not, they are not going to be allowed back into the anthill that they came from, and essentially they will become bird food. So watch for those flying ants and think about them and what's going on in their lives. And finally, another sign of fall that's about to happen and should be happening very soon is that the coat of the deer is going to change from summer red to fall and winter gray. So they're going to start growing their winter hair, and they will become much less red and much more gray. And the bucks are at that point now where they're going to be starting to rub the velvet off of their antlers. So watch for small brush. If you see small brush, stuff that's as thick as your thumb, and it's kind of rubbed on, that's probably a deer trying to clear the velvet off of his antlers. If it's larger, if it's as thick as your forearm, it's probably a deer who's polished his antlers and is now practicing the art of battle, pushing against something that resists him. So all of that coming up with the deer. So that sort of takes you up to date on the signs of fall.
1: I'm thinking about the deer trying to rub the velvet off their antlers. I imagine it's got to be really itchy, the velvet.
0: Right.
1: And it just makes me appreciate having opposable thumbs and hands.
0: You don't have to rub up against trees. Although, you know,
1: exactly.
0: when you can't reach your back, I mean, tree's pretty helpful.
1: That's true. There's that scene in the Jungle Book where Baloo is, like, rubbing his back against a tree because he's all itchy. And it always looks so satisfying. I don't know why that made me think of that.
0: Because that's what happens.
1: But talk about immersing yourself in nature. John Latimer sees a pile of ants inches thick, and what does he do? He immediately sticks his hand in it.
0: Oh my gosh, it's kind of what we're talking about. I'm asking about me watching wasps, and we're talking about the snail, you know, chewing, the sound of a snail eating, and then sticking your hand in a pile of ants because you want to know what's going on.
1: Exactly. Not the strangest thing John Latimer does with ants.
0: No.
1: One of his favorite party tricks with elementary schoolers is to eat ants, because ants have formic acid, which is like the stuff that stings when they bite you. Formic acid is closely related to citric acid, and so it tastes a little lemony. But formic acid, fun fact, formic is also the Latin name for ant. So it's literally an ant acid.
0: Oh, and that helps
1: acid
0: your
1: ants.
0: That helps your stomach when it's upset, your ant acid?
1: I don't, it is actually an acid. It isn't an anti-acid.
0: Oh, okay.
1: But you would think so.
0: Well, yeah. Maybe a lemon. Mm-hmm. It just seems semi-logical that a lemon could help settle your mm-hmm. stomach a little bit.
1: Yeah.
0: Who knows?
1: But it is always very funny to watch elementary school kids react to John Latimer eating ants.
0: Yeah.
1: Because some of them are just like, ah! And then some of them immediately start trying to catch an ant so they can eat it. Yep.
0: It's always a lot of fun.
1: Range of human nature.
0: Yeah. We're gearing up, Charlie, you're gearing up for another school year ahead. So if you're a teacher and you've been listening to Season Watch Pod and you're thinking of trying your hand at phenology this year, we are here to help.
1: I am so excited. Yes. I just got in touch with a teacher from Heartland Lakes. So I'm hoping, yeah, it's going to be a great year.
0: Mm-hmm.
1: I can't wait.
0: You can find lots more information at kxc.org. Leave a voice memo for us, just like Sarah did earlier. You can go to speakpipe.com/KAXE and send us a voice memo of what you're seeing, or record something just the way that Charlie and I did.
1: Please do. We'd love to hear from you.
0: Thanks to everybody who contributed this week.
1: Yeah, we have Sarah contributing that voice memo, various visitors to Sugar Lake Lodge, and then, of course, Heidi and I recorded our little audio clips from outdoors.
0: We'll chat next week, Charlie. Thanks.
1: I can't wait. 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

0: In DC, this is Weekend Edition. I'm Aisha Roscoe. Good morning. This primary season has seen matchups between progressive and more moderate Democrats. Are any trends emerging? And a high-profile trial is raising questions about the support new mothers in crisis do and don't get.
1: It could be any one of us. Any one of us who have dealt with mental health, anxiety, depression, postpartum. I think we just know that any one of us could be sitting in her chair.
0: Plus, a new graphic novel takes us into the world of competitive weightlifting through the story of a teenage girl. It's Sunday, August 23rd. News is next.
2: For KAXE News, I'm Megan Buffington with a special edition of the Up North Report. Even years aren't usually a good time for school districts to run a referendum. The approval rate is almost 20% less in even years than it is in odd years. Walker Hackensack Akeley Superintendent Kevin Welland knows that. He's been in school administration for 2 decades. But Walker is still asking voters to approve an operating levy in November.
3: Somebody asked me, why don't you wait till next year when we're not on a midterm election and just run it then? And my answer was, we'd leave $1 million on the table.
2: Walker is one of several school districts in north central Minnesota trying for a levy this fall as a direct result of a new state aid the legislature created earlier this year. The Seasonal Recreational Tax-Based Replacement Aid covers up to half of a district's operating levy. The levy is a per-pupil amount that's collected through property taxes. The aid reduces the amount that full-time residents pay. To qualify, at least 15% of property in the district has to be seasonal recreational, or cabins. But if a district hasn't passed an operating levy, it doesn't qualify for the new aid. Pequot Lakes is also trying for a levy in November.
4: For years and years, decades and decades, to be honest with you, school districts like Pequot Lakes have been penalized, and the more burden has been placed on local district residents and commercial properties than other school districts.
2: Superintendent Kurt Stumpf says Pequot is one of 9 districts in the state that qualify for the maximum amount of this aid. Walker Hackensack Akeley does too.
4: I think just in general, school funding is inequitable, and I think this is a potential way to make it more fair.
2: The aid is based on the percentage of cabin property in a district. In Nashua, Keewatin, that means the state will pay 25% of the levy amount, leaving residents to cover the rest. There's no change to taxes for cabin owners. Half of the 75 school districts that qualify don't have operating levies. In recent years, it's been hard to get communities to pass referendums. People are already feeling stretched thin, and these are the only tax increases they can directly vote down. Advocates hope the new aid will make it easier for school districts to pass levies, because districts can ask voters for less while still getting the same amount of money. But some districts are taking it a step further. Pequot and Walker's school boards have committed to offsetting the operating levies by reducing other taxes. Here's Wellen.
3: So what I've told people is if you vote yes on question 1, your taxes stay the same, and the district gets just over $637,000. If you vote no on question 1, your taxes stay the same, and the district gets nothing.
2: Walker is going even further and adding a second question to the ballot. If approved, the average homeowner would see a tax increase of $4 a month, and the district would get a little over $1 million in revenue. Welland says he's confident question 1 will pass, and he's hopeful voters will see the value of question 2.
3: $188,000 from our residents to get $825,000 from in-state aid. It's a crazy bargain. And I've heard from people, it sounds too good to be true. How do you convince them? I just keep showing them the math.
2: One of the challenges is that ballots will still tell voters that by voting yes, they're voting for a property tax increase. Plus, there's another education question on the ballot that also sounds too good to be true. A constitutional amendment would increase the payout from the state's school trust fund. That's also more money for schools with no tax increase. The amendment and new aid come as school districts have been really hurting financially. Stumpf says the referendum would allow Pequot to keep the same number of interventionists to help kids struggling with reading and math. It would also support their extracurricular classes, like robotics and band. Walker has a $500,000 deficit. Wellen says the extra money would allow them to fill that hole while still keeping class sizes small and offering more opportunities for students. That's it for this special edition of the Up North Report. From the KAXE News Desk, I'm Megan Buffington, telling the stories of northern Minnesota through local news.
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0: 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For more information, email comments at KAXE.org or call 218-326-1234 during business hours. Regular meetings of our Board of Directors are held the fourth Monday of the month. The Board's meeting schedule is available at KAXE.org. Clockout Brewing in Grand Rapids hosts a storytelling event Friday, September 4th at 6 p.m. Stories will be all about jobs to kick off Labor Day weekend. Hear from a barista, former iron miner, and failed school teaching career. Hosted by Michael Goldberg with an open mic, too.
1: Remember when the Justice Department mistakenly published personal details and unredacted photos of dozens of survivors of Jeffrey Epstein's sexual abuse?
2: I found my own date of birth, my own phone number.
1: From WNYC in New York, this is On the Media. I'm Brooke Gladstone. For a reporter who's been on Epstein's trail for years, her beat is an ongoing quest for accountability.
3: There are huge pages of redactions that involve descriptions of activity by other possible co-conspirators.
1: Also this week, a former member of Trump's administration has a mysterious relationship with a guru-like figure.
4: The eccentric politics, the shifting positions, the unusual stances that this advice contained does match Tulsi Gabbard's own shape-shifting in many ways.
1: It's all coming up after this.
5: For KAXE News, I'm Megan Buffington with a special edition of the Up North Report. Even years aren't usually a good time for school districts to run a referendum. The approval rate is almost 20% less in even years than it is in odd years. Walker Hackensack Akeley Superintendent Kevin Wellen knows that. He's been in school administration for two decades. But Walker is still asking voters to approve an operating levy in November.
6: Somebody asked me, why don't you wait till next year when we're not on a midterm election and just run it then? And my answer was, we'd leave $1 million on the table.
5: Walker is one of several school districts in north central Minnesota trying for a levy this fall as a direct result of a new state aid the legislature created earlier this year. The Seasonal Recreational Tax-Based Replacement Aid covers up to half of a district's operating levy. The levy is a per-pupil amount that's collected through property taxes. The aid reduces the amount that full-time residents pay. To qualify, at least 15% of property in the district has to be seasonal recreational, or cabins. But if a district hasn't passed an operating levy, it doesn't qualify for the new aid. Pequot Lakes is also trying for a levy in November.
7: For years and years, decades and decades, to be honest with you, school districts like Pequot Lakes have been penalized, and the more burden has been placed on local district residents and commercial properties than other school districts.
5: Superintendent Kurt Stumpf says Pequot is one of nine districts in the state that qualify for the maximum amount of this aid. Walker Hackensack Akeley does too.
7: I think just in general, school funding is inequitable, and I think this is a potential way to make it more fair.
5: The aid is based on the percentage of cabin property in a district. In Nashwaukee-Watton, that means the state will pay 25% of the levy amount, leaving residents to cover the rest. There's no change to taxes for cabin owners. Half of the 75 school districts that qualify don't have operating levies. In recent years, it's been hard to get communities to pass referendums. People are already feeling stretched thin, and these are the only tax increases they can directly vote down. Advocates hope the new aid will make it easier for school districts to pass levies, because districts can ask voters for less while still getting the same amount of money. But some districts are taking it a step further. Pequot and Walker's school boards have committed to offsetting the operating levies by reducing other taxes. Here's Wellen.
6: So what I've told people is if you vote yes on question one, your taxes stay the same, and the district gets just over $637,000. If you vote no on question one, Your taxes stay the same and the district gets nothing.
5: Walker is going even further and adding a second question to the ballot. If approved, the average homeowner would see a tax increase of $4 a month, and the district would get a little over $1 million in revenue. Welland says he's confident question one will pass, and he's hopeful voters will see the value of question two.
6: $188,000 from our residents to get $825,000 from in-state aid. It's a crazy bargain. And I've heard from people, it sounds too good to be true. How do you convince them? I just keep showing them the math.
5: One of the challenges is that ballots will still tell voters that by voting yes, they're voting for a property tax increase. Plus, there's another education question on the ballot that also sounds too good to be true. A constitutional amendment would increase the payout from the state's school trust fund. That's also more money for schools with no tax increase. The amendment and new aid come as school districts have been really hurting financially. Stumpf says the referendum would allow Pequot to keep the same number of interventionists to help kids struggling with reading and math. It would also support their extracurricular classes, like robotics and band. Walker has a $500,000 deficit. Welland says the extra money would allow them to fill that hole while still keeping class sizes small and offering more opportunities for students. That's it for this special edition of the Up North Report. From the KAXE News Desk, I'm Megan Buffington, telling the stories of northern Minnesota through local news.
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9: 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I'm Micah Loewinger.
1: And I'm Brooke Gladstone. This August week, we're reaching into the archives to highlight the work of a couple of past masters of the deep dive. The kind of journalist who spends months, sometimes years, chipping away socks off. We'll start with Julie K. Brown, an investigative journalist at the Miami Herald and author of the Substack, The Epstein Files by Julie K. Brown, where she is continually covering the Epstein story. It was her series of articles in 2018 that revived Epstein's cold case and led to his arrest. When I spoke to her back in February of this year, it was just as the Justice Department had released a batch of documents related to Epstein's criminal case.
10: Many of Epstein's survivors have been publicly pushing for years to have these documents come out, but it took a law passed with near unanimous support in Congress to finally bring these documents to light.
11: Today we are producing more than 3 million pages, including more than 2,000 videos and 180,000 images.
1: Whereupon, then Deputy Attorney General Todd Blanche announced the release of the documents in compliance with the Epstein Files Transparency Act.
11: A rigorous process was undertaken to protect victims against any clearly unwarranted invasion of their personal privacy.
1: Clearly not rigorous enough.
2: I found my own date of birth, my own phone number.
1: Epstein survivor Annie Farmer speaking on NBC.
2: But was also just really disturbed to see evidence of names that of people that I knew did not want to be public.
1: There are also pictures.
12: Former Prince Andrew, seen in these photos, kneeling over an unidentified woman.
1: The Justice Department says it's been working to take down the files with personal details about Epstein's survivors. Meanwhile, the list of powerful men implicated in Epstein's files continues to grow.
13: Like Elon Musk, who seemingly planned visits to Epstein's Island, and Trump's Commerce Secretary, Howard Lutnick.
14: Another very prominent person caught up in all this is Bill Gates.
15: The DOJ also posted, then temporarily removed without explanation, a spreadsheet of complaints made to the FBI, including unverified allegations about both President Trump and former President Bill Clinton.
1: About the February release, Julie K. Brown wrote that the FBI appears to have done a spectacular job of redacting whole pages of information, hiding the names of powerful men that Epstein associated with, while exposing the names of Epstein's survivors.
3: That is really not what was supposed to happen. The Epstein Files Transparency Act was passed with the purpose of the public being able to see how Epstein got away with these crimes for so many years. And a big piece of that is the interactions between the prosecutors back in 2007 and Epstein and his lawyers, and the trajectory of how did they come up with this lenient plea deal. And we can't see because the names of all the prosecutors, it's almost all of them redacted. They basically let him off the hook in Florida.
16: Basically off the hook, but he was charged with something, right?
3: Yeah, he was charged with solicitation of a minor for prostitution. And he did serve a year in the county jail, but he wasn't in the county jail because he got work release and he spent all day in his office. Later, we found out that he was even having young women come into his office so that he could have sex. So it wasn't much of a sentence. And to be honest with you, the charges that he would have faced would have put him in prison for life. So when we say he got off, considering that at the time they knew that he had raped about 40 girls.
16: There were grand jury transcripts, hundreds of pages of testimony that Miami U.S. Attorney Alex Acosta provided in 2019 to DOJ investigators. And it was Acosta who helped create that really lenient deal. So what else did you learn about Acosta?
3: Well, we know that Acosta was then appointed as labor secretary under Donald Trump. And there's quite a bit of documents in here about an investigation by the Justice Department. And Acosta was questioned by these DOJ investigators in 2020. And his answers to the questions are remarkable. This is probably the defining case of his career. Yet he doesn't remember this, doesn't remember.

0: other 8 times she used ideas from them, if not the actual phrases themselves. And throughout this trove of documents, there's a real concern and preoccupation with how she appears on TV, whether she's sort of smiling, whether she's doing a strange sort of tick with her eyes that the advisor gets angry about. And all of that really seems to be part of a plan to raise her national profile and have her run for president one day.
1: You note in the piece that the advisor describes her as chicken shit or mealy-mouthed. What was going through your mind as you're sort of seeing this behind-the-scenes shaping of a public official?
0: I think what struck me was that this seemed to be a very unusual advisor-politician relationship. You know, politicians obviously have advisors, they have informal people that they trust to give them tips and talking points. But I had never known of a public official, like a member of Congress, being sort of dressed down in this way and insulted and spoken to quite demeaningly, like someone was basically in charge of them. And as you said, she's insulted for things she's said in statements, for appearances she's made on TV. It's suggested to her that she apologized to cable news anchors for having been bad on their shows, and even sometimes for allowing criticism from commenters to stay unanswered on her Facebook page. She's sort of yelled at, if you like, by this advisor.
1: Coming up, the second half of my conversation with John Swain, in which we get into the mechanics of long-form reporting.
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4: This week's pick from 76 is Futuristic Dragon by glam rock pioneers T-Rex. The band's leader Mark Bolan was always experimenting with new sounds, and on this album we hear a combination of disco, soul, rhythm and blues that all adds up to rock and roll. One of the album's best known tracks is New York City, which feels like a 1976 version of doo-wop. The last track on side one, Calling All Destroyers, makes you want to flip the record over and see what else is in store. Calling All Destroyers. Futuristic Dragon was the band's 11th album overall and their second to last, just before Dandy in the Underworld. 6 months after that album's release, Mark Bolan died in a car crash, effectively ending the band.
2: This is On the Media. I'm Brooke Gladstone.
1: And I'm Michael Loewinger. We're listening to my conversation with Washington Post reporter John Swain about his in-depth exploration of Tulsi Gabbard's relationship with a mysterious guru. I asked Swain to lay out the painstaking process he went through to investigate the claim that the unnamed advisor was in fact Chris Butler.
0: From the start, I noticed that in some of these documents, occasionally, even though they were unattributed, occasionally the speaker would give a little clue as to who they were, saying, for example, I'm your guru and you're my disciple. And Tulsi Gabbard was on record saying Chris Butler was her guru, her spiritual guru. The 19 documents in all, out of hundreds, where the speaker did self-identify, it always seemed to point to Chris Butler. The group itself, in their comment to us, claimed that it was other people, that it was Tulsi Gabbard's father in some cases, that it was a man named Sunil Kamani and others. He's been known as Butler's right-hand man and was known to have advised Tulsi Gabbard, so, you know, his involvement would have been less controversial. But every time I found a clue or a self-identification, it pointed to Butler and not to those two men. And I tried other things as well. I used artificial intelligence at one point to just analyze these documents just to see what it could find, using statistical models to analyze the words that were used. And the verdict really was that this was probably only one speaker, not several, and that it was much more likely to be Chris Butler than those other two men. I had a 7,000-page archive of Chris Butler's known statements and public lectures to compare with these comments and found several similarities. There was a non-word, a sort of misused word, duplistic, instead of duplicitous that appeared both in one of the memos to Tulsi Gabbard and in 9 of Chris Butler's own lectures.
1: And as you say, there were other circumstantial clues like policy advice where the speaker starts reminiscing about their experience of being a teenager working in Hawaii, which also points to Chris Butler.
0: That's right. Chris Butler was raised in Hawaii and has spoken of his youth in Hawaii. And the two other men that the group pointed to, Mike Gabbard, Tulsi's father, he's actually Samoan, and Sunil Khomeini was raised in Hong Kong for the most part. These things and other circumstantial clues just reinforced Rebecca's claim that it was Butler and not anyone else.
1: Syria was another subject that came up in many of the memos that you got a hold of. This was during the Syrian civil war when the Bashar al-Assad regime tried to brutally crush a popular uprising leading to a 14-year conflict. The person behind those memos said, quote, "The CIA is the one that started this thing." You found it striking that such deep suspicion of U.S. intelligence appeared to have been fed to someone who would later coordinate the nation's top intelligence agencies, including the CIA. Tell me about Chris Butler's stance on Syria and Assad and how that may have influenced Gabbard's positions.
0: Chris Butler, throughout his lectures, is unmistakably sort of anti-US intervention overseas. He was the son of a radical left-wing physician who, when he was a child, his father was a prominent anti-Vietnam War activist and was sort of known for his politics. And Butler suspected that his home when he was growing up was bugged. He said that the CIA and other agencies were trying to control people with mind control and that they were also trying to infiltrate the Hare Krishna movement. Chris Butler thought that the sort of agitation for a war with Iran was wrong and that US intervention in Syria during that civil war was wrong as well. And we see in these memos a steady stream of advice, often very forceful, to Tulsi Gabbard to oppose US intervention overseas. And Tulsi Gabbard is known for having sort of carved out that policy position herself when she was in Congress. It was one of her biggest, you might say, signature stances that the U.S. intervention in Syria was wrong and that the U.S. should stop interfering overseas.
1: In the memos, the advisor is saying things like the CIA is the one that started this war in Syria, which is a more extreme position and theory than what we see from Tulsi Gabbard.
0: It's interesting. This is an example of where, for several years, Tulsi Gabbard seems to be a bit more restrained than the advice that she was receiving. She, at that time and in the kind of following months and years, would say that the CIA had been wrong to arm Syrian rebels and to interfere and to get involved and to make this situation worse. But I found that actually toward the end of her time in Congress in 2019, when she was running for president, she did go just about as far as that slightly wild claim from the advisor. She was on Stephen Colbert's show in 2019 and basically said that, yes, back in 2011, the CIA had begun this, what she called regime change war.
5: There are two things we need to address in Syria. One is a regime change war that was first launched by the United States in 2011, covertly led by the CIA.
0: It's a pretty left field statement, given that it was a civil war that everyone knows the US did then intervene to prop up some people in it. But to claim that the CIA actually started it is something else.
1: You also found in that trove of documents a literal directive to tweet from Gabbard's account about the plight of Kurdish fighters in Kobane. Shortly after Gabbard appears to receive this directive, she posts that tweet verbatim.
0: That's right. This was actually an unusual example in that it was sent directly and unencrypted to Tulsi Gabbard's personal email account. And she gets an email from a woman that we understand to have been Chris Butler's top aide, subject in caps, important to do, and then must tweet around 9 a.m. And it had language that the aide said was approved, and Tulsi Gabbard's account posts it verbatim. And another email says that she should send follow-up tweets that tag senior administration officials because, quote, he'd like them to see the video. And he is not mentioned, as usual. And sure enough, Tulsi Gabbard did go ahead and send follow-up tweets tagging senior people in the administration with this video of victims in Syria.
1: I understand that Tulsi Gabbard has denied that Chris Butler played this advisor role in her life. He's done the same. Did you uncover any clues as to why Tulsi Gabbard would want to go along with this kind of behavior? Aren't politicians kind of egotistical and, you know, don't many of them have a kind of I always know right attitude about their behavior? Why would a public official want to be directed and pushed around like this?
0: Well, I'd love to talk to Tulsi Gabbard about this question. She didn't respond to my questions. And I don't know. I don't know her mind. But Rebecca and others who have experience of Chris Butler point out that when they are initiated by Butler as disciples, as his disciples, they essentially pledge allegiance to him and obedience to him, and that they will follow what he says. And again, this is something that the Science of Identity Foundation disputes. They say that's not how the guru relationship actually works, and people are free to make their own minds up. But that's certainly the explanation I get from Rebecca and former members, that in all aspects of their life, they ultimately had to answer to Chris Butler and do what he said. And so Tulsi Gabbard, in her job, it just happened to be that she was a politician and she knew to do what he told her to do.
1: You note that in the memos that you received, the unnamed speaker was very interested in Donald Trump's candidacy in 2016.
0: He, in memos even before Donald Trump was running for president, said that the government needed to think, quote, America first, which, you know, we all know now is something that Donald Trump has pushed very hard on. In another memo about the crime problem in some inner cities, this advisor called for occupying them with a National Guard, which Donald Trump obviously did more recently. And so this advisor, I should say, one thing that comes through in the memos is they're a keen viewer of Fox News. And we know that is also true of Donald Trump. And there's definitely overlap in the politics of this advisor, who may be Chris Butler, and Trump. And so it does help make sense, I think, of why Tulsi Gabbard made this shift from Democrat to MAGA Republican.
1: There are two questions that you ask yourself in this piece. Had a reclusive guru been secretly trying to steer Tulsi Gabbard's actions as a public official? And could that shed light on the improbable arc traced by one of the most unconventional, enigmatic shapeshifters in modern American politics? So what answers did you come to by the end of your reporting?
0: I think on the first, we present a large amount of evidence pointing to Chris Butler being the unnamed advisor. We can't say decisively because the group denies it and the memos are unattributed. And on the second, I am more confident in being able to say that I think whoever this person was advising, whether it was Chris Butler or his right-hand man, the eccentric politics, the shifting positions, the unusual stances on various different things that this advice contained does match Tulsi Gabbard's own shape-shifting in many ways. And so I think it does help us understand why she was such an unusual member of Congress and DNI and might continue to be if she returns to politics after this.
1: A lot of politicians have been accused of having someone behind the scenes influence them, like spouses or senior advisors or religious leaders. I'm thinking of the role that Nancy Reagan was said to have played during Reagan's presidency, or Vice President Dick Cheney during George W. Bush's presidency, or concerns that John F. Kennedy would listen to the Pope over the American people because he was Catholic. This fear or suspicion that someone unelected is pulling the strings is not in and of itself new or unique to Tulsi Gabbard. Why is this story in your mind different? Why did you feel it was so important to spend years working on it?
0: I think those examples you give, they all have factors that make them different from this story. So Dick Cheney was the duly elected vice president of the country. I think everyone expects presidential spouses to be giving the president private counsel at times. But the difference here is that Tulsi Gabbard explicitly denied that this person was influencing her politics because there was concern. And so if he is, or if he was, that contradicts what she said publicly. And I think the fact that these allegations by former members of his group have been made about how he treats people, how he expects people to give him complete obedience and secrecy, and to kind of protect the fact of his influence from public view, That made me determined to find whether he really was influencing her and whether this was a secret that she was keeping from people. And her elevation to Director of National Intelligence, overseeing some of the most powerful agencies in the government, I think made that question even more important.
1: Obviously, there's a lot we don't know about Gabbard's relationship with Chris Butler, especially during her time as Director of National Intelligence. Are there any other big questions you'd still like answered?
0: I think the big question I would like answered by Tulsi Gabbard and by Chris Butler's group, the Science of Identity Foundation, is having now read our piece, presumably, and having now seen the sort of weight of evidence that we present, is it still their position that Chris Butler didn't advise Tulsi Gabbard on politics and, in fact, that these memos were from other people? Or do they want to correct anything that they said to us?
1: Well, I really hope you one day score an interview with him or get closer to answering that question, because this was just such tremendous and enthralling reporting. John, thanks so much for coming on the show.
0: Thanks for having me.
1: John Swain is an investigative reporter at The Washington Post. The story we were discussing is titled Tulsi Gabbard, Her Guru, and the Mysterious Messages That Help Shape Her Political Career. That's it for this week's show. On the Media is produced by Molly Rosen, Rebecca Clark Callender, and Candace Wong, with help from Ella Walsh. Travis Mannon is our video producer.
6: Our technical director is Jennifer Munson, with engineering from Jared Paul. Eloise Blondio is our senior producer, and our executive producer is Katya Rogers. 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I'm Brooke Gladstone.
1: And I'm Michael Lowinger.
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8: 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Up next, from Ampers, news from around the state, North Star stories, and then a deep dive into the nature of northern Minnesota this week on the Season Watch podcast.
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10: Minnesota's primary results are in, and voters and candidates are now entering the final stretch ahead of the November midterm elections. This week, we look at how candidate endorsements shape politics today and what voters should watch as November approaches. Then we examine how Minnesota's sovereign tribal nations conduct their own elections. I'm Bert Ahmet.
11: And I'm Victor Palomino. But first, North Star Stories reporter Sam Holston with some of the news that made the headlines around the state.
12: Invasive zebra mussels have been found in about three-quarters of Minnesota counties, though the vast majority of the state's lakes are still free of them. Now, two more northern Minnesota waters have been added to the Department of Natural Resources list, one between Grand Rapids and Hibbing, and another between Bemidji and Walker. Ampers member station KAXE's Megan Buffington has more.
13: A survey crew from the Itasca County Soil and Water Conservation District found the invasive species in the LaRue mine pit near Nashwauk. DNR staff followed up with an inspection and found both immature and adult zebra mussels. Adult zebra mussels were also found in Cabacona Lake, south of LaPorte. The Cabacona Lake Board contacted the agency after finding the mussels on a rock on a sandbar. The DNR found more nearby. Minnesota law requires you to clean watercraft and trailers, drain all water, dispose of unwanted bait in the trash, and dry docks, lifts, and rafts before moving them between water bodies. From the KAXE News Desk, I'm Megan Buffington.
12: A St. Cloud Food Systems specialist is working to build a stronger halal meat supply chain in Minnesota with the help of a Bush Fellowship. Halal meat is meat that has been raised and slaughtered according to Islamic dietary laws. University of Minnesota Extension's Serdar Mamadov says central Minnesota's growing Muslim communities have created more demand for fresh halal meat, but local processing and distribution have struggled to keep up. The Bush Foundation says he's already helped build a regional halal meat task force in St. Cloud, connecting farmers, processors, retailers, and Muslim communities. Minnesota has no dedicated halal slaughter facility, and much halal meat sold here has historically been imported frozen. Those are the sounds of Mankato's newest legal residents. Starting this week, single-family homes within the city limits may keep up to 4 backyard hens. The city says a permit, coop, and run are required, and the coop must sit at least 10 feet away from property lines and stay clean. But while new backyard arrivals may cluck, scratch, and lay, they cannot crow if they live in Mankato. Sorry, roosters. For North Star Stories, I'm Zan Holston.
11: Minnesota is one of only a few states where the two major political parties hold endorsing conventions before primary elections, but more candidates are choosing to run without party endorsement.
14: So how do endorsements work, and do they still matter? Reporter Jules Yeager has more.
15: States across the country are in the midst of primary season for the 2026 midterm elections. In Minnesota, that means that each of the major parties endorses a slate of candidates a few months before the primary. We're one of only 8 states to endorse candidates at state party conventions. In recent years, candidates have questioned the value of party endorsements. That includes this year.
16: Well, good morning, everyone. I am happy to tell you that the Damoth Wilson ticket has just filed for the primary. Yeah.
15: That's Speaker of the Minnesota House, Lisa Damoth, who will continue running for the Republican nomination for governor despite not earning her party's endorsement.
17: The DFL endorsement process just doesn't reflect the full scope of the party that we are.
15: And that's U.S. Congresswoman Angie Craig, who is running to fill Tina Smith's Senate seat. She dropped out of the race for the endorsement before the DFL convention. Despite parties endorsing their candidates months ago, several statewide races saw primary battles, and this hasn't been unusual in recent years. 4 of Minnesota's last 6 governors, including current Governor Tim Walz, won their primaries and the general election without their party's endorsement. In an era when endorsements don't seem to matter to the candidates who seek them, some are questioning if Minnesota's endorsement process still serves a purpose.
18: There are several valid critiques, fair critiques of the convention process.
19: So the relevancy ultimately of whether conventions work is whether they endorse and nominate candidates that win.
15: We'll hear from a Democrat and a Republican. In Minnesota, endorsement is just one of the ways a candidate's name can appear on a primary ballot.
19: The two major parties, candidates can seek their party's endorsement, go through the convention process, and try to win support that way. They can also file for office when the filing period opens, and major party candidates are granted immediate access.
15: That's Michael Broadkorb, former deputy chair of the Minnesota Republican Party. He now works as a political communications consultant. Though candidates who don't secure their party's endorsement can still run in the primary, an endorsement comes with some valuable assets.
18: The party endorsement comes with the exclusive allocation of party resources to that candidate. It also means that endorsed candidates get exclusive access to the data the party has on voters, on various systems that we use to effectively win elections.
15: Carl Yeager is the chair of the Democratic Farmer Labor Party, Minnesota's Democratic Party, for State Senate District 64 in the St. Paul neighborhood where he lives. Endorsements also bring name recognition. They can help particularly in more local races where voters have likely heard less about the candidates. This year at the state endorsing conventions, DFL and GOP candidates sought endorsements in the races for governor, U.S. Senate, attorney general, secretary of state, and state auditor. Candidates also sought endorsements in their local races, like those for state house and senate, at their local conventions. Carl believes the endorsement is useful to the voters.
18: It's a minimum bar that candidates can clear to demonstrate their viability in a general election campaign. Can you organize and win among people who are pretty plugged in? Can you demonstrate that you can bring in new people to the process?
15: Michael agreed that in an ideal world, the endorsement process should serve as a gauge of viability in a general election.
19: Winning an endorsement and winning the primary, that's like winning a preseason game. Winning the general election is like winning the Super Bowl. The goal of every candidate should be to get elected to office. The relevancy ultimately of whether conventions work is whether they endorse candidates that win.
15: Candidates who choose to seek the party endorsement begin by attending local party meetings and conventions leading up to the state convention, giving speeches about their priorities and speaking with voters and potential delegates along the way. Carl thinks that process has value outside just the endorsement.
18: The endorsement is not the most important part of the convention, as far as I'm concerned. The greatest benefit is that they create a party that is more open and more accessible. You can, as I did, simply walk into your Senate district convention and walk out with a role running your local Democratic Farm and Labor Party. And that wouldn't happen if we didn't have this process.
15: Michael agrees.
19: I think generally, the more candidates run and participate in organized party events, that provides a good service to the voters. Going through the convention process and meeting with people, and in between those candidates running, the political parties provide a service. They do outreach, they do fundraising. So eventually when they get candidates that run, they can support them.
15: Candidates seek to win over delegates, who are just volunteers. Any voter can become a delegate by showing up at their local party meeting and volunteering to attend the endorsing conventions. Once at the conventions, delegates are free to vote for whichever candidates they personally support. Whomever receives 60% of the vote or more receives the party's endorsement. A common critique of the convention process is that by letting delegates, who are more politically engaged than the average voter, endorse candidates, the parties can get dragged to their extremes. Michael says he is concerned that the endorsement process is becoming less rigorous because of the delegates it attracts.
19: It appears that they endorse candidates in many instances over the last 20 years based on the candidate who gives the best speech, throws the most red meat, and they're not doing the basic work of asking, how much have you raised? What's your organization? Can you win?
15: Carl is not worried about the party being dragged to its extremes, but he says that if you are, not to worry, because there's something you can do about it.
18: There are several fair critiques of the convention process. One is that only certain types of people can afford to go to conventions, can afford to take off work, can afford to get childcare. It's a barrier for participation, and we should work to lower that barrier. But the alternative is an even less participatory party. If it does select for a certain type of person, well, if you don't want it to select for that type of person, show up. I walked in the room, just a guy, and I walked out chair of the local unit. If you want it to be different, walk into the room.
15: I'm Jules Yeager. This is North Star Stories.
4: For full disclosure, Carl Yeager, the chair of the DFL party for State Senate District 64, interviewed in this report, is the brother of reporter Jules Yeager. Political endorsements don't come only from parties. Candidates also seek support from unions, newspapers, business groups, advocacy organizations, and political action committees, or PACs.
11: To help us understand what those endorsements mean and how much influence they have, we're joined by Joseph Peszek, a professor emeritus of political science at Hamline University. He specializes in contemporary American politics, democratic theory, and elite power structures. Welcome to the program.
20: Thank you for having me.
11: Political parties often seek endorsements from unions, newspapers, business groups, and community organizations. What do that mean for voters and candidates?
20: Not all voters have a lot of information about candidates, so they look for shorthands to give them a cue about what candidates stand for. And the fact that a candidate is endorsed by this group but not that group provides some information that can make it easier for voters to make a decision. As you pointed out, endorsements can come from all kinds of different places. And the party endorsement is seen usually as the most important. But as your setup piece pointed out, there have been a number of candidates here in Minnesota for high office, senator or governor, in the last two decades who have not won the party endorsement, but have gone on to win the party nomination. There's a lot of pressure on candidates to say, yes, I will respect the party endorsement and not run. But we've seen increasingly candidates for high level office like governor, senator, who say, hey, you know, I like the endorsement process, but if I don't get it, I'm still going to go for that.
11: Politics, like many other things, just depends on the year.
20: Election to election, it can differ. For example, here in Minnesota, a little bit, but also around the country, the position of groups related to Israel has become a political issue. You know, are you endorsed by AIPAC or some other group? And that's been a contentious issue in some campaigns. So depending on the political dynamics in any given year, you know, endorsements can play out in interesting ways.
3: And now that you've mentioned AIPAC and endorsement might bring some finance to the candidate, really quick, can you explain what a political action committee of a PAC is and how that it interferes in a campaign?
20: A political action committee is a PAC, which is a political organization that can support candidates in elections, primarily through campaign contributions. However, there are a lot of different PACs, and there are some that are more legally restricted in terms of what they can do than others. Under the law, a PAC can endorse a candidate, but they're restricted in terms of how much they can contribute to a candidate. However, it's possible for a political action committee not to formally endorse a candidate as long as they don't use words in their ads like elect or vote into office, maintain some distance, and then there's very fewer restrictions on what they can do in terms of fundraising. And so we do see a lot of what some people call dark money flooding into the election process, where big money is being spent by some political action committee. We don't know a lot about them. Where's this coming from? We saw a huge, during the Minnesota primaries, we saw a huge number of ads that must have cost a great deal of money. For example, attacking Peggy Flanagan, just to give an example, repeatedly seeing these ads. And they weren't from the Angie Craig for Congress committee. It was from an outside political action committee that was acting on her behalf, but you'll never see in those ads, therefore vote for Angie Craig, because if they did do that, then they wouldn't be able to spend as much money and they'd have other restrictions.
3: When they see something like this, how they can make a decision of like knowing where this comes from?
20: Well, you have to look at the fine print at the bottom of the screen. What's the name of the committee? Then I suppose you could go online and try and find more information about it, which in some cases you can. But in other cases, the groups are fairly secretive and it's difficult to find good information. Individuals can do that themselves, but the news media also and watchdog groups often will try and keep tabs on the different types of political action committees and who is behind them.
3: Well, Joe, thank you so much for sharing your insights and for coming here to North Star Stories.
20: Thank you very much. It's been good to be with you.
11: After the break, what to expect in the upcoming November elections? And how do state tribal nations conduct elections?
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21: 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I'm Bert Amit.
11: And I'm Victor Palomino.
21: Minnesota voters will elect a new governor in November, and for the first time in state history, the major party nominees for governor are women. But the governor's race is only one part of a busy midterm election. Voters will also decide an open U.S. Senate seat, all eight of Minnesota's U.S. House seats, an important contest for the Minnesota legislature and local offices.
11: To help us understand the key races and what is at stake, we're joined by Ryan Dawkins, an assistant professor of political science at Kirtland College. He is an expert in American politics and research methods. Thank you for joining us.
23: Thank you for having me.
3: We just passed an election, and beyond the race from governor, what are some of the key contests Minnesota's voters should be watching this November?
23: Well, you know, obviously we have a couple statewide races, the Minnesota governor's race, as you noted. There's also the Senate race that will be capturing a lot of national attention. I don't anticipate either of those races being particularly competitive in the general election. Instead, I anticipate most people's attention, at least at the elite level, will be focused on some of the congressional races, and then focused on control of the Minnesota State House, because it's currently 50-50 House. I anticipate Congressional District 2, which is Angie Craig's old district, is historically the swingiest of the districts. But even that district, I don't anticipate being particularly competitive this cycle. The Democratic tailwinds because of election fundamentals are just so great this election year that I think the more competitive races that people are going to be paying attention to are going to be races like Congressional District 1, Finstad's district in southern Minnesota, and potentially even Congressional District 8, which is up in the Duluth area. Those are both pretty heavily Republican districts. Donald Trump carried both of those districts by 10 plus points 2 years ago. But given how harsh the national environment is for Republicans this cycle, I can totally see a situation in which we see a 10-point swing because of the smaller, more pro-Democratic electorate will be voting compared to 2 years ago.
3: You mentioned that this could be election that can change how the state house and Senate look like, how the chambers look like. How would it look if either of the parties have the control?
23: Up and down the ballot, I think the Democrats are going to have a very good year this year. I think they're going to maintain control of the Senate, the state Senate, and they're going to win outright control of the state house. And they're going to have the governor's mansion, assuming trends continue the way they're going. And of course, I say this with all the caveats that there's still 3 months before election day. So things could happen, but on this current trajectory, I would anticipate a Democratic trifecta in St. Paul, which means they're going to be able to push an agenda that is favorable to Democrats.
3: And that's probably going to go for like the next 2 years if that happened.
23: Midterm elections tend to be elections that are a referendum on the incumbent president. Metro Surge is still front and center in a lot of people's minds. It is in a lot of ways viewed as a federal onslaught. And I don't anticipate that political terrain getting any easier for Republicans as we near 2028. I anticipate probably the Trump administration will continue to be unpopular, and he will continue to be a drag on the ticket, much like George W. Bush was in 2006 and then again in 2008. I think we're going to see a similar trend here, except it's going to be 2026 and 2028. So I would anticipate Democrats will probably have two pretty good election cycles in a row, all things considered. And again, with all the appropriate caveats in place that a lot can happen between now and then. But if electoral cycles persist as we tend to see them persist, that is going to be the baseline expectation.
3: And from in these 3 months, especially for newer voters, what kind of research should they do?
23: You know, a lot of people used different heuristics for making political decisions. I understand as a political scientist that we have limited cognitive resources as human beings. We have busy lives, and we don't always have time to actually dedicate the time we need to be really well informed about the nuances of every issue. So, you know, I would just recommend that people use whatever heuristic devices they need to feel most comfortable, whether that is relying on the judgment of trusted friends and family, whether it's looking at the election blue book or green book or whatever the color is that book is here in Minnesota, whether it's, you know, reading the headlines or looking at newspaper endorsements. You can use whatever heuristic that you feel most comfortable.
3: Well, like always, thank you so much for your insights, and we'll make sure to check with you again as we continue this political coverage for this year.
23: Yeah, I'm happy to chat, and I look forward to it.
11: Minnesota is home to 11 sovereign tribal nations, 7 Anishinaabe and 4 Dakota communities. Each nation has its own district government, laws, and election processes.
0: To help us understand how tribal elections work, we're joined by Michelle Red Day,
21: program manager with the Native Governance Center. The Native Governance Center is a Native-led nonprofit that supports Native nations as they strengthen their governance systems and their capacity to exercise sovereignty. Thank you for joining us, Michelle.
0: Thank you for having me.

0: First, how would you explain Native nation sovereignty and their right to govern themselves?
1: Native nations have been in existence longer than the United States has even been a country, and they have had their own governance systems for just as long. And those are as varied as each Native nation is. So it's really exciting to think about the differences within just the state of Minnesota. Of course, over time, those governance systems have evolved from impacts due to federal policy from the United States government has impacted Native nations' constitutions and the way that their leadership bodies are structured, and also then, of course, how their elections function. But we have always had our governance processes. They have just evolved over time, and many Native nations are working or have continued to preserve their traditional forms of governance alongside having new kind of contemporary governance structures that may have been imposed upon them through federal policy.
0: Could you explain to us, how do tribal elections work? We've got 11 nations, so that might be a more complicated answer, but give it a shot.
1: So yes, each nation typically manage their elections differently. All have their own election code. Most have an election board that manages the elections. Many nations have a primary election that is very similar to what you would see at the state or federal level, and then a general election as well. The eligibility for those who are running for office, as well as the eligibility for voters, varies for each nation, just as it would for various international bodies as well. So that really depends on each nation's constitution. And then folks really kind of just participate in their elections in the way that they do at a local, state, or federal level. There is absentee voting. Some Native nations do offer mail-in ballots. Others are in-person only. While we see big get-out-the-vote initiatives around federal elections, tribal elections also see that type of support within each community to encourage folks to get out and vote in these really critical tribal elections.
0: What levels of voter turnout do you see?
1: Voter turnout in Native communities really varies. Of course, there are a lot of impacts to that. If the Native nation does allow absentee voting or urban voting, some Native nations only allow voting within their reservation boundaries. So if you are a member that lives outside of those boundaries, you may not be eligible to vote, which of course does impact the percentage of citizens that are able to vote and thus voter turnout as well. Those that do offer multiple polling locations, of course, typically have higher voter turnout as it's more accessible for folks. And that certainly is something that folks are continuing to engage around and push for constitutional amendments. And so that's exciting to see folks using their voices and organizing to see that opportunity for themselves if their constitution doesn't include it already.
0: How does the Native Governance Center fit into that structure?
1: The program area that I work with, our tribal governance support, is wanting to both engage citizens and also support elected leaders and administrators. And one way we do that is by offering a service that really originated just as a customized request to facilitate a candidate forum for a Native nation, where questions are submitted by community members that attend the event. And then community member volunteers select the questions for each of the candidate positions, and then those questions are prompted to each of the candidates. So to have an outside body kind of facilitate it as a neutral party can be really helpful for those folks. And our services are offered at no charge to Native nations.
0: What kind of questions have you been seeing at the forums this year? What are voters concerned about?
1: There are concerns about working with the federal and state governments. So making sure that those candidates running for office, what their position will be, how they want to best approach those partners at those state and federal levels is really critical, as we've seen significant environmental attacks in areas that share geography with Native nations. Folks are really wanting their elected leaders to be ready to step into that role to advocate on behalf of their citizens and their nation. We're also seeing things around constitutional reform, like I mentioned earlier, around thinking about changing eligibility for voting, thinking about enrollment changes that may need to come up for different communities. Native nations have always had governance systems, but due to federal policies, many of our governance systems have had to transform in ways that don't reflect our traditional values or those traditional governance structures. So Native nations are doing a lot of constitutional reform work to move back to

0: towards our traditional governance systems as the main structures. Of course, language and culture preservation, youth support, making sure that elders are a priority. So elected leaders in tribal nations are expected to wear all of the hats for their community. Some elected leaders also serve as their volunteer, like firefighters, working the emergency management and also serving as chairman. So they may be managing and supporting their native nation through a crisis. And then the next day expected to go to the Capitol to advocate on behalf of wild rice, for example. They carry significant loads for our communities.
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5: We sure did.
4: I'm sometimes cooped up in an office. We're talking like right after I've been on the morning show, so I was up a little too early. It's the end of a long week. You told me to get outside.
5: I sure did. I gave you an assignment. Relatively bold of me. How was it?
4: It was smart, and I'm thinking we should do this all the time, but I'm going to tell you to get outside too, but take a listen to what I heard, okay?
5: Very nice. I also went outside and recorded a little audio so we can hear the difference between Grand Rapids and Scandia.

0: Was that water?
1: It's pretty quiet out there.
0: Yeah. Was it water in the background for yours?
1: No, it's just me noise, I think.
0: Oh, okay.
1: Yep.
0: You're listening to the Season Watch pod. It is the week of August
1: 21st. I think it's today.
0: Yeah, this is a production of KEXE. Thanks for tuning in today. We are getting towards the end of summer. Things are changing a bit, but we still have summer.
1: Yeah, we sure do. That's Heidi Holton. I'm Charlie Mitchell.
0: That's right. So, was that bugs that we heard in both of ours?
1: Yes, we got bugs.
0: Okay.
1: That we do. Now, I was frantically Googling before we started to see if there's an easy way to tell the difference between grasshoppers, katydids, cicadas, and crickets. They're all little noisemakers out there. And in my panicked Google search, I did not find anything conclusive. But I do think it's really interesting that we have all of these noise-making insects around us. I think the cicadas are kind of the more constant background noise. And in your recording, you could hear, like, specifically one individual making...
0: Yeah.
1: And I'm pretty sure that was a cricket. But it is definitely, you know, that sound of late August. We didn't hear any birds in either of our recordings, which is also in August, maybe. But in May or June, it would have been all birds. You could barely hear the insects. So,
0: well, I'm
1: interesting how sound changes.
0: Yeah, I'm intrigued by the word katydid. It's my new favorite word.
1: Okay, great.
0: Put it into my Google search here, and it's also called a bush cricket.
1: Ooh, I haven't heard that one.
0: Yeah,
1: they're the big green cricket guys.
0: The big googly eyes. It looks like, and or long-horned grasshoppers.
1: Mm. They definitely have a grasshopper-like shape, but bright green, pretty big. For some reason, I don't know how they find their way into my parents' house every fall, but they do, and they're loud.
0: Yes. I did hear one chickadee when I was out by the Mississippi River here, but
1: nice.
0: it didn't make a sound for very long. And at home, we've still got blue jays wailing. We've got a young eagle hanging out by us, so that's
1: fun.
0: And it's kind of screaming and making a lot of noise there. I think does that mean the parents left it or something? You know, is this the time of year where they take off on them?
1: I don't think they would take off just yet.
0: Okay.
1: Because they tend, one of the reasons that they, they're sitting on their eggs when there's still snow falling.
0: We'll see those
1: pictures of a bald eagle curled up on its nest, covered in snow, keeping its eggs warm. Part of the reason that they nest so early is because they need such a long summer season to get that fledgling, you know, beefed up and ready for the world and migration and such. So I don't think the adults would have taken off yet, but I could be wrong. That's one I would need to look up to feel sure.
0: It's one of those sounds that feels like they're doing it for some reason. You know what I mean?
1: Yeah.
0: It's not just, this is my call.
1: Do you see the adults around anymore? Or do you know if this is like a first year juvenile or whether it might be, you know, 3 or 4 years old?
0: I got to do my research. I don't get out on the deck as much. The mister does. So I will ask him the questions. How's that?
1: Does it have any white feathers or is it all brown?
0: It has white feathers.
1: Okay. Then it's probably still not getting fed by its parents anymore.
0: Okay.
1: It's probably some kind of like juvenile, but independent juvenile.
0: Okay. Okay.
1: So it might be yelling for territory reasons. I don't know.
0: It was
1: the reasons why bald eagles yell are a mystery to me, but they sure like doing it.
0: I was so pleased because it was so much closer to me than I realized. It was one of those, I didn't see it sitting there, and it was in a tree pretty close to me, and all of a sudden, you know, and then the call, and it's just, it's thrilling because mostly you are quite a ways away from them, and you do not realize how big they are.
1: Yes. Yep. And anytime you get a chance to be close to one of those birds, it's just remarkable. And the talons on them.
0: Yeah. We still have
1: color their eyes.
0: A lot of hummingbirds, and they are going nuts on each other. So we're getting a lot of that buzzing, humming sound. They're just, they're just going nuts. I mean, I don't understand what's
1: females
0: going
1: on. Females and males?
0: You know, I don't understand how you find that out since they go pretty fast.
1: They do go pretty fast.
0: I know it's, if there's any red, it's a male. Is that what, mm-hmm. that's what John
1: the
0: told me?
1: The throat patch. If it's a red throat patch, it's a male.
0: They won't stop when I ask them, so I don't know.
1: Fair enough.
0: We're still putting it out, though, the water sugar business for them, so.
1: Mm-hmm. And because they're getting to migration season here, you can change the ratio of sugar to water. Most of the year, it's 4 parts water to 1 part sugar, and during migration, you can change it to 3 parts water to 1 part sugar.
0: All right.
1: Give them a little extra bump as they head south.
0: What kind of things are you seeing where you are? Is there any pops or peaks of different colors or anything that's reminding you that fall is coming pretty quick?
1: Yeah, things are starting to change. One of the big things I've noticed this week is that the sugar maples are dropping seeds. So our driveway is littered with the little helicopter samaras. And I think, you know, since we're further south than you are, we probably have a much larger proportion of sugar maples to, you guys probably are more red maple forest, but the red maples, the silver maples all drop their seeds in the spring. And sugar maples, and then there's a little bush maple called the mountain maple, hold on to their seeds through the fall. So I'm seeing a lot of those. The spreading dogbane is starting to change color, sarsaparilla. And then as I'm driving, I'm noticing just a few of the sumacs are starting to change. And those ones just turn that brilliant red color. Some pops of color out there are definitely turning the corner here. Also, I saw a school bus. Got stopped by a school bus. So there's some human phenology for you.
0: Yeah, no kidding.
1: Oh, and the yellow jackets. You know those ones that nest in the ground? And if you accidentally walk near a nest, it's terrifying. Yellow jackets are definitely out and more hostile than they've been all summer.
0: Charlie, what do you know about, do you know much about wasps?
1: Depends on the question.
0: Okay. So we put something new on our deck that is, it's like a little table that hooks over the

0: eggs is happening is there's going to be babies in there or something. I don't. It's a little
1: scary.
0: That
1: sounds accurate. I mean, to me, that sounds like what I would think of as a solitary bee building its little, tucking its little eggs into a spot and then, you know, yeah, packing it in with leaves or, but I know some of them do chewed up, but this is a wasp.
0: And it's not much bigger than mm-hmm. this tip of my pen, the hole. Uh-huh. I mean, it's very small. It's like,
1: it's very small.
0: Yeah. So it was just, mm-hmm. it reminded me of watching the wood duck go in the wood duck house. Like, it's surprising yeah. how, you know, this bird can like get small and get in there. Mm-hmm. And I don't know if that means we should plug up the holes. I don't know what.
1: Uh-huh. Interesting. Does this wasp look like one of the ones that like stings you? Like a yellow jacket or a
0: yeah.
1: Yeah. paper wasp or one of those ones?
0: It looks like a yellow jacket, I think.
1: Okay, so not one that you necessarily want hanging around.
0: Yeah, I mean, I don't have mm-hmm. a huge problem with that. I mean, you know, uh-huh. who loves them? Who wants to be stung? But it's...
1: Imagine right? a reason it would be going in there. There's no food.
0: Yeah.
1: The only reason I can see for it going in there is to either lay eggs or to parasitize other eggs that are in there already. If it's not bothering you, I would say leave it alone, because wasps are good pollinators, et cetera, et cetera, et cetera.
0: Yeah.
1: If it is bothering you, I would just plug up the hole.
0: It's new, so I don't think there's time that there was something in there. I mean, it honestly okay. looked like it was residue from wood, it's cedar.
1: Oh, so it might be chewing up something in there and bringing it out. So yeah. there's a paper wasp. It could be harvesting wood to go to chew it up into like a little pulp and then go build it. I'm intrigued.
0: But I figured that you would not plug up the hole. You would want
1: Hey, if it's one of those yellow jackets or a paper wasp or one of those stingy ones and it's on my porch, I'm plugging up the hole.
0: Okay. I just looked up paper wasp. I think it does look like that. So that might make some okay. sense that they're taking something out of there, not that they're building uh-huh. something in there. Is that what you're telling me?
1: Yeah, and you said it's leaving the hole with stuff in its little mandibles, not going into it with something in its mandible.
0: I saw it go in and out and in and out and then fly uh-huh. away, and I don't know that I saw it fly away when it finally flew away. So I don't know uh-huh. if it was in its mouth then, but it kept coming in and out. I don't know how to explain yeah. that. But anyway, talked far too much.
1: If it's a paper
0: much.
1: Wasp, that's kind of what paper wasps do. Okay. They chew up stuff and make paper.
0: I didn't expect to be talking about that, but sometimes that's what happens. It's like this beautiful thing that you think you're going to read a book or watch the lake mm-hmm. or something, and all of a sudden you're watching
1: a little wasp. Yeah. And you get curious, which is what we love to do.
0: Yeah. You know, I like to, of course, when I'm on here with you, talk about books, right? Because a lot of times mm-hmm. something that you said reminded me of a book I read. Like a lot of times it's been a kid's book or something like that. Mm-hmm. This is in my brain because I was with some friends this week and one friend is moving and brought a big stack of books to downsize. Mm-hmm. One of them in there was this memoir that when it came out, this has got to be 15 years ago, if not more. I did an interview mm-hmm. on it, but it's a book I think about a lot. It's called The Sound mm-hmm. of a Wild Snail Eating. Have you heard of this?
1: I have not heard of this, but I have heard the sound.
0: So it's the story of this author, Elizabeth Tova Bailey. She's bedridden, and she finds this solace in this snail living in a potted plant right on her nightstand. And that's, her world has gotten so shrunken that that's the drama for her in her life, is listening to the sound of a wild snail eating. You're going to have to look that one up, okay?
1: Great book. I will have to look that one up.
0: Yeah, I remember hearing about it and thinking, what? What? How could that be interesting?
1: Because I've had the opposite experience with a wild snail eating, where I was camping and there was a snail walking. I woke up in the morning and there was a snail making a little slime trail across my sandals.
0: Mm-hmm.
1: And I like put it on the picnic table and I fed it one of the pieces of my dog's kibble just to like watch it eat and watch it move around. And yeah, it has to be really quiet for you to be able to hear the sound of a snail.
0: Yeah.
1: But yeah, that definitely the opposite experience of watching a snail outside while camping versus,
0: mm-hmm.
1: yeah, your world being so

0: Well, restricted like that.
1: You know, this is what happens when I miss a week of Season Watch. I'm overwhelming everything. We've got a lot of audio to listen to this week, don't we?
2: We do. And our first one this week is from visitors to Sugar Lake Lodge who got to go explore with John Latimer.
3: Hi, I'm Ryan Kuhn from New Hampton, Iowa. And my favorite part was catching a little bass from the creek on hole 18. And it was interesting how many frogs we've seen and all the popping flowers.
4: My name is Lillian and my town is Cannon Falls. And my favorite part was how much frogs we've seen.
5: My name is Nolan and I'm from Fargo. My favorite part was catching a jewel wing.
6: Hi, my name is Ethan. I live in Minneapolis, in Minnesota. My favorite part was catching frogs.
7: Okay, I'm Abby Kuhn. I'm from New Hampton, Iowa. We learned a lot about flowers, the popping flowers. I thought those were really cool. I didn't know there was popping flowers like that. I didn't know anything about that. And the helicopters, the poopers, the ploppers. Hitchhikers. Yeah, there's a lot of different of those, and all the different redwoods, and like the plants, but they don't actually like completely fall apart if you try and split them in half, which I thought was really cool. And then all the different frogs, there's a lot of different frogs we caught, and we saw a bunch of different butterflies too. It was all really fun.
2: I love it when kids give things with absolutely no context. So when you heard poopers, ploppers, hitchhikers, and helicopters, what were you thinking?
1: I didn't know. I just knew that they were hanging out with John Latimer.
2: Yep. Yep. So because I have also been out with John Latimer, I'm pretty sure I know what they're talking about. These are methods that plants use to disperse their seeds. So they're ones that you eat and then poop out. Those are the poopers. The ploppers are the ones that just fall off the tree and land on the ground. The helicopters are the ones like on maple trees where they fly. They use wind to disperse. And so you could think about like a little cottony aspen seed also as a helicopter. And then the hitchhikers are the burrs, the ones that latch onto animal fur and get dispersed that way. But pooper, plopper, hitchhiker, and helicopter is... I chuckled so much when I heard that in the recording.
1: Okay, you need something with that on it.
2: Right? I did title the talkbacks for this week with that.
1: No, I'm talking...
2: So good.
1: A shirt.
2: Oh, a shirt?
1: A pillow, an autobiography. Mm-hmm. I don't care. Your first album?
2: Autobiography.
1: Something.
2: So that's what you think of my life. Not saying it's not accurate.
1: Right.
2: I'm not quite sure what they were referencing when they talked about the redwoods. Unless John really took them on a trip.
1: No, I don't think so.
2: Yeah. But the plants that split in half without splitting, I think they're talking about dogwood leaves. Because John has this thing where he separates a dogwood leaf pretty gently. And then there are just these little strings that hold the leaf kind of together that you can barely see. So it looks like a magic trick. Or the bottom half of the leaf is just hanging off.
1: That's one of his party tricks, along with the, is it the spotted touch-me-not?
2: Yes, which I think they're the popping flowers,
1: yes.
2: Which I really enjoyed.
1: Yeah.
2: Man, the flowers are popping. In this case, I think they are exploding. The jewel weed have those seeds that just like, if you touch the seed pod, it's just held under tension and it explodes, sends the seeds out flying. Flowers are popping. What a great report. And catching frogs and a bass. And one of the students caught a jewel wing damselfly, which is out of season, but exciting. They're the gorgeous, like really big ones with the dark, dark wings and are just shiny and blue. Ugh. Little, very well-named jewel wings.
1: Yeah. Mm-hmm. We also this week had a message that I also loved. You can hear, like you and I did, popping outside. This was recorded outside to tell us what Sarah is up to.
8: Howdy, this is Sarah coming to y'all from Northeast Minnesota. I just wanted to share, as I'm doing some of my scouting work, that red pine this year seems to be having a bit of a bumper crop. There are way more cones than I have seen in several years, and we do need them. The DNR is offering $95 per bushel for folks who go out and collect ripe cones and sell them to the state. There are other organizations that you can either donate or sell cones to, of course. But yeah, I'm looking at some right now. They're bright green, not fully developed yet. They will turn more of a purpley brown color when they're ready. I just want folks to be aware of that, looking up at trees, seeing the cones as they are developing. It's great. Thank you.
1: Thank you, Sarah.
2: Thank you. Yeah, the DNR will buy a number of different tree seeds, whether it's pine cones from red pines, or I think they collect maple seeds as well. Look online and find the different ones that they will pay you for bringing to them. But man, if you could train a red squirrel to go up there and harvest, you could make bank. Those things, yeah, red squirrels are...
1: Are they trainable?
2: I mean, it's something that they do naturally.
1: Okay.
2: They go up there and chew them off. And I think John Latimer always talks about the pine cones hitting the top of his garage because he's got a metal roof.
1: Yeah.
2: So it's just bam. I remember a couple summers ago, I was trying to take a nap in my hammock, and there was a squirrel at the top of one of the trees I was hanging from dropping pine cones. And so I was just getting bombarded by falling pine cones. So it's something that they do naturally, but I would feel bad, you know, they're working so hard up there and they do need the food for winter. I don't want to go around and just pick up all the ones that they're dropping without feeding that squirrel then through winter. They're very efficient at it.
1: And could be a little side gig for you. A lot of work, but...
2: Oh, no, I'd have to befriend a red squirrel.
1: Aw.
2: I'd have to cuddle with it. It would probably destroy my house, but still.
1: Yeah.
2: They're so fluffy.
1: Well, we also, of course, we had John Latimer's phenology report this week, and you can get that. Hopefully you already listened to it through the podcast or at kexe.org, but we wanted to hear a little part of it during Season Watch.
9: There are those little ants that build the little volcanic-like cones, the little sandy cones that you see on the ground along the edge of your driveway, or if you're like me and you have a dirt driveway, they're right in the middle of the driveway, wherever. These little ants, they belong to the genus Lasius. Those little sugar ants, those tiny, tiny little red ants, they're going to enlarge the hole in their anthill, and a lot, I was going to say a million, but that's an exaggeration, a lot of male and queen ants, winged ants, are going to come out of those anthills in the next couple of weeks. These ants are sometimes called Labor Day ants because this is the time of year when their elites, their male and female designated queens and males, are going to emerge from those anthills. And I can recall one time when I was walking in the woods, I came across this stump that had like an inch thick pile of these winged ants, and I plunged my hand into it, and I might as well have been the tree because they paid absolutely no attention to my hand. They crawled over it and then they used it as structure, but they didn't bite, they didn't do anything. It was just something to climb on for these ants, Labor Day ants, and they're going to be coming out. So watch for flying ants. The interesting thing about their life is that the females, those queens, those winged queens that come out, if they're lucky, they're going to find a male. And if the male is lucky, he will find a queen and get to breed with her. And then she will immediately break her wings off. And the muscles that she developed to enable her to fly will be converted into energy to excavate her anthill. And she will start her anthill immediately this fall, and hopefully she will be successful. The males, on the other hand, they're, whether they breed or not, they are not going to be allowed back into the anthill that they came from. And essentially, they will become bird food. So watch for those flying ants and think about them and what's going on in their lives. And finally, another sign of fall that's about to happen and should be happening very soon is that the coat of the deer is going to change from summer red to fall and winter gray. So they're going to start growing their winter hair, and they will become much less red and much more gray. And the bucks are at that point now where they're going to be starting to rub the velvet off of their antlers. So watch for small brush. If you see small brush, stuff that's as thick as your thumb, and it's kind of rubbed on, that's probably a deer trying to clear the velvet off of his antlers. If it's larger, if it's as thick as your forearm, it's probably a deer who's polished his antlers and is now practicing the art of battle, pushing against something that resists him. So all of that coming up with the deer. So that sort of takes you up to date on the signs of fall.
2: I'm thinking about the deer trying to rub the velvet off their antlers. I imagine it's got to be really itchy, the velvet.
1: Right.
2: And it just makes me appreciate having opposable thumbs and hands.
1: You don't have to rub up against trees. Although, you know, exactly. when you can't reach your back, I mean, tree's pretty helpful.
2: That's true. There's that scene in The Jungle Book where Baloo is, like, rubbing his back against a tree because he's all itchy. And it always looks so satisfying. I don't know why that made me think of that.
1: Because that's what happens.
2: But talk about immersing yourself in nature. John Latimer sees a pile of ants inches thick, and what does he do? He immediately sticks his hand in it.
1: Oh my gosh. It's kind of what we're talking about. I'm asking about me watching Wasp, and we're talking about the snail, you know, chewing, the sound of a snail eating, and then sticking your hand in a pile of ants because you want to know what's going on.
2: Exactly. Not the strangest thing John Latimer does with ants.
1: No.
2: One of his favorite party tricks with elementary schoolers is to eat ants, because ants have formic acid, which is like the stuff that stings when they bite you. Formic acid is closely related to citric acid, and so it tastes a little lemony. But formic acid, fun fact, formic is also the Latin name for ant. So it's literally an ant acid.
1: Oh, and that helps
2: acid
1: your
2: from ants.
1: That helps your stomach when it's upset, your antacid?
2: I don't it is actually an acid. It isn't an anti-acid.
1: Oh, okay.
2: But you would think so.
1: Well, yeah. Maybe a lemon. Mm-hmm. It just seems semi-logical that a lemon could help settle your stomach a little bit.
2: Yeah.
1: Who knows?
2: But it is always very funny to watch elementary school kids react to John Latimer eating ants.
1: Yeah.
2: Because some of them are just like, ah! And then some of them immediately start trying to catch an ant so they can eat it. Yep.
1: It's always a
2: range
1: lot of fun.
2: Of human nature.
1: Yeah. We're gearing up, Charlie, you're gearing up for another school year ahead. So if you're a teacher and you've been listening to Season Watch Pod and you're thinking of trying your hand at phenology this year, we are here to help.
2: I am so excited. Yes. Hoping to, I just got in touch with a teacher from Heartland Lakes. So I'm hoping, yeah, it's going to be a great year.
1: Mm-hmm.
2: I can't wait.
1: You can find lots more information at kxe.org. Leave a voice memo for us, just like Sarah did earlier. You can go to speakpipe.com/KAXE and send us a voice memo of what you're seeing, or record something just the way that Charlie and I did.
2: Please do. We'd love to hear from you.
1: Thanks to everybody who contributed this week.
2: Yeah, we have Sarah contributing that voice memo, various visitors to Sugar Lake Lodge, and then, of course, Heidi and I recorded our little audio clips from outdoors.
1: We'll chat next week, Charlie. Thanks.
2: I can't wait. Thanks.
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11: Hello from Mr. Masakovic's class at Baxter Elementary School. This past week brought our first substantial rainfall on one day.
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13: Greetings from the fourth grade phonology team in the Linwood School Forest. 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
14: Charlie, and Mary
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17: and Reese from Crooked Lake Elementary School in Andover, reporting from Long Lake Conservation Center for April 29th through May 1st. The weather was sunny but cool with a high temperature of 48 degrees Fahrenheit.
11: This concludes the phonology report. Have a great week and be observant.
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I'm Malachi Coons. I've got American Roots coming up next for you. And then On the River with Johnny Seven. From 1 to 3, he'll be your host today. Shiro's from 3 to 4 after that. Couple of concerts today for you. 2 p.m. in Crosby. Ruby Blue, Miss Myra, and Amanda Standalone are performing at the Vault at Cuyuna Brewing. It's the Girls with Guitars event. Again, that is 2 p.m. And then at 3, Justin Clyde Williams at the Terrace in Aiken. Right now, let's kick off American Roots here on KAXE.

This is American Roots for the hot season. We ride the airwaves to exotic destinations, swinging and surfing to all manner of seaside rhythms. We'll also stay home to bask in the sultry heat of summertime.

The song was composed by George Gershwin and novelist DuBose Hayward in 1934 for the opera Porgy and Bess. It's one of the most covered tunes in the American Songbook, with over 30,000 renditions. We won't play all of those, but we'll hear versions from Janis Joplin and Billie Holiday, Duke Ellington, Sam Cooke, and the Zombies. It's American Roots with staycations, destinations, and summertime variations, starting in 1963 with the guitarist Joe Pass's quartet.

0: War, All Day Music. That's the funk band from Long Beach, California, originally founded to back Eric Burdon of the Animals. Eric split after two albums, and the band declared war on the world with their self-titled debut, followed a year later by a 1971 gold record, All Day Music. Before that, Janis Joplin with Big Brother and The Holding Company, one of the great band names in late 60s rock. Her iconic take on Gershwin's Summertime from the 1968 LP Cheap Thrills. Remember that artwork by R. Crumb. Speaking of cheap thrills, summer is the time to break out new dances, like this 1964 hit from San Francisco's Bobby Freeman on American Roots.
1: Come on!

0: Martha and the Vandellas, Dancing in the Street, the summertime in 1964. And 3 years earlier, Ernest Evans, better known as Chubby Checker, and Let's Twist Again, like we did last summer, 1961. Follow-up to his big hit, The Twist. Evans is now a snack food magnate who had moved from South Carolina to Philly as a kid and was given his nickname in joking response to Fats Domino. Checker knew all the old dances like the Hucklebuck and made some new ones besides the twist like the Pony and the Fly. He went to South Philadelphia High School with Sicilian singers like Bobby Rydell and Fabian. Coming up, some summer sounds from Creole Louisiana, the Caribbean, and British skiffle when American Roots returns.
1: 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A DWI will cost you about $10,000. 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
0: It's summertime for those hearing us on North American broadcast. We've got some spins for the hot season, or yacht season, depending, with our British brothers from Muswell Hill, 1968, on American Roots.

I wish George Gershwin could have heard soul man Billy Stewart's eccentric, majestic Summertime. The long version, 1966. Before that, British skiffle and one of its biggest hits from Mungo Jerry, 1970's In the Summertime. Plus the English Caribbean reggae of Pressure Drop from Toots and the Maytals. And the Louisiana Creole song Femme La Di, pulled out of the archives into a cabaret sound by the Cajun band Foo.

0: Chevrolet in 2008. Femme la Dee means the woman says. And we started with the Kinks' Louche Lament, Sunny Afternoon, 1966. A bit of ironic British music hall style in its own way. Our summertime musical variations take us next to picnics and parties with red beans, barbecue, and watermelons when American Roots returns.
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If you're visiting New Orleans or Memphis this summer, we've got a culinary soundtrack, but you need to bring the cold beer. It's going to be a bit warm in both cities. And you want something to wash down the everyday favorites, like Red Beans, sung and played by Professor Longhair on American Roots.

The late Oscar Brown Jr., jazz singer from Chicago, writer of songs about African-American community life from the grassroots point of view, Watermelon Man, 1960. Before that, Wendy Renee with Barbecue, 1964, for Stax Volt Records. In a minute, Billie Holiday's beloved performance of Summertime. First, Duke Ellington, who was not a fan of Gershwin's Porgy and Bess, Duke said it wasn't an accurate representation of black life or music. But that didn't stop him from recording songs from the opera. Duke took the bones of the melody, then added new flesh and spirit. One Ellington version of Summertime is a strident avant-garde piano treatment. Another is this brief but grand arrangement featuring the trumpet of Cat Anderson. Duke Ellington in 1956, followed by Lady Day on Gershwin's Summertime.

0: Billie Holiday and her orchestra, 1936, with a great and influential version of Gershwin's Summertime. We'll hear more of those in the next hour. Some pretty surprising. But now it's time to say American Roots is underwritten by the National Endowment for the Arts, the New Orleans Tourism and Cultural Fund, and Jim Hart in Chicago. Special thanks to folklorist John Zwed. I'm Nick Spitzer, and this is American Roots from PRX, Public Radio Exchange.
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0: This is American Roots for summertime. 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

This hour, we've also got surf tunes, dance party music, and climatic love songs for hurricane season from the Beach Boys and Wilco, The Ventures and Irma Thomas, with side trips to New York, Hawaiian, and Japanese beaches. Now trombonist Slide Hampton, 1961, with his Summertime on American Roots.

The Zombies' take on Gershwin's Summertime, 1965. More evidence of the British invasion in reverse. The Zombies' big hits were Time of the Season and She's Not There. But I like that kind of Teddy Boy summertime, mod style. Before that, trumpeter Chet Baker in 1955 and Let's Get Lost. That seems like a good idea for psychic or real summer travel. Coming up, Wilco and the Beach Boys, but first, an excursion to Hawaii, a duet with Slack Key Guitar Masters. Philip Ainui was born in Honolulu in 1921. He earned the nickname Gabby because of his penchant for performing in gabardine suits. In the 1960s, Gabby Ainui began playing with close friend and fellow guitarist Ada Isaacs.

0: The Beach Boys, 1964, counterpoint to their upbeat hot rod tunes and twangy surf music. Brian Wilson singing lead on the meditative lyrics to Keep an Eye on Summer. Before that, Jeff Tweedy of Wilco and the title track of their 1999 CD, Summer Teeth, the song written by Tweedy and the late Jay Bennett. We're back with Surf, Sand, and Other Summer Songs when American Roots returns.
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2: Hey, guys. I'm going to send you a couple more little observations from this week that I thought were pretty cool. One, we see a lot of turkey vultures around here, so that's not unusual.
3: I appreciate this effort to move away from the bombast that elections have become. Tip O'Neill said it best, all politics is local. And I so appreciate you, KEXE, for making it so.
4: Last Sunday, while paddling along the north and east shore of Sand Lake in the Britt area, I noticed about a dozen clumps of yellow irises.
0: I'm Nick Spitzer with our program of summertime music and culture variations on going to the beach and surfing, including the 1960 classic from The Ventures, Walk, Don't Run. Surf music has some great local styles, including Japan's Takeshi Terachi and the Bunnies. Surf music with surface noise. And the shamisen, a traditional Japanese instrument, Dark Eyes on American Roots.

0: Got bad breath, man.
1: Watusi Boogaloo, that sounds like New Yorican beach music to me. 1968 style, led by conga player Willie Rosario from Puerto Rico. He moved to Spanish Harlem as a teen and began experimenting with pan Latin and African styles to play salsa and boogaloo. If there ever was a white all-American TV family in the 60s, it was the Nelsons, Ozzie and Harriet, with sons David and Ricky. Ricky Nelson was a California rocker. Who knew he worked with Shreveport, Louisiana guitarist James Burton while singing the Gershwin classic, On American Roots.

0: The Rivieras, California Sun. I always loved that one. California Sun went to number 5 on the Billboard charts for 10 weeks in 1964. And it marked the last American rock and roll hit before the British invasion, according to historians. Before that, Summertime Blues, Eddie Cochran, 1958. Out of School and the Job is a Drag. And that's why you want to leave places like Teaneck, New Jersey, where Eddie was from, and go in the summer to California. Coming up, songs from Irma Thomas, Nina Simone, and Sam Cooke, When American Roots Returns.
1: 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This week, we continue the Lightning Talk series with Minnesota authors from the recent Northwoods Art and Book Festival in Hackensack. We'll hear about cozy mysteries, historical fiction, travel, and nature. The Minnesota Discovery Center in Chisholm invites you to be a part of a conversation with the Smithsonian Institution's Rural Initiative this coming Tuesday, August 25th. There's a reception at 5:30 and discussion at 6. Help shape what's next on the Iron Range. And the City of Cohasset Parks and Rec Department invites you to work out Wednesdays through September at Tioga Beach. Gather at 8:30 each Wednesday for gentle stretching and walking. Now let's get you back to American Roots. Johnny Sevens hosting On the River coming up at 1.
0: This is American Roots, trying to stay cool in the hot season. We have one of my favorite versions of Summertime coming up before we go. Anders Osborne is from Sweden, but has lived in the Crescent City since 1985. He's absorbed the mixed New Orleans ethos of fatalism and hope on the streets of our tropical city. Anders' song is My Old Heart on American Roots.

Hermit Thomas with Alan Toussaint at the piano, 1961, on his song, It's Raining, Waiting for Love, Hoping the Rain Will Quit. And before that, up the road in Baton Rouge, It's Raining in My Heart, the late legendary R&B singer Slim Harpo from that bluesy city. Slim Harpo was influential on Mick Jagger's vocal style, and the Stones covered several of his songs. Many black artists covered George Gershwin in other times and places, and one of my favorites is the late Nina Simone of Tryon, North Carolina, in 1958, from Porgy and Bess.

Sam Cooke in 1959 with one of my favorite takes on Summertime. Before that, the Staple Singers in 1965 on the spiritual and social call to action, Wade in the Water. Wherever you are, be cool, stay safe, and like the Beach Boys sang, keep an eye on summer all year. American Roots is produced in collaboration with the School of Liberal Arts at Tulane University in New Orleans. Our team for this show included Betsy Shepard, Garrett Pittman, Jason Ryan, Lauren Callahan, late Ken Mills, Olivia Broslowski, and Gregory LeBlanc. American Roots is supported by a major grant from the National Endowment for the Arts, the New Orleans Tourism and Cultural Fund, and Jim Hart in Chicago. Our presenting station's WWNO-FM at the University of New Orleans. 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That's where you can hear all our shows and interviews and support the program. I'm Nick Spitzer. 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

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Thank you. Well, it's 1 o'clock, and this is On the River. I'm Johnny Seven, your volunteer host this afternoon. Thanks for listening and supporting Northern Community Radio. I'll be playing music from 1 to 3, and will be followed at 3 with Shiro's Radio. So I've got some great music, a very diverse playlist, ranging from a 1924 Skip James blues song, got some mid-90s Minnesota alt country, and some new material from Kalila, Valerie June, and Michelle Branch. Before we get started, let's first check on the weather. So, beautiful day today. Hopefully everybody's outside, enjoying the sun, and listening to KAXE. So today, a high of 73, winds light and variable. Tonight, a low of 48 with partly cloudy skies, and tomorrow looks great too, high of 78. Intervals of clouds and sunshine. Winds south-southeast at 5 to 10. All right, in this first hour, I'll be playing a new song from Ian Noe. Got an upcoming album coming out. I'll be playing a Jayhawks plus a Tim O'Regan song. Tim O'Regan being the Jayhawks drummer. Had a solo effort in 2006. I'll be playing a jazz tune from Sam Miltich along with Charmin Michelle. But let's get started with a single from Minnesota band Sally Forth.

the truck. They hauled me down to Tallahassee. For 17 years I've sat here in a rut.

And you just heard the band Blonde Redhead with the song Snowman, a little bit of maybe dream pop there. And it's from their 2023 album, Sit Down for Dinner. Before that, the Be Good Tanyas, just a great song. It's a cover of a Townes Van Zandt song. And the name of the song was Waiting Around to Die. Just great clawhammer banjo in there. It's from their 2003 album, Chinatown. Ian Noh has got a new album coming out, I believe, in September. And this is one of the singles that he released. It's called Jukebox Blues, kind of dedicated to Blaze Foley. And it's good to hear some music from Ian for a while. Because he hadn't played much. He had a few singles come out, but I think there was a kind of a big gap in when he last put out some music. So good to hear that. Before that, Michelle Branch and the New Radicals. It's a kind of a reimagined version of The Game of Love, which she originally did with Santana. So you probably recognize it, but that was done with the New Radicals. And we started out with Minnesota band Sally Forth. They used to be called Yonder. They're now called Sally Forth, and the name of the song was Nettles. This is KXE broadcasting to the small towns of northern Minnesota, like Virginia, McGregor, Deer River, and Solway. 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And if you have any comments on the music this afternoon, love to hear your perspective. Please text 218-326-1234. Let's look at some of the local temps, and everybody's about the same here. Brainerd, 74. Bemidji, 72. Beautiful Rabbit Lake, southeast of Aiken, Minnesota, 73. Coleraine, 71. And Ely is the cold spot at 67. 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All right. I'm going to send this second set out to some of my loyal listeners. Martha, Sarah, Carolyn, Emily, they're all out rocking on the dock on this beautiful day. So thanks for listening. And this second set will be primarily a Minnesota set with the Gear Daddies, Tim O'Regan from his 2006 album, a somewhat obscure song I heard covered, but let's get started with the Jayhawks.

So that was Grand Funk Railroad. Don't know if a lot of you have heard of Grand Funk Railroad. Maybe some of the older people like myself. Grand Funk Railroad was a power pop trio back in the 70s, maybe in the 80s too. But when I heard this song covered, I was just very, very surprised that that's who the band was. So, Bad Time, way back in 1974. Before that, Tim O'Regan, he's the drummer for the Jayhawks, had a solo album in 2006, self-titled solo album, and the name of the song was These Things. The Gear Daddies, another Minnesota band, Martin Zeller, and the song was called Color of Her Eyes, and this album is Billy's Live Bait, back from 1990. And the Jayhawks, great tune from 1992. It's from their Music from the North Country anthology album. And the name of the song was Settled Like Rain. And this is KXE, broadcasting to the small towns of northern Minnesota like Tower, Hill City, Waupun, and Crosby. 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Don't drive impaired. 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Drive smart. And I'm Johnny Seven, your volunteer host on the River. Thanks for listening. The time is 1:40. I'll be playing music until 3, and will be followed by Shiro's Radio with Carmel Holt. Let's start the next set with Casey Musgraves.

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Let's take a look at the weather. Just a beautiful day. High of 73 today. Tonight, a low of 48. And tomorrow, another beautiful day. High of 78. So enjoy it. 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Questions? Call Sarah at 218-326-1234. And I'm Johnny Seven. I'm your volunteer host this afternoon. 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You're listening to On the River, which is literally on the river, the Mississippi River in Grand Rapids. I'll be playing music until 3 p.m. And at 3, I will be followed by Cheryl's Radio with Carmel Holt. So in that last set, I played a song by Keela from her 2026 album. Well, it's actually a single that came out that I was playing, and the name of the song is Idea One. Very cool song. The Everly Brothers, Don and Phil Everly, and the name of the song was Nashville Blues. A local artist, Sam Miltich and Charmin Michelle, with When the Lights Are Low, nice little jazz tune. It's from the album Good Treble from 2022. And I think Sam is going to be at Rapids Brewing, and I'm trying to find that date, but I believe it was early in, is it August or September? Anyways, check it out on their Rapids Brewing website. Before that, Anna Graves with Dizzy, and started out with Casey Musgrave, just a great new CD she came out with. Middle of Nowhere is the name, and the song was called Mexico Honey. All right, in the second hour of On the River, we'll go back to 1964 for a Buck Owens and the Buckaroos song. Got a Sam Fender tune featuring Olivia Dean. A new single from Valerie June. But let's get started with our album of the week. And it's from a band called Mega Sound, and the song is called Dog Chain.

And that last song was the band Kidnap. English DJ Matt Relton put that together. It's a single, and it's called Start Again. Before that, Boys Don't Cry, self-titled album, kind of a novelty number, if you will. It's called I Wanna Be a Cowboy, and it's described as the perfect musical realization of a spaghetti western movie. Buck Owens and the Buckaroos, from his album Bakersfield Gold, Top 10 Hits, 1959 to 1974. So that song was from 1964. And it's called My Heart Skips a Beat. Before that, Aliwa. It's a British singer, producer. I really like the song. It was from an album called Zero. And the song is Cairo FM. And we started out with our album of the week. What did you think of it? It's from Mega Sound. Name of the song was Dog Leash. And they're a new trio featuring Carrie Alexander and Chris Hoag of Bad Bad Hats with their friend Alana Carroll on vocals. And they were inspired to form after Carroll, who also releases music as Party Nails, joined them on stage in 2018. So it's Mega Sound, as it's described, is full of punchy guitars, tight hooks, sing-along choruses, drawing from the garage rock, indie, and bubblegum pop of the 21st century. I liked it. Cool. So this is KXC broadcasting to the small towns and townships of northern Minnesota, like Faustin, Nashwauk, Meadowlands, and Emily. 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And you're listening to On the River, a mix of rock, folk, alt country, blues, jazz, a little world, and a little more. And it's a mix of music that you will not hear on other stations, but you are hearing it now. And I'm your volunteer host, Johnny Seven, having a great time. 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And the Minnesota Discovery Center in Chisholm invites you to be part of the conversation with the Smithsonian Institution's Rural Initiative, Tuesday, August 25th. There will be a reception at 5:30 with discussion at 6. Help shape what's next on the Iron Range. In this next block, I'll be playing a Buddy and Julie Miller song from their first album, Together as a Husband and Wife Team. A world tune from Baba Sala from Mali, new wave band When in Rome, a Sam Fender song featuring Olivia Dean, but let's get down and dirty with some blues, sung and written by Skip James.

And you just heard the band When in Rome. Name of the song was The Promise, and it's from their self-titled album from 1988, and they were an English synth pop new wave group. Before that, Baba Sala. Name of the song was Bori, and he is a Malian from northern Mali. And that particular type of music is often associated with American blues with its slower tempo and pentatonic scales. Buddy and Julie Miller with You Make My Heart Beat Too Fast, a cool song from their first album as a

singer, guitarist, and pianist. This is KAXE, broadcasting to the small towns and townships of northern Minnesota, like Popowski, Big Fork, Aiken, and Merrifield. 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And I'm Johnny Seven. I'm your volunteer host. Been having a great time playing music. I hope you've enjoyed it on such a glorious day. The time is 2:40. I'll be playing music until 3 and will be followed by Shiro's Radio with Carmel Holt. So let's jump into this last set. Here's Sam Fender and Olivia Dean.

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1: 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Hey, I'm Carmel Holt, and welcome to She Rose Radio, an independent space that was created to turn up the volume of women, non-binary, and gender-expansive voices in song and conversation. 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To quote bell hooks, feminism is for everybody. 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

One of my faves by Dua Lipa, as we wish her a very happy birthday, Saturday, August 22nd. That's Levitating on Shiro's Radio, and wishing the Shiro of Shiro's Shirley Manson of Garbage a very happy birthday as well. She's 60 this week on Wednesday, August 26th. From the last Garbage album, Let All That We Imagine Be the Light, we heard There's No Future in Optimism. And if you're a fan, I highly recommend listening to Shirley's most recent interview on the Shiro's podcast, available wherever you get your podcasts. And with that, I welcome you to the Shiro's Radio Hour. I'm your host, Carmel Holt. 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You'll be helping to make this programming possible, which amplifies women's voices through song and conversations like the one that you'll hear later this hour with our friend Laura Veers, who's just released her 14th album called Temple Songs. We welcome her back to the Shiro Spotlight to tell us all about it in the second part of the show. Hope that you can stay with us for that. Right now, another Virgo birthday to celebrate. The mighty Tori Amos shares a birthday with Dua Lipa on August 22nd. Her album Under the Pink was released when Tori was 31 in 1994, and a year before Dua Lipa was born. From that album, here's Cornflake Girl.

Shamika said I had potential. Shamika said I had potential. Shamika said I had potential. Shamika said I had potential.

Shamika said I had potential. Shamika said I had potential. Shamika said I had potential. Shamika said I had potential.

Tamika said I had potential. Tamika said I had potential. Tamika said I had potential. Tamika said I had potential.

0: from Fetch the Bolt Cutters, the most recent Fiona Apple album. That's Shamika on She Rose Radio. And wishing the goddess Tori Amos a very happy 57th birthday Saturday, August 22nd with Cornflake Girl. I'm Carmel Holt. This week, we welcome back Laura Veers to the She Rose Interview Spotlight as we celebrate the release of her brand new album, Temple Songs. That's coming up after the break. Stay with us.
1: 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We will get you back to more from She Rose Radio in just a moment. I'm Malachi Coons. 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A DWI will cost you about $10,000. 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Bemidji Beer, nice catch. Do you want to be a DJ? KAXE is holding a training for new volunteer DJs on Monday, August 24th at the KAXE studio in Grand Rapids from 6 to 7:30. Email volunteer at kaxe.org with any questions or to confirm your attendance. Still time for you to get that set up with that training on the way shortly. 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
0: You're listening to She Rose, and I'm Carmel Holt. When we last caught up with Portland, Oregon artist Laura Veers in 2022, she had just put out her first self-produced album, her 12th studio release, Found Light. Now, 4 short years later, Laura's back with a new album that sees her even more fully embracing her autonomy with a collection called Temple Songs, made with her DIY spirit, a finely tuned ear, and an open heart. This album, in some ways, is her most fully realized work. It's a mirror to her talents as a multi-instrumentalist, a producer, an arranger, a songwriter, a singer, and a visual artist. For those unfamiliar, over the last 27 years that Laura Veers has been releasing albums under her own name, on her own label, she has also been a third of the supergroup Case Lang Veers with Katie Lang and Nico Case. Laura has also collaborated with and written for the likes of Mavis Staples, Sufjan Stevens, The Decemberists, and First Aid Kit, to name a few. She's also a children's book author, a songwriting teacher. She's created and manufactured a deck for creative writers and songwriters called Kaleidoscope Creativity Cards. And she's even hosted a podcast called Midnight Lightning, talking to musician parents. Today, Laura will share how she finally built a room of her own, crowned it the Temple of Bloom, and grew herself into this beautiful and most vulnerable phase of her artistry and created her brand new album, Temple Songs. I'm thrilled to welcome back Laura Veers as this week's Shiro in the Spotlight. Laura Veers, welcome back to Shiro's. I'm so excited to have you here.
2: Thanks for having me back. It's nice to see you, Carmel.
0: It's great to see you too. Let's catch up. Tell me what the last 4 years has held for you.
2: So much change, so much excitement. Touring Found Light went well. And then after that, I was really not feeling like songwriting at all. In fact, songs weren't coming to me at all for the first time ever. Like, I started writing songs when I was 19. And as soon as I wrote one, I was like, I love this. I'm going to keep doing this. And I kept doing it. I'm 52 now, but after Found Light in 2022, I just didn't feel like writing them anymore. And it was weird because I was like, who am I if I'm not a songwriter? You know?
0: Yeah.
2: I started doing more visual art and illustration and painting and teaching. I coach songwriting, and I also met a new person. We're married now. We got married last year. So we've been together 3 years. Thanks. And just finding a partner who I feel really close to and feel really emotionally connected to has been a really transformative thing for me. And making big decisions together, like deciding to move in together and building the studio where I am right now, which is called the Temple of Bloom.
0: And I love
2: that. I made my album in here, and we blended families with 4 teenagers now, and it's crazy in there. So I'm really glad I have my own space. So all of those things combined have really changed my life in the last few years. And then also just realizing, like, I was looking at my 5-year journal, which I keep just like a couple lines per day. I was looking back at September 2024 before, I was like, I want to fully self-produce an album someday. I'm ready. But I wasn't ready because it took me a year to get there in terms of actually being ready. Mm-hmm. But I set the intention, and it's cool to see it in the journal because it was really just a passing thought, you know, how you just write random passing thoughts down in your journal. And yeah, so I made the intention to make my own album. Having worked with producers for many, many years, specifically my ex-husband was my producer for 20 years. So the last few years have really been about discovering who I am as an artist, which seems weird because I'm 52 and I've been an artist for 30 years, but it's really been a process of getting in touch with myself at a deeper level in terms of what my taste is and what my artistic aspirations and opinions are and aesthetics are. And I basically forced myself to make my own record. I wanted to ask for help so many times. And I did get like technical help from friends and stuff when I was figuring out recording. And ChatGPT honestly helped me with some recording issues that I was having. But there were so many times when I wanted to defer.
3: Yeah.
2: Because there's so many decisions that go into making an album. Like, first you have to write the songs. And there's 1,000 decisions that go into making one song, because what rhythm, what melody, what lyrics, what guitar part, what instrument, you know, that's not even instrumentation, but like, you know, what tempo, what key, you know, what's the vibe? There's so many decisions that go into just songwriting. Expand that out to making an album. It's like 100 times more. I was wearing so many hats. I was wearing songwriter hat. I was wearing performer hat. I was wearing engineer hat. I was wearing producer hat. And then I was wearing arranger hat. So all of those hats became like, you know, I had to like wrestle with them and I wanted to take them off. Like, someone else tell me, you know, like, I don't know where to put this mic. And I did ask for help for things like that. And a friend was just like, go this far away, like the Hang Ten Hawaii sign, like that far away from the sound hole for your 4 inches for your vocal and your guitar. I was like, okay. So I just didn't get too precious about it. I didn't want to buff it. I didn't want to go into the process of buffing because, you know, I think people can make cool sounding records that way. But for my own music, I felt the fear that A, I would get lost in that and like never be done, because I have some friends who are still working on albums like 10 years later.
3: Right.
2: Or I would just take the life out of it by perfecting everything. Because I do have, like, especially in my past, like a very perfectionistic side. But my artistic aesthetic is not perfectionistic. You know, I'm not a trained musician. I did have a teacher in my 20s who was amazing for fingerstyle guitar, but I'm not a trained musician or painter or anything like that. So I come from more of like the DIY punk, you can do it, you can figure it out aesthetic. And that translates to things being a little rough around the edges. So I left those rough edges on. And I think, you know, I really like the record and I think it does have life in it. And I think it does have authenticity and there's like a gentleness to it that I like too. It's not like in your face. Yeah, all those things combined have really, I guess talking about it now, I'm like realizing how many things have changed in the last 4 years.
3: I would love to play a clip here of a track from Temple Songs. What speaks to you as being the entry point for us?
2: I do like the first track, Arc Still Bends, because it's grappling with what you were just saying, like the times that we're in, and I'm trying to reflect the times that we're in that song, which is questioning the idea of Martin Luther King, the arc of the moral universe bends towards justice, which is a phrase of his I'd heard many times, especially as I got more into like activism around the George Floyd time, I think is when I maybe first heard that, maybe a little before that. I was like, that's rad, you know, I love that. And then time kept passing and it felt like things kept moving 2 steps forward, 1 step back. Like, is it going towards justice? I don't know, you know, and that's really what that song is asking. And I want to believe that it's going that way, but I don't think we can know.

0: That's track one of the new Laura Veers album, Temple Songs. It's called Arc Still Bends. Laura's our guest today on She Rose, and I'm Carmel Holt. So what was the first song, and like, how did you get back in there?
1: Once I had this Temple Bloom studio, which is just a backyard space, is 10 by 15 feet, but it is quite quiet in here. Once I was back here working on other stuff, I was like, I think I could record back here.
0: Yeah.
1: So I was like, I'm just going to try, you know, I'm just going to try to record a track, like remind myself, because I had done some recording of myself over the years, but it had been a while. I need to refresh my skills as an engineer on Logic. And also, I only had one good mic, this vocal mic, but I also decided I need at least one instrument mic because I want to record guitar and vocal live. And I was like, okay, I've got my setup. I'm going to just try a song, like an old song that I'd written. Like, it's a song from one of my children who was like going through a hard time called River's Song. And it was written like in 2021, I think. So anyway, I have a lot of songs that have never been recorded. So I was like, you know, I'll go through the back catalog and see, like, is there anything that's still resonating? And that one jumped out, and I was like, I'm just going to try it. And then I came back the next day, and I listened, and I was like, I like that. I think it sounds good, you know? And I was like, well, okay, so what are you going to do next? And I was like, oh, there's this other song. Actually, Arc Still Bends is an older song, too. And I was like, but that one, I was like, why didn't I ever record that? I like that song. I'm going to record that one. And so I started recording a few older ones, and then the songwriting gods were like, we're back. And they like started coming back and being like, well, here's some new material. So it's like a mix of older and newer material. And it was just very interesting to see that unfold. And then once I had enough material songs, I was like, oh, cool. I think I'm just going to set a mixing date. And then this guy, Philip Weinrobe, mixed it. And I think I started recording in September, maybe October. And then I was like, I've got some songs. I want you to mix the album in February. And he's like, cool. But he did an amazing job mixing it. And I'm glad I didn't take on that part, because mixing is a whole other world that I didn't want to have to learn and like get super deep into. He did Adrian Lenker and a bunch of other cool records. And he mixed Found Light as well. And I knew he was going to be aligned with my aesthetic and like aligned with keeping things rough around the edges, which he did. And he added a lot of beauty and depth to it too in the mixing. But yeah, it just kind of started coming out. And then I, you know, it was just a couple hours a day while the kids were at school that I would just work on it. And then I'd do other stuff like housework or kids stuff or like emails and things. So it wasn't like an 8 hour a day thing at all. I've been like a few hour a day creative worker my whole life.
0: Sort of remember that about you. And it's inspiring for people that feel like, I just don't have time. You know what I mean? Mm-hmm. Like if you just carve out even an hour, half hour, whatever that time frame is, you know, it's amazing how much you can get accomplished in that short amount of time just by like one foot in front of the other.
1: For sure. If you're trying to get back into a creative practice or start one, even 15 minutes a day, and then you'll notice like if you do actually do that, if you have a little buffer in your schedule, it'll turn into 30 and then you'll start to feel some momentum. But for me, it's like, because I coach and teach songwriting workshops and different creativity things. It's like seeing it like a yoga practice or an exercise practice, you know, making it a higher priority. It can be easy to push it down the priority list, especially if you're like a working parent. But I'm always encouraging people to bring it back to the top because there's so many benefits of doing it.
0: You know, you kind of led me perfectly into one of the questions that I had, which was what practices or tips or advice that you give to some of your students and your clients that were hard for you to access for yourself?
1: Yeah, so many things. I think the main thing is like releasing this. It feels very vulnerable because it's the first time that I've left mistakes on it.
0: Right.
1: Mistakes in quotes. Like that could be somebody's favorite part of it. You know, and so I might lose some fans or like, this isn't polished like the old days. Or I might gain some fans because they're like, I like it because it's rough, you know, like hard to say, right? So that's like trusting myself was hard. And I am always trying to encourage my students, like that's the most important thing, to trust yourself and listen to yourself and follow yourself and follow your guide and your muse and believe in yourself. You know, it's like one thing to say it. It's another thing to do it. The other main thing that's been hard is like, just get it out there. Just release it. It's no big deal because it really isn't a big deal. Once you release it, it has its own life and it does what it does. And then you make the next thing. Yeah. But for me, it's like, I don't know. This is like scary to release this. I feel vulnerable. I feel like the music sounds vulnerable. My voice even sounds a little vulnerable because it's like, it's just me with no one listening, you know, it's like, and that's actually what I love about it. It's like very intimate because no one was here. No one was like, even just having one engineer listening while you're being recorded is different than recording yourself.
0: Absolutely.
1: And I wanted to share that, like that feeling of like, this is just me and myself in my creative world. And I'm glad I did it that way. And I like the way the album sounds. I'm proud of it. But at the same time, it's like very vulnerable to put it out there and be like, okay, here I am. This is my soul laid bare. What do you think? You know, and I don't typically read reviews or comments or anything. Like I have pretty good boundaries around that stuff. But even though I don't engage with the public facing side as much as some artists, I still feel like even this far in, it's a challenge to feel like comfortable. I don't feel comfortable with being vulnerable, but it's an inevitable part of the process, especially if you're pushing yourself in some way.
0: Yeah.
1: And I want to push myself. I want to grow. I want to change. I want to make things that are different from what I've done before. Otherwise, like an artist can start to feel trapped or like stuck in their past and like, or in trying to please others.
0: Yeah.
1: So those are the main, the vulnerability and trusting myself. That were the hardest things to follow.
0: Laura Veers is our guest on She Rose. The new album is called Temple Songs. Okay. How about we go into a song that felt scary to share?
1: That's a good idea. They were all challenging in different ways.
0: Yeah.
1: Feeling Returns is challenging because it's a love song and love songs are so, they can be so corny, but I did fall in love and I'm glad I wrote about it. And that song just came out of nowhere, like a flash out of the blue. Like I didn't even edit it. In fact, that song I wrote and played live the same day for the first time in Minneapolis last October, which was a really cool challenge. Inspired by my friend Shazada Smiley, who co-produced my last album, he invited me to play a show in Minneapolis. And it was mostly improvisers, and I'm not an improviser, but they were like jazz improvising type people, and they needed a songwriter. And he's like, if you have anything new that you'd be willing to share, that would be cool. And I was like, yeah, I have something new.

0: love song.
1: And then, yeah, like, No Masters felt a little bit vulnerable because that's, like, about getting, like, the white man off my shoulder, which is that judgy voice that's like, you don't know what you're doing, and I'm going to tell you what's right. And it's both, like, large, like, autocratic government masters, as well as small, like, boyfriends or people in my life who I've given too much power to and, like, let them decide things for me that, like, I didn't really want them to do, but it's somehow, like, frog in boiling water thing just, like, happened over time. I gave away so much power and so much of my own agency. And so that's kind of, like, a lot of what this album is about, is reclaiming that sense of my own agency, my own power, my own ideas, my own energy, my own, like, creativity. You were asking, like, what comes next? It's, like, tolerance of vulnerability, but also, like, oh, recording is an art form that I'm interested in, and I think I can do again. When I was in my 20s, I recorded a lot on a 4-track cassette player and really enjoyed recording. And so it's like, oh, okay, now I have a new playground. Kind of like with the painting, where I learned to paint because I didn't have any art, because I went through a divorce and, like, I moved to a new house, and, like, in the basement there were all these painting tables because the past owners had been painters and the ones before them were printmakers. So I was like, I moved into a house of, like, generations of artists. And I had been thinking about painting for a while. I was like, I'm going to start painting. So I just went and bought a bunch of paints and canvases and just started doing medium and then bigger size abstracts. And then I moved into, like, paper and collage and illustration. And I developed this whole side interest of, like, selling my art and making visual art. And the back of the album cover is my visual art and my calligraphy and just getting into that. So now I see recording as that. Like, oh, this is an art form that you can explore privately for fun. And that feels really liberating. And that's the other thing I was going to say, is that when you experience and experiment with freedom in your life, whatever that means for you, you give other people freedom. And there's a quote from Toni Morrison, "The purpose of freedom is to free someone else." And I love that, because now I feel a sense of freedom in recording, that I'm like, wow, this could go so many places. And I don't know in what direction, but just having that sense of feeling of freedom is so wonderful, and, like, sometimes feels elusive in life, you know, and so I don't take it for granted.
2: Amazing. Yeah. And I would add to that, that women still feel, I think, in particular, women, queer people, people of color, when they get into the studio settings, it's still pretty rare to feel that sense of freedom, because studio settings are places where it's mostly cis white dudes. That's sort of the default. You used that word default earlier, and I kind of noted that. Like, there are these defaults. There's these defaults even in who we hire to be our touring band. You know, it's just like, who's on the short list for all of it? Who are the respected names that are going to help to push our thing forward? So everything that you're saying, I also hear through that lens too of gender, and think that it's just, like, so important and so wonderful to hear.
1: Thank you. And I want to help other people see that they can do this too. You know, other people who are not typically in recording spaces, or who feel lost or out of place in recording spaces or music industry spaces, which tend to be white male, and they just always have been. But I was watching a Toni Morrison documentary, and she was talking about getting the white man off her shoulder. And I was like, I thought she was liberated from that. But, like, you know, like, even she was wrestling with that imposter syndrome, or that voice that's like, you don't know what you're doing. I'm like, she's a master. You know, how could she? It's like, well, when I heard that she felt that way, and then I was like, oh, it's probably normal that I feel this way too. It's like, fine. You took the edge off of that feeling of, like, oh, I'm stupid for having self-doubts, which can just continue the spiral.

0: down, you know?
1: Yeah. Yeah, absolutely. You had mentioned your artwork and that this was a whole other arena that, you know, you've focused on and are selling, by the way. And I explored deeply your website with the store and your artist page. And like everyone who's listening, whether you know Laura's music or not, like you should just go check it out. It's like so beautiful. I love your art. I love it.
0: Thank
1: like
0: you.
1: I love your music. It also is so inspiring, you know, to think about living that very full creative life and just giving yourself that autonomy and that freedom to self-express that way. And what a cool thing that you're fulfilling all of these areas of teaching and education and mentorship from doing your artwork, which, by the way, also has, I happen to know, has a mentorship and sharing aspect because my friend Jen, our friend Jen, has been coming and doing art parties with you, the songwriting sharing, and now just by embodying, you know, this new chapter as well. So kudos to you, Laura Veers.
0: Thank you so much. Thank you for seeing me.
1: Yeah, hell yeah. So I want to bring back the art and the album together. I noticed red being the primary color that's used in all of the stuff related to Temple songs. And I wanted to ask why, if you had the answer.
0: Yeah, that's a nice question. I'm glad you noticed that. I think because I chose red for my little sign. I had some scrap wood and I painted a temple sign on the outside of the backyard studio. It says the temple in like black and white letters, but with red flowers. And somehow red was just calling to me, like evokes like a temple-y feeling. And then the blooming, you know, the flowers. And so then I was in Mexico on vacation and I found those red bobble like strings and put those around the entryway of the temple as well. And red became the outside color of the studio. And then I was like, well, you made this in the temple. And this is about that. It's about like creating that space and then creating the work within that space. So why don't you go with red? And it just feels like a very bright celebratory color for this era of my life, the blooming. It brings forth that like idea of the temple of bloom, my reclamation of myself as an artist, my new love, my new family, you know, it's just the, all the different flowering things that are happening. Red felt like a good color for that.
1: I love that.
0: Thank you.
1: Laura Veers, it's been so awesome to have you here. I could literally talk to you all day, but I know
0: Let's
1: that I can't.
0: Going. We okay. need 2 more hours. Everybody needs to hear everything that we have to say.
1: Exactly. It's all so important. So we close our hour with a magic wand wish. So I'd love to give you that opportunity.
0: For sure.
1: Okay. So if I gave you this Shira's magic wand, you'll notice that it's a little heavy, and that's because it carries the power to change anything in the music business for women, for non-binary folks, for queer folks. You could change anything. First wave of the wand, what would you change?
0: A foundation that funds writing retreats for single moms, as well as some place to call a room of their own. I think it's so, so valuable. And yes, Virginia Woolf said that. For a woman to create art, she needs a room of her own and her own money. So that's the money portion. And then they're building the room. That's what I wish for.
1: May it be so. Thank you once again for being with us. What song should we go out with today?
0: Let's go out with Pulse. Well, let's hear that crazy sax solo. I feel

0: With thanks once again to Laura Veers. Thank you for being with us on She Heroes again.
1: Thank you so much for having me.
0: Massive thanks to Laura Veers for being with us. Her 14th album, Temple Songs, is available everywhere on Raven Marching Band Records. 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Next, we close the hour with a birthday salute to Alice Coltrane, and we hear a new song from Danielle Ponder when She Rose Radio continues.
2: 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Coming up early next week on Headwaters, Tuesday 25th, an interview with Minnesota Blues Hall of Famer P.K. Mayo. He has a new career retrospective album, All Before Yesterday. 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
0: It's She Rose, and I'm Carmel Holt. This year would have been Alice Coltrane's 89th birthday on August 27th. A few weeks ago, fans got the exciting news that rare, decades-old recordings by Alice will be reissued in complete form for the very first time. We can look forward to the four devotional ashram tapes that she put out in the 1980s and 90s, which were distributed by her own press on tapes and a CD to attendees of the ashram. Matador Records said that a release date will be announced shortly for the four albums, Turiya Sings, Divine Songs, Infinite Chants, and Glorious Chants. Right now, we go back to the 1971 classic Journey in Satchinanda. This is Stopover Bombay.

0: Danielle Ponder back with the new song Sun and Moon, and her sophomore album Everything Has Changed is out October 9th. And we paid tribute to the late great Alice Coltrane as her birthday is August 27th with Stopover Bombay off of Journey in Satchinanda. That does it for this week's edition of She Rose Radio. Thanks as always for tuning in wherever you may be listening. Together, let's keep turning up the volume. She Rose Radio is produced by me and is mixed and mastered by Sarah Wardrop. 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
1: This week's pick from 76 is Futuristic Dragon by glam rock pioneers T-Rex. The band's leader, Mark Bolan, was always experimenting with new sounds, and on this album, we hear a combination of disco, soul, rhythm, and blues that all adds up to rock and roll. One of the album's best-known tracks is New York City, which feels like a 1976 version of doo-wop. The last track on side one.
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3: For KAXE News, I'm Larissa Donovan with the Up North Report. A motorcyclist was killed and a truck driver was arrested after a crash Thursday afternoon near Walker. The Minnesota State Patrol says a semi was southbound on Highway 371 when it made a, quote, sudden maneuver onto the right shoulder toward the motorcycle. The motorcycle hit the cable barrier. The rear of the semi then ran over the motorcyclist, who was identified as 30-year-old Roy John Berger of Vadnais Heights. The semi-driver, 33-year-old Timothy William Hall of Emlenton, Pennsylvania, was arrested on suspicion of criminal vehicular homicide. According to a criminal complaint filed Friday, witnesses reported the semi intentionally swerved onto the shoulder of the road to block a motorcycle from passing it. After the crash, witnesses say the driver fled the scene. The semi company sent the dash camera footage to law enforcement for review, which appeared to corroborate witness accounts per the complaint. Hall made his first court appearance Friday and is currently in custody at the Cass County Detention Facility, awaiting a $250,000 bond. He is facing two felony counts of criminal vehicular homicide, one for intentionally causing a fatal crash and the other for fleeing the scene. Governor Tim Walz announced an emergency assistance authorization for six Minnesota counties impacted by severe weather earlier this summer. Becker and Crow Wing counties were included in the declaration, which authorizes state funding assistance for rebuilding public infrastructure damaged by severe weather in late June and early July. Four southern Minnesota counties are also receiving assistance for infrastructure damaged by floods. Bemidji is closer to being the next home of a YMCA after a ceremonial groundbreaking Tuesday. At the ceremony, it was announced the center will be named the Sanford YMCA in honor of a $10 million gift from Sanford Health of Northern Minnesota. YMCA of the Northern Sky is based in Fargo, but will oversee Bemidji's Y. Its president and CEO, Steve Smith, had these remarks after the event.
4: We are celebrating in Fargo 140 years of the YMCA being in service to this community. And nationally, we're celebrating 175 years of service to the nation. You know, we're using a tagline right now that is no place like this place. And I cannot wait that this place is in Bemidji.
3: The Y will be built in Bemidji's rail corridor, a long-blighted piece of property once owned by the Burlington Northern Santa Fe Railway. Along with the Y, a new hotel and event center are also part of the planned developments in the former brownfield site. Smith says fundraising for the Y is still ongoing, with construction expected to begin in earnest during spring 2027. The Department of Natural Resources has awarded nearly $5 million in state-funded grant money to combat damage from emerald ash borers. Emma Crabb spoke with some of the northern Minnesota communities on the recipient list.
5: Hill City, Virginia, International Falls, Crookston, and the Leech Lake Band of Ojibwe are among the 33 communities that received grants to remove and replace damaged or dying trees. This comes as the invasive emerald ash borer continues to spread into northern Minnesota. Hill City received over $117,000 from the grant fund. City Clerk and Treasurer Tammy Meyer says the fund, along with another DNR grant, can directly reimburse residents for dealing with diseased or at-risk trees.
6: We have applications if they know that they have ash trees on their property. They can fill out an application, and then we can get the ball rolling that way.
5: Earlier this year, Virginia removed 34 ash trees around the community. With a DNR grant of nearly $79,000, the city will now turn its attention to replacing the trees with other, more resilient species. Brian Silber, Virginia's Director of Parks and Recreation, encouraged other communities to take proactive action.
7: Trees do a lot of good as far as heat and wind mitigation in our communities, so we need to keep a healthy tree inventory in all of our small towns.
5: Another DNR grant aimed at replacing ash trees is open through September 14th. Emma Crabb, KAXE News.
3: That's it for the Up North Report. From the KAXE News Desk, I'm Larissa Donovan, telling the stories of northern Minnesota through local news.
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1: 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There will be a reception at 5:30 with the discussion at 6 o'clock. Help shape what's next on the Iron Range. 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Hours are noon to 7 Wednesday through Friday and 9 to 1 on Saturday. 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
2: I'm Dan Ronan with these news headlines. Canada's Prime Minister Mark Carney is likening the breakdown in trade negotiations with the United States to a conflict, saying, "You're at war when you get attacked. We got attacked." Carney is promising dollar-for-dollar trade tariffs against American products beginning September the 8th. Iran's president says the memo of understanding that was agreed to between the United States and Iran is the best way to end the now six-month-old war. And a tropical storm is bearing down on Hawaii's Big Island. It could bring more than a foot of rain. It comes just 1 week after a Category 1 hurricane brushed the state last weekend. I'm Dan Ronan, NPR News.

Coming up, it's the history of jazz with Paul Kivi. 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

Chega de Saudade, also known as No More Blues or Enough with Longing. Recorded live on July 24th, 1962 on the French Riviera. That's trumpeter Dizzy Gillespie with Leo Wright on flute and alto sax, Lalo Schifrin piano, Alec Baksik guitar, Chris White on bass, Rudy Collins drums, and Pepito Reistra on percussion, on a song written by Antonio Carlos Jobim. Welcome to Volume 85 of the Recorded History of Jazz, featuring music from the summer of 1962. I'm Paul Kivi, and today we will hear Bill Evans, Coleman Hawkins, and Dexter Gordon. But first, we will meet pianist Bob James. Born on Christmas Day 1939, he grew up in Marshall, Missouri. He was a music major at the University of Michigan and with a group of friends traveled down to Indiana to compete in the Notre Dame Collegiate Jazz Festival. They didn't expect to do well because they were experimenting with free jazz, but the famous judges, arranger Henry Mancini and record producer Quincy Jones, awarded them first place, and Jones signed James to a record deal. James might be best known outside of jazz for writing the theme song to the TV show Taxi. Given how smooth some of his later work would be, it's a bit jarring to think he started in free jazz. And here is a cut from his debut album with Ron Brooks on bass and Robert Posar on drums. It's a Dizzy Gillespie song called Burke's Works.

When Sunny Gets Blue by Sarah Vaughan with Barney Kessel on guitar and Joe Comfort on bass, recorded August 8th, 1962. The Bob James Trio off his debut album, Burke's Works, before that. You have found Where the Good Old Songs Have Gone to Live, the recorded history of jazz. Pianist Horace Silver toured Japan in 1961 and it made a big impression on him, so he wrote an album with a Japanese theme dedicated to his new Japanese fans, with songs like Too Much Sake. We will hear the title cut of the album with Blue Mitchell on trumpet, Junior Cook on tenor sax, Gene Taylor bass, Joe Harris drums. Here's Tokyo Blues.

Tokyo Blues by the Horace Silver Quintet, recorded July 13th, 1962. Your handpicked guide to the finest in jazz music, this is The Recorded History of Jazz. Guitarist Wes Montgomery recorded a live album in Berkeley, California on June 25th, 1962 with a quintet featuring Wynton Kelly on piano and Johnny Griffin on tenor sax. Here's the title cut, Full House.

Full House, live at Subo in Berkeley, California, on June 25th, 1962. Some tasty work by the whole group there. Wes Montgomery on guitar, Wynton Kelly on piano, Johnny Griffin tenor sax, Paul Chambers on bass, and Jimmy Cobb on the drums. I'm Paul Kivy, and this is the recorded history of jazz. The John Coltrane Quartet has been praised for embracing free jazz without abandoning melody. The focus is on a type of modal jazz. Here we see an example of this famous quartet featuring young pianist McCoy Tyner, who worked with Train for over 5 years, Jimmy Garrison on bass, and Elvin Jones on drums on Out of This World.

Out of This World by the John Coltrane Quartet, Train on tenor sax, McCoy Tyner piano, Jimmy Garrison bass, and Elvin Jones on drums, recorded June 19th, 1962. We have time for one more on Volume 85 of the Recorded History of Jazz, and it's the classic trio of pianist Oscar Peterson, featuring Ray Brown on bass and Ed Thigpen on drums on a Duke Ellington composition, I Got It Bad, and That Ain't Good.

I Got It Bad and That Ain't Good by pianist Oscar Peterson and his trio, recorded December 15th, 1962, which happens to be the day my parents got married. Go figure. That's all we have time for in Volume 85 of the Recorded History of Jazz. I'm Paul Kivi, and I hope you join me next time when we hear the 1,000th song on this program, which could be by Duke Ellington with Charles Mingus, Bill Evans, Coleman Hawkins, Joe Pass, John Coltrane, Dexter Gordon, or Kenny Burrell, because we're going to hear them all on the next show. Enjoy today. 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
1: 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You will be glad you partook. You'll get some easy lessons and some background on the station and kind of the philosophy. And they'll hook you up with a mentor. And before you know it, you'll be sharing your music on Northern Community Radio. Good evening, I'm John Henningsgaard, your host this evening as we check out the jazz scene on America Avenue from downtown Bemidji. Good to have you along. We are expecting increasing clouds overnight here. It's generally mostly clear or partly cloudy around the region right now. Lows tonight somewhere around 50 degrees, winds light and variable. Clouds building as the day goes on tomorrow, with the high somewhere around 80 degrees, south-southeast winds 5 to 10, and then a chance of thunderstorms and showers overnight. Some of those may be severe in the northwestern part of the listening area. That includes the Bemidji area, where there's about an 80% chance of showers. And then looking ahead to Tuesday, partly cloudy skies with a stray shower or thunderstorm possible, highs somewhere in the low 80s on Tuesday. Philip Ranelin and Wendell Harrison were kind of building a jazz empire of sorts in the Detroit area in the 1970s with a combination of musical and dramatic production. They had a record label, promotion agency, magazine, and a bunch of bands that are known locally as the Tribe, or just Tribe. And Ranelin and Harrison were recruited by the Jazz is Dead project back in 2023. They went into the studio, recorded some original tunes with the help of producers Adrian Young and Ali Shahid Muhammad, who also play in the band here. So this track is called Genesis.

Mary Lou Williams from her 1960s. From her 1966 release, Mary Lou Williams presents Black Christ of the Andes. That was the George Gershwin tune, It Ain't Necessarily So. We heard from Genesis at the top with Phil Ranlin there on the reeds and Wendell Harrison on the trombone. In the middle there was a new release from May Simones from after her successful release from a year or two ago on Amaru. Sounds like she's got a very similar style going. She's playing there with Liana Flores, a duet, Conoco. You are tuned to 91.7 KAXE Grand Rapids and 90.5 KBXE Bagley Bemidji. We are People Powered Radio in northern Minnesota. I'm John Henningsgaard, your volunteer host here, as we are checking out the jazz scene on Americ Avenue. We do this every Sunday night. Good to have you along. 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Nicholas Payton has teamed up with the band Butcher Brown. Payton's first such venture. He is the son of Walter Payton, the bassist and sousaphonist with the Preservation Hall Jazz Band. So, and they are kind of doing a tribute here to John Coltrane and Miles Davis. And so we're going to hear a Miles Davis track, which they have reworked to their liking, Blue in Green.

From My World is the Sun. Into the studio in March of this year, that was Dominique Fils Aimé with Life Remains. What a talent from Montreal, Quebec. It was Earl Father Hines with the boogie-woogie version of the St. Louis Blues off of his 1965 Live in France LP. And we started things off with Nicholas Payton and Butcher Brown teaming up there on a Miles Davis tune, Blue in Green. 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

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And the Arrowhead Library System is offering acrylic painting kits now through August 31st at its libraries. Kits are designed for ages 13 and up and include a link to video instruction. Well, vocalist Veronica Swift visited Emmett Cohn at Emmett's place back in April of this year. They laid down several tracks, including this one, You and the Night and the Music.

bringing us into the 7 o'clock hour here on Jazz on America Avenue. I'm John Henningsgaard, your volunteer host this evening. My pleasure to be with you. This is the Minnesota band, the Southside Aces, from Les Oignons, just into the studio here a month or so ago. Kansas City Man Blues. We heard from Greg Abate off of his 1998 release with Art and Bird Wonder. And we also heard from Minnesota band Red Planet, playing there with Bill Crothers, the pianist, 2016 LP. That was Big Nick. We started off the set

Yeah, with the Veronica Swift and Emmett Cohn LP era track there. Yes, indeed. This is 91.7 KAXE Grand Rapids, 90.5 KBXE Bagley Bemidji, 89.9 Brainerd, and on your smart speaker. We are celebrating 50 years of people-powered radio in northern Minnesota. Join us. We invite you to join us at KAXE.org.